0: names that spring to mind, Erin Phillips and Chelsea Randle. Do you think she realised how big of impact she's had on the game?
1: It's funny because I actually think she didn't, if that makes sense.
0: Yep.
1: Like, I would have to, if I would say something to her, I'm like, you understand, like your phone is going to blow up. This is going to be, like, you know, the story that there is. But I think just the type of person she is, very humble, modest, like, again, the impact across, like you're saying, from the whole competition. She is the icon. You know what I mean? You talk about Flip. She's there with her. You know what I mean? Co-captain for the first 4 years together, three-time premiership captain. Like, you know, she is probably the best leader I've ever seen.
0: Well, let's go into that leadership as well, because she hasn't been captain for the past couple of seasons, I believe that it is, MJ, but her leadership just oozes out of her, even if she doesn't have the C in brackets next to her name.
1: Yeah. You can't... I'm a big believer of, like, no matter who you are, no matter what sport, whatever team you're playing, even currently, like, you look at Nofi, Cersei over the last 2 years, but, like, everyone has leadership qualities, and it just depends on, you know, what you're showing and what you do about it. But she epitomizes that, like the care that she shows, the selflessness that she has. Like, you can't not want to play with her, play for her, play next to her, like, and follow her.
0: Absolutely. Let's go back to the start, because for all women early days, and things have just changed so much more now, which is just so good to see. But she would have had a difficult start to her AFLW career as a youngster lining up with the boys out west. Is that true, MJ?
1: yep, as an 11-year-old. Yeah, she obviously got played for a, you know, there was a brothers team that needed someone to fill in and jumped in, and she could kick and tackle and loved every minute of it. But again, like, if you talk about the, you know, there's so many women out there that did play footy pre-AFLW. So for her, back then, she's like, there's no pathway. Like, she was a 14-year-old kid that once there was no more girls' pathway, she actually played with the open women. So she was a young kid playing with open women in WA because there was no other football pathway. And so for her, I know, like, she came and represented WA, was All-Australian pre-AFLW and all of that, was captain as a 17-year-old of the WA side. So she achieved all she thought she could in footy. Does that make sense?
0: Yeah.
1: She never thought anything or AFLW was going to, you know, come to fruition, and obviously was selected in that exhibition game. So she represented Melbourne against the Doggies. And as sad as it is, she lost her gran a couple of days before that. And so she thought that was going to be the last game of footy that she ever played.
0: Wow.
1: And she took a time away from the game. She ended up going to the Pilbara, being a postie in Esperance, like, kind of just, like, took herself, removed herself, like, from Perth and took that time. And then it was Nobes from the Adelaide Footy Club that flew to the Pilbara.
0: Yeah.
1: And basically convinced her that he want, you know, come to Adelaide and give us a go.
0: Wow, that's that is amazing. Now, you would see it every single day of your life when you're with Chelsea. You've known her for, you know, the best part of a decade as well here, MJ. But the influence that she's had on young girls would have to be just utterly beneficial from all over the state, I'd imagine.
1: Oh, it's phenomenal how, like, even when I do footy clinics or you go to schools and you talk to people about who's your favourite footballer, it's always Chelsea Randle. Most of the time it's Chelsea Randle. And then it's followed by a story. It's followed by I was at the game and, you know, I couldn't, and then Chelsea showed up and, you know, had a photo and spent time and talked to me and, you know, so I definitely know there's hundreds and hundreds of those Chelsea Randle stories, and that's just the human being that she is. And she did. She came into AFLW, again, being grateful for the opportunity because, like I said earlier, she didn't think that it was ever going to come to fruition, and it did, and she was fortunate enough to play there. So there is that gratitude piece in going, we have a responsibility as players to to be there and obviously show that care and obviously interaction with fans and members, because the game's nothing without our fans, without our members.
0: More coming up with the wife of Chelsea Randall, MJ Randall, who is a two-time premiership player in her own right. On the other side of this here at Triple M's Crows Jack.

0: Triple M's Crows Chat, and we are celebrating all things Chelsea Randall today on this Sunday morning. The wife of Chelsea Randall is MJ Randall, who is a two-time premiership player with the Adelaide Crows in 2019 and 2022. She's been good enough to join us for the second part of the chat. When do you think the Adelaide Football Club realised that they had secured a legitimate jet?
1: Mate, I don't know. I think Harps, I reckon if you spoke to Harps and Noves, and I reckon they knew early on.
0: Yeah.
1: And Doc Clark, you know, she is his favourite footballer, like full stop.
0: Mm-hmm.
1: So the reason we had Doc Clark come over from the men's program to the women's program was her.
0: Mm.
1: He watched footage and was like, who is this player? Like, she is the, like... So she had something special about her, and I think the footy club obviously have known for some time how special she is.
0: Let's talk about her courage, MJ. The voted most courageous six times, can you believe it? Six times is just amazing. Like, it's quite incredible what she's been able to do, and I've just been looking back at Vision this morning. From the early days right to she played her last game, she did not change the way that she went at the footy. Her ferociousness at the footy was just paramount from her first game to her last.
1: Yeah, 100%. And that's you know, that was part of her, DNA, the toughness, and I know when she talks about it, but I know when she comes to AFLW, she does. She says, I wanted to make the crowd go ooh and ah. And I kid you not, as a player, teammate, like, you heard it. Like, any time she came near the ball, you could hear the crowd start to make noises. And, like, it was something that, like, she succeeded at it. She was, at times, kamikaze. Like, you see it. But, like, the courage she had, like, I've never seen it in anybody else. Like, the way she goes about it. And, like, I mean, I said it earlier in the week, but I loved it when she made mistakes. Because, boy, oh, boy, the next incoming was going to be phenomenal. And, like... a chase down tackle or a smother or, you know, a spoil or something, or, you know, taking, you know, running back with it and taking the ball, taking the hanger, like,

0: There was always something special coming.
1: No doubt about that. Now, you were fortunate enough to play in those two premierships. Like, how much of a pinch-me moment is that now to you, MJ, looking back on those flags that you won with the Adelaide Football Club alongside Chelsea Randall in 2019 and 2022?
0: Yeah, it's pretty surreal. Like, it's not... It's definitely, you know, they are highlights in my life, I know in her life. But, yeah, just to be able... I think the 2022 one as well, just to appreciate it and let it sink in and be one of the, you know, like, help them create that dynasty, you know, be a part of it, two out of the three, and be a part of something special and, you know, for this footy club and obviously in the whole competition as well. But it's definitely something, you know, I hold close to my heart, having both our families together and just to be able to enjoy that moment together. It's pretty unreal.
1: Absolutely. And just in closing as well, MJ, I wrote this one down last night. I know what I'll say about it, but I want to hear from you. The lasting legacy that Chelsea Randall will have on the Adelaide Football Club.
0: I don't even know how to, I don't even feel like you can put it into words. Like, it's just the being she is, the care that she showed, the leadership, the way she attacked the footy. Like, I just don't, like, if everyone could have a little bit of Chelsea Randall, we'll be in a better place.
1: All right, well said. Outstanding, MJ. Really, really appreciate your time and all the best with Chelsea. And no doubt you guys will dominate for years to come together. And little Tommy as well. How is the superstar?
0: Yeah, no, he's good. He loves the footy club. His favourite song at the moment and has been for months now, the footy club song. So he's constantly banging out the tune.
1: MJ, really appreciate your time. Thank you very much, and enjoy the rest of the weekend.
0: Thanks so much. No worries. Bye, mate.
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3: 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Delays through Ingle Farm at Bridge Road near Research Road. It's down to 40 for city-bound travellers around ongoing roadworks. The same too in Jepps Cross at Port Wakefield Road near Wipe Road. City-bound at 40 as well. Watch out for speed cameras, Port Road, Cheltenham and 9th Avenue in Woodville North. 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You can this Prime Day with big savings on beauty, fitness, fashion and more. You'll feel like a big deal. Don't miss Prime Day, July 7th to 13th. That's the latest traffic on Adelaide's 104.7 Triple M.
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5: Hey there, I'm Brett Thomas. A woman's been arrested after the body of a four-year-old was found at a property on the New South Wales Central Coast. Officers from the Homicide Squad are investigating. Wildlife workers are searching beaches in New South Wales following the state's first confirmed case of the H5 bird flu strain. It's the sixth nationally. There's another in WA that's still under investigation. The risk to public health is low. We're being told not to panic by poultry. Millions of mourners in Tehran are saying farewell to Iran's late supreme leader, Ayatollah Ali Khamenei, in a multi-day funeral. Khamenei, who ruled for 37 years and family members were killed in a US-Israeli airstrike back in February. And extreme heat is forcing changes to America's 4th of July celebrations. Donald Trump is marking the 250th anniversary with a political rally in Washington after kicking off events at Mount Rushmore by praising his nation as the oldest, freest, and most successful in human history.
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5: France is into the FIFA World Cup quarterfinals, overcoming a stubborn Paraguay defence 1-0 this morning. A second-half Kylian Mbappe penalty is all that separated the sides.
6: It's Mbappe who steps up and rolls the ball into the back of the net.
5: On SBS, they face Morocco, who roll Canada 3-0. In the footy, the Blues held on for a two-point win over the Tigers, their seventh victory in a row, while the Pies notched a one-goal win in a spiteful clash with the Suns.
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5: Partly cloudy, a top of 14 in Adelaide today, down to a chilly 4 degrees overnight. Cloudy again tomorrow, a top of 15. Sunny 17 by Tuesday. Triple M rocks another big weekend of footy. 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
13: Oh, it certainly is for a Sunday morning. All things Port Adelaide for the next hour before we take on North Melbourne later today. Not one, but two Port Adelaide legends are going to join us. We're going to speak to the 2004 Norm Smith medalist, Byron Choppy Pickett, and the former skipper of the club and coach of the club, Matty Primus. We're going to get straight into it. Choppy

0: 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Dits, a Norm Smith medalist we've got on the line.
1: Can you believe it?
0: Here we go.
2: Brings it over the back. Brisbane a chance.
3: Oh, Pickett! Goal. Pickett runs onto it. Over the goal! Byron Pickett for the power.
4: All of a sudden in space, Pickett from 30 metres can kick his ball. And he does.
5: And it's in the arms of Byron Pickett. A couple of bounces. Byron winds up. He's running amok at the MCG, Byron Pickett.
0: Byron Pickett, welcome to the Power Hour.
6: Thanks, mate. Thanks for having me.
1: Gee, how good listening to those highlights. Byron, have you watched that very often?
6: No, not really. We normally get tagged in a lot of stuff on Facebook, so...
1: To see it that way.
0: That makes one of us. I've watched that about every second week.
1: We've got to keep reliving it. There's a bit of a story that Mark Williams, the night before, and I don't know how much truth is in it, but went to the Indigenous group of players, including yourself, obviously, and he said, if all of you play well, we beat Brisbane, we win the grand final. Because obviously there's yourself, there's Gavin, there's the two Burgoynes. What can you tell us about that?
6: That yarn happened straight after the St Kilda game.
1: Yep.
6: Yeah, it just told all the brothers to stay in the room while the rest of the guys left the meeting.
1: Yep.
6: And, yeah, we just sat down, had a good old, yarn. And, we just sat down and just said a little bit about, what happened that night. And like you just said, if we don't come out next week and have, pretty good games, we won't have a chance of winning. So, he just basically said, if you blokes don't play good next week, we got no hope.
1: Well, it couldn't have gone any better. You win the Norm Smith medal. Gavin starred as well. All of them. I mean, Peter had a great game. Everyone played really well, didn't they? It just fell into place.
6: Oh, yeah, it was unbelievable day. We just, we took it straight up to Brisbane from the start. They were the, obviously, the benchmark for the last, past 3 years, winning three in a row. And we had nothing to lose. We just laid it out on the table and left it on the park. I mean, we went out and didn't let them bully us.
0: And Dits, I'm not sure if you're aware of this. I was reading up and I read that the Brisbane Lions coaching staff, one of their notes before the game was that they thought that Byron wouldn't be able to run out the game. That was one of the notes.
1: You're kidding.
0: And then Choppy has 10 running bounces.
1: Yeah, as you're
0: absolutely
1: bouncing your way.
0: Dominates
1: for the 10th time.
0: How important was it, because grand final day, the pressure's on, but you just, the attacking mindset, how important was it to bring that sort of energy to the game?
6: Yeah, no, it was really important. Like I said, we weren't going to let Brisbane bully us, and we just took it up to them one-on-one all over that, and we always, if we went to the contest, we're going to make it hard for them to have good possession of the ball and just, pressure them at all costs.
1: Yeah.
6: And give a couple little bumps or knocks here and there. So just let them know.
0: You were good at that.
6: Just let them know that.
1: Yeah.
6: It's not going to be that easy.
1: Getting away from the grand final, you are like a favourite son. Every Port supporter, if we name our favourite players, there's no doubt your name comes up. And it's definitely because of the way you played, your hardness. You are known for the way you bumped people. Once you bumped them, they stayed bumped. Was that... I'm wondering that you probably can't be taught that sort of thing. Was it a natural thing for you that when you just played right from your juniors all the way up, that you just attacked the body that way and you just knew how to do it?
6: Yeah, well, that's how I learned from dad, my dad playing, and uncles, and other local footy players here in Lincoln and in WA as well. So it was just back then, we all knew back then it was hard, tough footy.
1: Yep.
6: And we could get away with a few things, but we all know today's footy is a lot a lot different.
0: Well, speaking of bumps, I think one of your most famous bumps was in a showdown.
1: Yep.
0: And up
1: yep.
0: against Triple M's very own, Rhett Biglund's a good friend of ours. Let's just have a quick listen to this one. And listen to Robert Walls' commentary in particular.
6: Yeah.
7: So the showdown could be about to explode as Byron Pickett claims another victim in AFL football. This time, we've got to say, very fairly.
8: And there's no doubt that Biglund wasn't expecting the hit. I reckon Biglund should have been a little bit smarter, knowing what was around him. I think he's been hit with a fair shirt front. It's knocked the stuffing out of him, that's obvious.
7: Well, it was a direct contest, wasn't it? I mean, Biglands was there trying to...
8: You've got to be aware of what's going on.
0: Come on, Biggles, what were your memories of that one?
6: Yeah, I just kept running, jogging down the... I was never going to get the ball carrier, so I just kept running, and hopefully someone would come towards me to shepherd, and then I'd Yeah, I saw it was Biggles, and then just as I was about to bump him, I actually closed my eyes because I thought I was going to get knocked out.
0: But, didn't quite end that way.
6: Nah, I didn't.
1: He's about twice your size.
6: I don't think he's seen the picket fence he ran into.
1: I love it.
0: Brilliant.
1: that's clearly a nickname that'll stick. That's good. I like it.
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11: 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Slowing through Hillier at Anglevale Road near Andrews Road. To Jepps Cross, we've got Citybound Travellers slowing to 40 at Port Wakefield Road near White's Road, and the same too in Hope Valley at Grand Junction Road near Cannabis Avenue. 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That's the latest traffic on Adelaide's 104.7 Triple M.
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0: 104.7 Adelaide's Triple M. You're listening to the Power Hour with Dits and Tom. We're halfway through our chat with the former Norm Smith medalist, the superstar cult figure, Byron Choppy Pickett.
1: Tell me about some of the lads that you played with. We've talked about Gavin Wanganeen. You played with some great players at the time, didn't you?
2: Yeah, definitely. Gav was obviously one of my idols growing up, you know, and for me to play in a, I played with probably the greatest player, Wayne Carey. Might be a bit biased, being played at North Melbourne, but I think his stats were, stats will speak for themselves.
1: For sure.
2: And, you know, Gavin's one of them as well. You know, being an Aboriginal man, you know, he had family ties here in Port Lincoln.
1: Yep.
2: You know, winning a Brownlow and obviously playing an apprenticeship at the Bombers. I mean, he when I was going to high school here in Port Lincoln, he came to, I think it was 93, he came to Lincoln School visit and to visit all us young Aboriginal kids down at Melly Park.
0: Yeah,
2: something real special.
0: Yeah, brilliant. And what do you do these days, Choppy? What do you get up to these days? Just to watch the Power a bit?
2: Yeah, I go to a few games. I do a little bit for Huts there with the, just doing a little luncheon or just a little visit, maybe, you know, to some of the supporters a fair bit. I actually work at a place called Income Pro at the moment. It's an Aboriginal organisation. So, and like I said, you know, I catch up with Huts and a few of the lads at the club very regularly.
1: Yeah, great. Hey, I don't know how much you want to share with us on this, and if it's a bit personal, that's fine, but Eddie Betts told what I thought was a beautiful story recently that really, really resonated with so many people, and he talked about, as a young boy, how hard it was for him and his mum and his family, and they left Port Lincoln and drove all night and went to Melbourne, and I couldn't believe this, he said, Byron Pickett put us up. We stayed in his house, in his shed. Do you have memories of those days?
2: Yeah, I do. I don't really say much about it, but I do remember that. I kept asking my aunt, his mum, Aunty Cindy, my auntie and her sister. I kept asking them to come inside, you know, there's a spare room, just get used. And they were like, no, it's all right, we don't want to, you know, make it too squashy. And I'm like, but myself, I'm really, like, family orientated.
1: Yep.
2: The jump I did last year, the Indigenous one for Port, was, you know, was a, just shows you how much I appreciate family.
1: Yep.
2: You know, I always put family first. Every time I play footy, I always, it wasn't for me, it was for my family and the people who wore the jumper before me. That's just the way I was brought up from, my father and my mum.
1: Yeah, so beautiful stuff.
2: Yeah.
1: When he told the story, as I said, I think a lot of people just really stood up and took notice and thought, wow, how tough's he done it? And the help that you gave him and sent him on his way, and what a career he ended up having. It's amazing.
2: Oh, yeah, one of the best small goal kickers of all time.
1: Yeah, definitely. Yep.
2: Yeah, he always pulled one out of the, but...
1: he did.
2: That was Eddie. That's just what he did, and... You know, it just goes to show you don't have to be a big fella to play AFL and kick goals from the stands.
1: Byron, fantastic catching up with you, mate. It's always just brilliant to relive your highlights. And I'll tell you what, make sure we get your young lads playing at the Power.
2: That'd be good. I just want them to, if they want to have a crack, just go for it. Don't let nothing hold them back. Ball's in their court.
1: Yep.
2: No, I can't make them fit.
1: Yeah, no, for sure.
2: That's going to have to believe.
1: Yeah, definitely. Good on you, mate. As we said, you are one of our greatest, mate. Thanks for talking to us, Byron Pickett.
2: Thanks for having me.
1: Thanks, mate.
0: Thanks, Byron. Thanks, Choppy. And the guests continue today. We're going to speak to the former skipper, Matty Primus, next on the Power Hour. The heart is

0: 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Dits, the moment's arrived. Another champion joins us on the show.
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3: 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He's got three. Port Adelaide now out to a good side.
0: Matty Primus, welcome to the Power Hour.
4: Thank you. Thank you very much for having me.
5: He's overwhelmed.
0: He is overwhelmed.
5: Hey, you've made it. Now you're on the Power Hour. Matty, in fact, I'll just say this to you first up, Tom. This bloke was so good, they had to change the rules of the game.
0: Yes.
5: It's ridiculous.
0: The Primus rule.
5: I know. What do you remember about that, Matty?
4: Oh, well, what I remember about it now is everybody's doing it now.
5: Yeah, that's right.
4: It's gone full circle, and they're trying to stop people wrestling again in the centre bounce. Yeah. So it's, crazy times, as we know with this game. They keep changing rules, and then they realise a few years later they've got to change them again, or maybe it wasn't a bad rule. So
5: yeah. You're ahead of your time. That's what it was.
4: The reason I couldn't jump anymore. That was the main reason.
5: Hey, I want to go back to the start. You play at Fitzroy. You play a whole season, and then the club fold, or they don't fold. They join the Brisbane Bears, obviously. Must have been a strange time for you. And then you kind of asked or you're told you're going to this new club in Adelaide, Port Adelaide. They would have been big decisions at the time, surely.
4: Yeah, it was a crazy time, Dits. I went to Fitzroy from Norwood, and, you know, Norwood, as you know, are a well-to-do club as anyone going around in the country, and I think you're right, you go to the AFL, and it's all going to be laid on, and away you go. And I remember doing my sign-on. I got 10 grand sign-on bonus at Fitzroy, and I got a brown paper bag with cash. I drove back home to Geelong, threw it on the bed in Canada Rule, and it was $45 short. and I thought, hang on, I went in hundreds and fifties and twenties and tens, and I thought, something's not right here. And yeah, look, by the middle of the year, it was, I think we'd merged, we'd had meetings with the AFL, we had a couple of games when, you know, we didn't have sponsors and we weren't going to get paid. It was madness, but it taught you just to concentrate on your own game and those sorts of things. But yeah, crazy times, and then we merged with Bridgie, and I think they were allowed, I can't remember the exact rules, but they were allowed to take 10 players or 12 players, and they only really wanted 3 or 4, and the rest of us were sort of just going to be trade bait, I thought you'd go up to Queensland and get lost in the quaffle system up there. And Port had some interest, and I obviously knew them from playing 2 years in the Sandville, and thought what an opportunity to come to a great club and what they're all about. So it worked out pretty well in the end.
0: It's fair to say the warning signs were there for Fitzroy then, if they're 45 bucks short. Yeah. And then, of course, 3 or 4 years later, you get named captain. What kind of an honour was that?
4: Yeah, well, look, probably my best honour I've ever had playing football. And yeah, I think we had a lean year. It might have been 2000. And Gav had done an amazing job. Gav Wanganeen had done an amazing job being skipper, and just wanted to concentrate on footy, and I had a chat to Chalk about it, and he threw up the potential of it, and I thought, yeah, what a great opportunity. You know, we were at that stage a pretty young group, but we all played a bit of footy together, and I never really desired to have leadership stuff. It was just I trained hard and tried to play hard and all those sorts of things and be professional, and it worked out really well. You know, a great 3 or 4 years leading an amazing club, and get some great leaders amongst you. Yeah, a really proud moment to be able to get that gig.
0: So you mentioned that's your number one honour. So you've got all Australians, best and fairest. Where does the 1998 Clio Bachelor of the Year Award rank in that list?
4: That's right up there. It's a funny story. I had a guy I played with at Norwood. He was working in Sydney, and I took him to that night. It was a Tuesday or Wednesday night, and we had a pretty big night, and he called in sick the next day to work, but him and myself and a couple of the models that they had on were on the front page of the Sydney Herald the next day, and his boss said, "Oh, how crook are you, mate? I'm going to see your front page, your face on the paper of the Sydney Herald."
0: So, no.
4: Yeah, that was a bit of fun when you were a youngster, and back a long time ago now.
5: I just remember about those days, Tom, standing at a bar next to Matthew Primus, thinking, "I am wasting my time here. Why would I stand next to him? Seriously. Crikey."
4: No, you did the right deal.
5: Let's edit that out. Hey, back in your day, 3 minor premierships in a row, Port could just do no wrong. And we fell over a couple of times just at the wrong time. But, geez, we won a lot of games in those days, didn't we?
4: Yeah, look, they were, you know, I don't have the exact recollection of certain games, you know, winning. But I do remember the ability just to turn up every week in the home and away season and just remembering some great wins at home or on the road. And, you know, there were some tough road trips, some really good away teams over in Perth or up in Brisbane. And, yeah, it was, you know, when you look back, winning 16, 17 or 18 games in a home and away season is, is a bloody good effort, whatever era you're talking about. So it was terrific. Disappointing to lose those final games when you do a truckload of work and how quickly the season ends when you've got bigger ambitions. But, look, they were a good home and away seasons and some great memories. And we went through a bit of pain until we were able to, you know, finally clinch the big one.
0: That we did. We're going to chat to Matty about that day in 2004 next, right here on the Power Hour, Triple M.
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8: 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Slowing through Ingle Farm at Bridge Road near Research Road, 40s through there for city-bound travellers. Heading to Hope Valley at Grand Junction Road near Canopus Avenue, there's ongoing roadworks, and in St. Mary's at South Road near the Southern Expressway, down supporting in both directions as well. 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That's the latest traffic on Adelaide's 104.7 Triple M.
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0: 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We're halfway through that chat right now.
1: Now, back in the day, I was calling the footy at 5AA with KG, and I heard along the way that your parents used to go to somewhere near Geelong, and they'd find the highest point and sit in their car and get the aerial up as high as they could and try and pick up 5AA in Adelaide. And I spoke to your mum about it once. She said, you know, and it would cut in and out and they'd just get little bits. But that's how desperate, they're the measures they went to try and listen to your games.
0: Oh, brilliant.
2: Yeah, they were, got two other brothers, and, you know, they were playing footy locally in Geelong, and I think one lived in London for a few years, so there was not always able to come over. So a little place, Mount Denis, just at the back of Grovedale, halfway between Grovedale and Torquay. They'd go and sit up there and listen to your dulcet tones, Dits, and try and catch it. You know, obviously it's a lot different nowadays where footy's everywhere. But, yeah, they'd sit up on the hill there trying to get the feed of if it wasn't a Victorian team. So, yeah, they were great support and, you know, continue to be up till now, you know, involved in footy.
0: Oh, brilliant. And then did you mention those years where we won a lot of games, just couldn't quite get it done? Of course, 2004, you unfortunately missed with injury. But then last year, you're inducted into the Hall of Fame along with the premiership team of the club, which I think was just a brilliant, you know, recognition, because obviously I don't think we would have won that premiership without your leadership overall of the club. How do you look back on, you know, that day and that game these days?
2: Oh, look, really fondly. Obviously, you wish you were out on the field running around and being a part of it. But, look, yeah, I did my knee earlier that year, around 2 or 3, so I had a bit of time to digest what was happening. And we just had a real good feel that year. You know, as you said, we messed up a few years before, and it was probably the inability to think of a team. We always thought probably 3 or 4 of our stars would win as finals, and that just doesn't get the job done. And once we really connected into that, we had an outstanding year that year and had quite a few injuries, but we were still able to win a flag. So, look, a bit of bittersweet day. I loved, you know, the amount of pressure that the club was under leading into that year, and that game was immense because, you know, the time was ticking on what we were able to achieve. And to be able to sit back there, you know, probably the last quarter of the game was done and dusted, and sit back and watch the emotion of everybody involved who'd been there for 5, 6, 7 years trying to build what it was. It was a really special day and a special night later on in the year when the team was inducted into the Hall of Fame.
1: Tell us who we should really think of when we go back to those days, because if you ask poor people, everyone talks about Gavin Tredders. Like, who are the best? Who are our superstars? Who's the one or two players apart from those that you reckon deserve recognition from that time?
2: Yeah, that's a great question, because look, there's no doubt every team needs its superstars, you know, but you can't have a team full of superstars. You need, and I know it gets boring when you talk about your role players or guys that just turn up day in, day out, week in, week out, and just get the job done. And, you know, like a Michael Wilson, he was just a guy to play half back, or if we needed to run with or wing or wherever he was, and constantly just play and get the job done. Brett Montgomery, an amazing backman, Adam Kingsley, those guys that were just, you know, you just rely on every week, and they were undersold, you know, in the competition, but within our four walls. Those kind of guys just played at a super high level but didn't have the recognition of a Tredders and a Cornsey and a Wanganeen and Burgoyne and so on and so on. But you don't win big games, you don't win finals and grand finals without those kind of guys. And look, there's a few more, but they're the ones that come straight to my mind.
1: It's interesting, even on if you look at the grand final in isolation, I mean, Matthew Bishop has a big day, Toby Thurston's has a big day.
0: Yeah.
1: And yet you don't think of them in the same ilk as Gav and Tredders. But just backing up what you're saying, everyone does their bit and it wins a premiership, you know.
2: Absolutely. Your good players are going to play well, but sometimes, you know, they'll get a massive attention from the opposition. So if everybody else just wins their position and then plays their role, and that's the idea of a coach and a great team, to be able to push that ethos the whole time. Because, you know, in the public world, the stars get enough recognition, but it's the ones in the four walls, if they get the recognition, then that drives it. And, we wouldn't have been able to get the job done in some of our finals leading up to that grand final if those guys didn't perform at a high level. And that's what makes AFL the best. It's the biggest team sport in the world, most amount of players on the ground, and you need a team to win a flag, not one or two superstars.
1: Hey, Matty, before you go, I think it was you that I first heard tell this story about Gavin Wanganeen, who may not have always, you know, busted himself on the training track, about the day you all had to do a bike ride. And I want to know if it's truth or if it's just folklore that an old lady rode past him with her shopping in the basket. Do you remember that story?
2: I don't exactly remember it, Dits, but I got another one, a good one, and not a gav of Byron Pickett. We did a ride up. What's the hill everyone rides?
1: Cement Hill?
2: No, Norton Summit.
1: Oh, Norton Summit, yeah.
2: We were riding up there one day, and we got about halfway up, and Choppy Pickett said, you know, I've got two flats. And everyone was like, yeah, how'd you get two flats? But he found the glass bottle, smashed it right over the glass, and got the flats and had to finish halfway up. So that's quite good. There's some ripping stories like that.
1: Hey, Matty Primer, so good to catch up with you, mate. You are a legend of our club, and everyone loves you, mate. Well done.
2: Thanks for the check, guys. Great to talk.
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0: Triple M, this is the Power Hour. We are all done for another week. Enjoy the footy today as we take on North Melbourne. You'll hear all the action, of course, live on Triple M. Let's bring it home, boys. 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
3: 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Slowing through Ingle Farm at Bridge Road near Research Road, down to 40 for citybound travellers through there, and in Jepps Cross at Port Wakefield Road near White Road. Citybound also at 40 after ongoing roadworks causing delays. Cure petrol pump pain with a new BYD, now with $3,000 cash back on selected models, including the Sea Lion range and Shark. Limited time only, T's and C's apply. That's the latest traffic on Adelaide's 104.7 Triple M.
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1: You've made Roo, Dits and Loz Adelaide's number one breakfast show. 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
8: Hey there, I'm Brett Thomas. A woman has been charged with the murder of a child on the New South Wales Central Coast. A 32-year-old woman walked into Wyong Police Station yesterday afternoon. After a welfare check at a nearby unit, they discovered the body of a 4-year-old boy. Superintendent Chad Gillies describing the scene as confronting.
9: Whenever a child is a victim of violent crime and whenever a child is murdered, it strikes at the core of community. That's why it's absolutely important we work through this methodically.
8: A 27-year-old man is fighting for life after a freak accident while playing Aussie rules yesterday in Melbourne's north. It's believed he hit his head on a covered cricket pitch. After attempting a tackle, he was rushed to hospital in a critical condition. Queensland police are investigating the death of a man after an alleged assault at a park in Brisbane's inner south this morning, and Donald Trump is marking America's 250th anniversary with a political rally in Washington. Extreme heat is disrupting July 4 celebrations, forcing the cancellation of multiple events across the country.
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8: World Cup favourites France are into the quarterfinals, needing a second-half penalty to overcome Paraguay 1-0 this morning. They face Morocco, who are more clinical in a 3-0 win over tournament co-hosts Canada.
10: And they might not be finished. Brahim Diaz. And now Rahimi to put the gloss on it. Look at the scenes here.
8: On SBS there. In the footy, the Blues have won 7 in a row, holding on in a frantic final few minutes to sneak past the Tigers with a 2-point win at the MCG.
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8: Partly cloudy, a top of 14 in Adelaide today, down to a chilly 4 degrees overnight. Cloudy again tomorrow, a top of 15. Sunny 17 by Tuesday. 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

0: Aerosmith on Triple M. Hamish here. This one, Not Too Far Away. And Port Adelaide fans keeping the faith at the moment. The Cars just getting started after that Shock Showdown win last weekend. They'll be looking to make it back-to-back against the Roos this arvo. Triple M rocking it from four. Shazza Dittmar, she's our favourite Port Adelaide fan.
1: How is the Sharper going, do you know?
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3: He'll be out for 12 months, the doctor reckons.
1: 12 months? Mm. God, I did less in the clink for armed robbery. Bloody hell, I mean, we're going to miss him badly. And what about Marshall? How's he going?
2: He's okay from all reports. Doctor says he's right to play next week.
1: Right to play. Right, okay. Do you reckon it's worth getting a second opinion or?
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0: Time's greatest hits, Taylor Swift in the headlines all weekend. When isn't she in the headlines? But this next song, one of a favourite of hers, she even asked the lead singer to come up on stage to cover it.
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15: Hey there, I'm Brett Thomas. Confronting scenes for New South Wales Police with the body of a 4-year-old boy found in a unit on the Central Coast. A 32-year-old woman has been charged with murder. She attended a police station in Wyong, prompting officers to conduct a welfare check yesterday afternoon. Superintendent Chad Gilley says investigations are ongoing.
16: To understand exactly what happened and why it happened.
15: A 27-year-old man is in a critical condition after suffering a head injury during a local Aussie Rules game in Melbourne's North yesterday. It happened when he went in for a tackle and reportedly landed on a covered cricket pitch. There's no evidence the first confirmed case of the deadly H5 bird flu has spread to the commercial poultry industry. The New South Wales government is urging farmers to consider housing livestock to prevent contact with wild birds. The United States is marking its 250th birthday as a heatwave grips much of the country on the 4th of July. Donald Trump will address the nation in Washington, followed by the largest fireworks display in global history.
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1: Triple M Adelaide. Sport.
15: The Saints are out to stay in wildcard contention when they face the struggling Bombers this afternoon at Marvel, while Port Adelaide host North Melbourne in the Sunday twilight fixture. Triple M's Lee Montagna says the Power's form is trending up.
2: I like the way Port Adelaide are playing. I've watched them the last couple of weeks and thought they are impressive. I know there's a lot of names on paper. You sometimes think, who are they?
17: You don't know.
2: Yeah, but they are playing good footy, so I think they should take care of North Melbourne.
15: At the FIFA World Cup, tournament favourites France and Morocco won through to the quarterfinals this morning.
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15: Partly cloudy, a top of 14 in Adelaide today, down to a chilly 4 degrees overnight. Cloudy again tomorrow, a top of 15. Sunny 17 by Tuesday. 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
5: Yeah, not too far away now from seeing these guys rocking out at Cooper Stadium. 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Dave Grohl, he's had a real obsession with Australia from the early days, going back as far as Big Day Out.
6: It's great. 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It's so much fun. I love it. Every day that we play, I look forward to it. We have a blast, man. It's great. Love it.
5: And the love affair continues later this year. That's right. 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

0: Hamish here at Triple M. Time for me to get out of here as we get ready for Triple M to rock another action-packed afternoon of footy with the Bombers taking on the Saints, and that'll take you straight through to all the action live from Adelaide Oval when Port Adelaide take on the Roos, looking for back-to-back wins. Keep it locked. It's Triple M.
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20: Hey there, I'm Brett Thomas. Authorities are urging shoppers not to panic buy poultry after the first case of a deadly strain of bird flu found on the East Coast. New South Wales Minister for Agriculture, Tara Moriarty, says it's limited to wild birds and not the agriculture industry at this stage.
21: The plans are in place if we need to get there, but at this stage it's one wild bird and it hasn't spread into the poultry or egg industry at all.
20: It's the sixth case nationally. Police have described finding the body of a 4-year-old boy in a unit on the New South Wales Central Coast as confronting. A woman has been charged with domestic violence-related murder. A local Aussie rules footballer is fighting for life after suffering a head injury during a match in Melbourne's North. The 27-year-old is in a critical condition after reportedly clashing heads with a teammate before hitting his head on a cricket pitch. And a heatwave is threatening to disrupt multiple 4th of July celebrations as America celebrates its 250th birthday.
3: Sport. For over 100 years, Lysaght has been shaping steel for Australia. Looking for some inspiration? Head to Lysaght.com. Lysaght, shapers of Colourbond steel.
20: Tigers coach Adam Muse believes the close 2-point loss to the Blues last night, where they almost pinched victory in the final minutes, will fast-track the development of his young squad.
22: Gave ourselves a chance to win it, yeah, with a young group and a close game scenario, going through that in front of a big crowd.
20: And Magpies defender Braden Maynard is facing suspension for umpire contact as he attempted to retaliate after Suns forward Ben Long took him out behind play with a brutal bump. Collingwood won by a goal on the Gold Coast. First up today, the Bombers and Saints at Marvel. Partly cloudy, a top of 14 in Adelaide today, down to a chilly 4 degrees overnight. Cloudy again tomorrow, a top of 15. Sunny 17 by Tuesday. Triple M rocks another big weekend of footy. Catch all the action right here, or take the game with you wherever you are by streaming live on Listener.
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29: It's that time of the week, the Sunday Rub, the number one radio program on the planet at the moment, leading into Essendon, taking on St Kilda, and have we got a lot to unpack today. We've got some really good guests coming up. We've got Archie Roberts from the Bombers, he's injured at the moment. Harry Sharp from the Demons, are they going well? And a man who is going to represent Australia in the Commonwealth Games.
30: Eddie Nketiah. Wow.
29: So he's the fastest Australian man ever. And we're going to speak to him. The Commonwealth Games coming up. It'd be great if the Commonwealth Games were in Melbourne, but somebody wrecked that for us, didn't they? We'll get into that a little bit later, but let's work our way around the box. And the first man, the first man is Vassetti himself, the Wombat, Lee Montagna.
31: Hello, Nath. Nice to see the whole team here today. A lot of people are on holidays at the moment, but we're all here, so this should be fun. I'm looking forward to getting Mitch's big scoop about the game that's going on below us. I believe there's some Essendon coaching auditions and maybe some players that are trying to make the Essendon list out there. But
29: Mark Harvey's down there coaching. Yeah, he's saying that he's going to be part of it.
31: He might be putting his hand up. Simon Madden's down there trying to put his hand up. Any Essendon people? Adam Ramanaskis. So,
29: hey, just on your nickname, the Wombat.
31: Yes.
29: I spoke to Kane Pettifer yesterday, and he says that he named you the Wombat. That's where it came from,
31: Kane
29: apparently.
31: Kane Pettifer? No, that's not true at all.
29: That's what he thought.
31: Brendan Goddard went on Triple M and called me the Greek Wombat one day out of nowhere, and then it sort of grew from there. But I am looking forward to this opener, Nath, because someone was talking a big, big game during the week, and I can't wait to see what that person responds with off the top.
29: Yeah, Daisy Thomas is here.
32: I don't think I was talking a big game, so I'm also looking forward to this. And I tell you what, have a look at the state of our boy.
31: Looks sharp,
32: his
31: doesn't he?
32: His hair is thick, his skin is glowing, he's chiselled. And last week, Jasper was rolling around, jacket, singlet underneath, and Nath noticed
31: it. Didn't he?
32: Said, geez, it looks good. Yeah, it looked good.
29: I might do the bonds underneath.
31: You have.
32: Imitation. The best form of flattery.
29: Yeah.
32: Hang on a minute.
29: It's called the Jude Law look.
32: Oh. Two more.
31: Very happy
32: lay
31: with yourself.
32: It on. No,
0: speaking of looking humans, Mitch Cleary's here.
1: Yes. Hello. Is your son named after Jude Law?
0: No, but it's I do like Jude Law. I'm a fan of his work.
1: Been a big week. Keen to get to unpack a bit of what this box has been up to.
0: As Eddie used to say, it's a big week in football. And I tell you what, a man walked in here today with a bit of a limp. He walked in with a limp. You know when a wallet is meant to fold over?
32: Yeah, well, that's,
0: for some reason, Stevie's doesn't fold over today. It is jam-packed.
31: Chock-a-block.
0: With cash. And he said, don't talk about it. But we can't. When you're limping around the way you are.
31: Leaning to one
0: you're
31: side.
0: Trying to say,
2: I had a good win on the races yesterday, mate.
0: No. Because you played.
2: I had a very good win on the races yesterday at Flemington. So, okay. No, great to be here. And I'm bloody sore because I did play local footy yesterday. And
0: how many did you kick?
2: I've come straight from the airport. And I kicked a couple.
1: More than a couple.
32: Under overs five at local level.
31: What'd you kick?
2: Well, I was, you know what, Thursday night I had a run around with my local club, Newtown in Geelong, and I got a tight calf, and I was just hoping that I wouldn't do what the Wombat did when he went down to Ballarat and took all that cash and embarrassed himself and done a hammy in the field or a quad with his first kick that went off the side of his foot.
32: Let's frame it a different way. More under over, 1,500 a goal.
2: A little bit under.
0: So he kicked seven. You know what's funny, though? Yes. Because he sent it through to the WhatsApp group.
31: He did.
0: And I didn't see it.
31: Yep.
0: And you didn't
31: see it. I didn't look at it.
0: And when he got in here today, he goes, have you seen it?
31: And
0: have you seen it?
2: I said, you didn't give me any feedback.
0: Have I seen what?
31: Yeah, I didn't watch it either, but he did send his own highlight. But have you seen it now? It is unbelievable.
0: It's a pretty good
31: goal.
0: It is
31: one of the great, great goals you'll see. And we said straight away, we should give this to Jasper to put on the socials. And then he comes in and goes, already told Jasper.
2: I said, hey, g'day, Jasper. Hey, mate, can you clip this up?
31: So for the people listening, it will be on the socials, won't it, Jasper?
32: Just give them a little bit of a rundown of what it is.
31: No, you've got to see. It is unbelievable. The
0: out of mid-air.
31: It's out of mid-air.
32: From the forward pocket from a stoppage.
31: It's seriously.
2: It's in my top five of all time.
31: I
2: gave the crowd what they come to see.
0: And you wore long sleeves for the first time in your life?
2: First time in my life I've worn long sleeves.
32: Ever?
2: It was freezing down there.
31: To hide the tuck shop arms.
2: It was freezing down there. I'm actually in pretty good nick.
0: He called you tuck shop arms.
31: I just need to hide a bit of the tuck shop arms.
32: What are you talking about? Oh. Feel those puppies.
0: She's not painted on, are they?
32: Feel those puppies. You often make me feel
0: tuck shop Johnson.
32: Well, they are a bit tuck shop. You're right, Joey.
2: But anyway, it was good to give back to community football, and football has been good to me for a long period of time, and it was a great fundraising day for Irish
32: Town
2: down there in Tassie, and the boys were excellent, and had they looked after me a little bit better with the kicking going inside 50, it could have been closer to 14 or 15.
0: And your wallet doesn't close up. But you've been a bit rattled, so you've been doing the get home late, do the work.
2: I have.
0: And this week, our producer, Joey Little Man with a Big Heart, is not here, and you're a bit flat about the lack of content.
2: Well, I turned up here very excited because I did
0: have
2: plenty of content. I'd stayed up late all week, and I'd done the work. And I'd sent Joey clip after clip after clip, thinking, beautiful, we'll get the rundown here. And I've turned up. Joey's gone up to the Gold Coast to do a marathon. I don't get why people do marathons. He's challenging himself with another marathon. I reckon unless you're Steve Monteghetti and you're the best in the country, what's the benefit?
0: That's real sort of knob behaviour.
1: Yeah. Maybe you could ask Eddie and Kedia that later.
0: He actually didn't even finish it. He got injured.
31: But he knew that going in. Is that correct? Yeah. Because he said he had the sore foot going into it.
0: Pulled the pin at 22K.
31: Why would he do that?
0: If you've got 22, you may as well try and push it.
32: I do have a spot in the Sydney Marathon if he wants to try and redeem Emma.
0: Are you doing what?
32: M. Friedman and I sort of got on a little bit of a running thing for a while there, and we said, yeah, let's sign up for the marathon, and she's continued to run, and I can plod, but I'm not going to.
0: Is that where you lost all your weight?
32: Yeah, that's what I was planning for, so a bit of time on legs, but the 42 and a bit K's ain't going to be me, so if anyone wants it, maybe the little man with the big heart.
2: But one of the things I was most excited coming here today was not the content that I was necessarily bringing to the table, it was what kind of response we might get, because I'm of the view that you wanted to respond to some comments that have made towards you, and whether we're getting the best version of yourself, Nathan, the absolute honest truth every time you come onto the broadcast, because there's someone out there in the media saying that you could be potentially being muzzled.
4: had Brownie received what investigators call a friendly reminder from his future employers. Sources tell Four Cornsers that maybe some Channel 7 heavy hitters are not exactly mediocre enthusiasts, and with Brownie's radio future now sitting in the hands with those at 7, has Australia's self-appointed media watchdog become a little less bitey?
5: Wow.
0: We're just having a laugh.
5: That's huge allegations. You are suggesting...
4: Nathan Brown insists mediocre remains independent. The statistics suggest otherwise.
32: Well, they do suggest otherwise, the statistics. So I watched on today, and you didn't miss. Every Channel 7 person, two-thirds of mediocre was Channel 7 employees. So that sort of went against the narrative. But Tom Morris, tick. Caro, got her in. Mitch, tick. BT,
1: went
32: tick.
1: The top for BT.
32: No Cornholio.
31: Have you gone soft?
0: I got Rewald in there as well. Jordan
31: have you been
0: Lewis.
31: Intimidated?
32: So
31: have you been intimidated?
32: Has it been, because you were talking a big game, it was like, no, I can't allow these allegations. You know, I am the people's champ for sort of the media. You are, and Dwayne Russell, he loves it.
0: He loves it. Yeah. Everybody loves it.
32: And it is about, you know, being taken the right way. If you bugger
0: And the
32: up,
0: man we're talking about loved it when he was at Channel 9 as well.
1: I had a good laugh with you this morning about it.
0: You did?
32: So
0: Tradies podcast.
32: But then, so the allegations came and we said, that can't be right. Like, you can't be...
0: But I just can't put him in for nothing. If he hasn't made a mistake this week or made something that is mediocre worthy, I am not the type of person that just puts anything in.
2: So he's threatening that your bosses are not happy with the work that you're doing.
0: It is strange.
31: Is it
0: that
31: true?
0: You comment on somebody that works with you in the same company, your contract moving forward. That is a strange thing to comment on.
1: Yeah. Have you had dialogue?
2: That's illegal, isn't it?
32: That's defamation, I think. To
1: have you had dialogue from the people that Kane is suggesting?
0: Absolutely not.
31: So it's incorrect, the allegations.
0: 100% incorrect. A lot of things he says.
2: Has there been any form of mediation?
31: Well, have you bumped into him this week?
0: Bumped into him. We worked together on a Wednesday.
31: Yes.
0: And he made a joke about, he called me Muzzles, which I found funny. But so he thinks it's a big joke. Why didn't respond that
32: Muzzler.
0: Much?
32: You didn't respond at all getting in the lift on Friday night.
31: Ooh.
32: Thursday night, sorry, down at the Cattery.
0: I was tired. I was keen to get home down at the Cattery.
1: So how can he have a joke Wednesday, but then Thursday night at the footy?
32: So Isaac, myself and Brownie wander out. K-Mac had gone down to the sheds to do the interviewing, and the corn was there, and pleasantries were exchanged. You know, I gave my standard corn.
31: Corn.
32: How are you? Isaac, very chummy. And there was a reach out from one side to Brownie, to which it was not acknowledged at all. Head down.
31: Oh, fresh air him.
32: And then on exiting, see you later, as you were, head down, other direction. So you said the other week on this program that, you know, you work together and things are fine.
2: He keeps receipts.
0: I'm not a big talker, you know that. So I just think, let's just
31: one of those awkwardness moments
0: when you talk. So I'm not a petty person. I'm not going to sit here and ping Kane for everything that he said wrong.
32: Well, we wouldn't.
0: It'd be a long
32: time.
0: Program.
32: Well, yeah.
0: So I'm not going to do what Joey did last year. I mean, you could do that again this year on a few things, but I'm not going to do that because I'm not a petty person.
32: Right.
0: And there is no feud. There's never been a feud.
31: Sounds like there is.
0: Yeah. So, it's hard to see. If he thinks there's a feud, there might be, but it takes two people to be in a feud.
32: Are you muzzled?
0: No, I'm not muzzled. Absolutely not. Right. You saw mediocre today. It's good-hearted banter and it's fun.
31: Okay. So you're okay then with the false allegations about you being muzzled by the hierarchy?
0: I haven't been muzzled. I haven't been spoken to. If somebody did sit me down and go, look, Nathan, you need to pull your head in, you'd probably listen. But I don't know where he gets that information from. A lot of information he does get raises eyebrows where it comes from and whether it's true or not. But that's the way he rolls.
1: So you went into the boxing ring.
0: He's provocative.
1: You went into the boxing ring with Kane. You had his measure there. He's probably got you in the running stakes. Is there a

0: I'd actually take him at firefighting and beat him as well. Oh.
1: But you don't like that Olympic sport where you go on the snow and you go and then you have skiing. To shoot something like at halfway. Maybe there's like a marathon.
0: Like a decathlon or something.
1: Well, yeah, where you can do like a running and then a bit of UFC and then...
0: He'd get me at the running and probably any other sport in the world that we created, I'd beat him.
2: So there's no response from you today, off top. Even though during the week you're talking a big game, no response.
0: No, I don't. I'm not petty, Joe.
2: That's all right. I'm just asking.
0: I could do what you did, content. But I'm not going to do it.
1: Would you?
2: You're saying what I did was petty.
1: Would you go head?
3: I think he's. I think he's building something. He's building something for the future.
1: Would you go head to head in a decathlon style, like Billy Madison? You know, to make sure that he got through school, had to go mano e mano.
0: Absolutely, and it'd be an absolute annihilation of everything else that me and him have gone at.
1: Okay. Well, it's pretty emphatic.
0: Zoe's telling me to get to a break.
1: All right, okay.
0: Zoe's in Kane's corner.
2: Yeah.
1: We love Kane. Double agent.
0: The
1: mediator.
0: All right, there's plenty more to come. We've got Eddie Nketiah coming up, Australia's fastest man, Harry Sharp, and also a couple of other players, Archie Roberts, the agent bomber as well. 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
0: This is a Triple M Sunday Rub for Hahn. The Bombers taking on St Kilda. There's a Another game going on out there. There is. There's some senior players from yesteryear that you

0: Notice out there, Joey?
1: Yes, there's Daniel Harris is out there, Michael Hartley. I've seen Tommy Bell Chambers. I see...
2: Who else Cale Hooker's about to get the hands.
3: Gary Moorcroft.
0: Geez, he's been
1: Gary Moorcroft is out there. So, as I said, some of these Bombers, Zex, maybe putting their hand up, not just to coach, but to play, potentially.
0: Right. Nice work.
1: A lot of coaches now. Dustin Fletcher's doing some coaching. So
3: he might put his hat in the ring.
1: Well, he's an Essendon person.
3: He knows Welshy.
1: He knows.
0: It's a good start.
1: It is a good start. We'll
3: Mark
1: find out
3: Harvey.
1: Mitch with the latest. Mark Harvey, he's been there before.
0: All right, let's get to Mitch.
4: It's time to crack open footy's tastiest headlines.
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6: Don't rush to your local supermarket to get any of that, BT.
7: Mitch, you're not supposed to swallow it. You're supposed to spit it out.
4: This is Mitch Cleary's Big Three.
2: Well, Hawthorn in Launceston was once a fortress. They went down there yesterday hoping to solidify a spot in the top four. They kicked one goal in the first half. Melbourne absolutely took them to the cleaners, and the Demons, if anything, took their foot off the pedal late. Is this a concern for the Hawthorn Footy Club? We're all hyping up their midfield, having missed Zach Merritt, Will Dade been back, Max Gawn smashed them around clearance. Joey, what does this mean yesterday for the Hawthorn Footy Club? They had the chance to lock away a top four spot. They would have gone 6 points clear of fifth yesterday had they have won that game, and now they're in a fight for a double chance.
1: Well, the first thing it means is, yes, they are now vulnerable for a top four spot because there's a chasing pack that are only half a game behind them with Melbourne, Adelaide, Brisbane, etc. In regards to what it means bigger picture, I just think it's one of those days. I think we've seen every team every year has a couple of games a year where they just don't, whatever reason, have the right energy, the right attitude, and they get touched up. And that was the Hawks yesterday. For whatever reason, they were off. I know they were missing some senior players, but I just put that down as a bad day. They're a really bad day. They've shown Hawthorn that they're pretty solid most of the year round with their effort, their game style. And it probably shows that they are a team that they all need to be playing well for them to be at the top of their game. They can't rely on a handful of players to potentially get them over the line. They need to spread the load, and they just had too many players that were off their tucker. So it was an amazing game. The first half was incredible, but I'm not going to overreact to the Hawks.
8: I genuinely couldn't believe the scoreboard.
1: Yeah.
8: I woke
1: yeah.
8: up from a little kipper after flying back in and refreshed it and had to go like four or five times thinking that one side was genuinely glitching. That side was Hawthorn because they hadn't fired a shot. So, look, this time of year, with seven rounds to go, probably not the worst time to have it. If you were 3 weeks out from finals and it'd be a panic station, geez, are we good enough? A chance to go to work on the areas that you got beaten on. That's twice now the D's have gotten them. So you can clearly figure out what they do, and other sides now will be looking at that as the way forward. Not the worst thing, in my opinion, and the fact that they fought back into it to the margin of five goals after being 90-something points down, I give them a complete mulligan.
9: Do you reckon many of the players would have got up early and watched the Socceroos at 4 a.m.?
2: It's a very good question.
1: No.
2: But both sides...
1: Not preparation, but for a game.
9: You wouldn't put it past them. I'm telling you, the modern day AFL players love
8: the Giants soccer. Boys would have, and they flogged Freo, so there goes that.
0: Stevie, as a coach... How does Stephen King review that game? So you're 90-odd points up, and you win by 35. So unbelievable start, 90-odd points. Is there anything that he goes, you know what, 60-point turnaround after halftime, mainly in the last quarter? Is there anything as a coach that you'd be worried about there?
9: Yeah, I think you always review what you do well and what you need to improve on, and they'll look at maybe some changes that Hawthorn made to get back into the game, and they'll look at how momentum went against them at certain periods of the game, but they'll also review it in a positive way and say, well, this is where we got into that position, but we need to make sure that we don't get happy with ourselves when we are in that position.
1: Simple lesson. It just showed when Melbourne's pressure dropped off and they took their foot off the gas to some extent because of the lead, that this is what happened. So I think, if anything, it's a great reminder for Melbourne that you need to be elite with your pressure and intensity, because if you drop it off slightly, like they did after halftime with when they had the game in the bag, that's what teams can do to you. So I reckon they can take some learnings out of that.
2: Segue from the Hawthorn Footy Club to Carlton, who went 7-0 last night under Josh Fraser. Next week is Hawthorn Carlton, so you'd likely think that Josh Battle would miss at least another one with the appendix. Jarman Impey with another with the calf. Josh Weddle still out with suspension. They likely get Carl Amon back. Nick Watson should play with the hammy.
0: They lacked a lot of run out of the back end, didn't they?
2: Yeah, Weddle is still going to miss at least one more with the suspension. So do we think the Blues could get the Hawks next week?
9: Even money. It's a 50-50 call right at the moment.
8: If they played like they did last night, Carlton, they won't, because it wasn't the best spectacle by any stretch, and they fell in against an opposition who certainly brought effort and intensity that was good enough to challenge, and if they had taken their chances, like a little bit like that first round, the Tigs probably should have won that game, some big moments in the third quarter, but again, that's sort of where the competition is at. There are the ebbs and flows in it, and you can't produce your best week in, week out, as we've seen. And no doubt the game will look completely different next week from both sides' point of view.
1: For as great as Carlton have been to win seven in a row, is it still something about Carlton? Their two worst performances have been against Essendon and Richmond, games where they were just expected to win and really should win comfortably, and they've just limped over the line against the Bombers and Richmond. Is that still something with the psyche of it, that when they're underdogs and there's been no pressure, they've played some great footy, they've beaten Geelong, they've beaten the Giants, and then as soon as there's a game where everyone goes, oh, Carlton just win this, they almost fluff their lines. Is that still, there's still a bit of that?
8: That is the
1: Carlton,
8: that is the sort of Carlton fear that you have.
1: Yeah.
8: You know, a game that you should win, you go in with trepidation going, well, if you get ahead of yourself by any stretch, like the competition is, there's a big gap from last to first, but when you're in that middle 10th through 18, as we've seen, if you're a little bit off, they can be more than competitive. And the Geelong game is the best game that Carlton, I think, in my opinion, has played in the last handful of years. That was the most complete performance that we've seen them bring. Last night was just lucky that they fell in. But, again, you've got to be good enough. It would have been a game probably in the first eight rounds of the year that they would have found a way to lose.
9: I like the fact that they're not the best version of themselves, but they still find a way to win. And that's what they weren't doing in the first part of the season. And he's building an unbelievable record, Josh Fraser. So when do those interviews start to take place with the other guys that are going for that role?
2: So they've sent it out 10 people, first-time assistant coaches. They started last week. They'll continue this week. I'll just give you the names quickly. Jamie Graham at Frio, James Kelly, James Riley, Geelong, Daniel Jan, Syracuse, and David Hale at the Hawks, Corey Enright, Saints, Brendan Lade, Dogs, Hayden Skipworth, Pies, Brett Montgomery, Giants. They sent it out to Cameron Bruce, who's at the Brisbane Lions, but he said, no, I want to stay at the Lions for another year. He's got a daughter going into year 12 next year.
0: Top of that list, who do you think it is?
9: Have they sent that list out to the media, though, or is that just speculation?
2: No, that's my
1: it's
2: journalism. That's me
1: doing the work.
8: Getting home late.
0: Who's at the head of that list?
8: Doing the work.
2: If I was to pluck two names, I'd have Jamie Graham and James Cully. Jamie Graham is known to Graham Wright. He ran second or third in the process that got McRae. James Kelly highly touted in the Melbourne process.
1: So where's your view on where Josh Fraser sits in the list? Like, will he get an interview? It's just that they don't need to sand him out, clearly, because he's under their nose. So they're sanding out prospective candidates first, but Josh Fraser, you think, at some point, will be part of the process?
2: I still think in the next two or three weeks, we'll see a headline. Josh Fraser has entered the process at Carlton. I don't think he needs to be part of this initial coffee, get to know you, because they know him. He's under their nose right now.
8: Yeah. Has there been a like whole of club, but probably more so from the Josh Fraser camp, handle this in any better way, shape or form ever? It's taken the pressure off the entire footy club. It's 100%. Taken the pressure off him. And now the process can just be run. And he's just still sitting there going, nah, I'll just continue to do this. Away we go. We're winning games of footy. Happy days.
2: And the irony in all this is, a month ago, Graham Wright said they wanted to appoint their coach by the end of the home and away season. They could be going into a wild card, into a final series with Josh Fraser still at the helm. And how can they appoint?
0: We're in the wild card position at the moment.
2: Yeah.
0: Collingwood are ninth, they're 10th.
2: And how could they appoint a first-time coach? Let's say it is Graham or Kelly.
1: No, they can't. It has to be postponed until their season.
2: So you'll have to wait.
0: After the season.
2: You'll have to wait. Just on the Bombers, they're going through their own process. I think it's going to be a few less names, and they've just rutted off at the Carlton Footy Club. James Hurd has been spoken to. Dean Solomon hasn't officially put his hat in the ring, but he'll speak post-game tonight, and I think we might get that confirmation as early as today.
1: Any other names? Any other names getting bandied around with the Essendon job?
2: I'm still having John Longmire in that conversation. Yep. If Longmire or Hinkley fall out of the Tassie race, I'd have them in the Essendon conversation.
0: What's your number one?
2: Number one is the Braden Maynard Daisy.
8: Yeah, we'll go to that, but something's been missed off the top. Stevie's birthday yesterday.
9: Oh, thanks, Dad.
1: Oh, well. Happy birthday.
9: Anyway.
2: Yeah. Kick seven on your birthday.
0: Yeah, that's right.
8: Yeah, sorry. He showed me a text that said happy birthday for yesterday.
2: Braden Maynard, before I get your take on whether he should be suspended, here is post-game on Fox last night and his coach, Craig McRae.
10: You looked quite spiteful there at times.
11: Yeah, well, if you're going to come hit me cheaply, you're going to get some back. So it's all part of the game. I didn't mind it, really. I think I might have a broken rib, but it's all part of footy. We move on.
10: So you're pretty sore.
11: No.
1: Good answer.
2: So,
0: what did you think, Stevie?
9: Well, I reckon he's throwing the opposition under the bus there,
2: Ben
9: a
2: Long.
9: Little bit, because Ben Long now, if they do charge him at the match review panel, they'll say that that's now high impact if he's claiming to have a broken rib.
2: Yep. So it's intentional.
9: That's out of the player code of conduct for mine.
2: Okay.
1: From Maynard.
9: Yep.
1: To say that he might have a broken rib.
9: Yeah, 100%. He's saying it in the media. He knows full well that there's consequences to saying something like that.
2: But Michael Christian, when he sits down this afternoon, will get the medical report from the Pies.
1: Anyway.
2: So the Pies will send to the AFL, he's got two broken ribs or whatever it turns out to be. I expect Long to get at least a week. It'll be medium impact. If it's more than one or two broken ribs, probably high, so maybe 2 weeks. The umpire contact, they've got to decide whether it's careless or intentional. If it's careless, it's a fine. If it's intentional, it's weeks. I think it's at the higher end of careless. I'm looking more at a fine for Braden Maynard.
8: So can you set it up for anyone who's in the car now or listening along wherever they are as to might not have seen the umpire contact part of this, just exactly what happened?
2: So Maynard gets cleaned up. The very next contest, there's a brawl at half time. Maynard makes a beeline for Ben Long. The umpire is in between Maynard and Ben Long. In the process of going after Long, Maynard makes incidental, I would say, contact with the umpire trying to get to Ben Long. He does make contact, though, so there are people out there suggesting this should be weeks. I think there are mitigating circumstances. I think he gets a little shove into the umpire, and the umpire backs out. So I think, all in all, it's more careless than you know, intentional.
0: Does anyone in here think that he'll get weeks?
8: I'm concerned that he's made contact with an umpire, and the way that umpire contact has been made, if it's intentional or unintentional around stoppage, what that now means for clubs to be running in, and I can guarantee, well, near on guarantee, that Brazzy Maynard wouldn't have known who was in front of him. He was had eyes locked on Ben Long, and he was getting there regardless, which is, it doesn't excuse you from all fault, but...
2: He's treading a fine line.
8: But a bit of common sense says there was no malice in wanting to get an umpire out of the way or make contact with the umpire. The umpire probably shouldn't have been there, is the other
9: point
8: of this.
9: Yeah, was the umpire there to actually defuse the situation, and is that the role of the umpire to get in there?
2: And that's why close to the players,
9: or should he just sit off 5 metres off?
8: It was after
9: and
8: the siren,
9: pay a free
8: too.
9: Kick or
8: well,
9: something.
8: It was after the siren. There was no free kick, so just let the boys go and
9: let,
8: sit
9: let
8: there
9: the
8: and
9: match review deal with
8: watch,
9: it.
8: Watch the dollar sign stack up would be mine.
2: I'm with Daisy. I think if it's in play in the middle of a quarter, the umpire has every right to be there. But half time or the siren's gone, he can't play a role there. So maybe back out in future. But it's a heated situation. There's so much going on. You can't really blame the umpire.
1: But there is a difference between intentional contact and careless. And I think I'm with you. It wasn't intentional. I think we all agree. So it was careless. So he gets a fine. But yeah, very, very close.
0: And Long shielded himself with the umpire
1: a little bit as well. There was
0: a little bit as well.
1: So as
0: here's what'll
1: said,
0: happen. So. I think he's going to get a fine.
2: Yep.
0: And it's going to be a bigger fine than normal.
1: It should be.
0: I think the AFL are going to go quite big on the fine. I think Miller will also get a fine, but he'll be at the normal rate.
2: Yep.
0: And 2 weeks for Long for the hit.
1: Do they have a right to lift
0: play
1: the,
0: that next week? That's what's going
1: to
0: happen.
1: Do they have the right to lift the fine? Because it's not the same as, you know, clipping heels with an umpire at a ball up. So can the tribunal make it a heavier fine, which I think they probably
8: Well, it's up to 50 Ks at night if you continue to hit umpires.
1: That's for the club.
8: Yeah, for the club.
2: And Collingwood's now in that threshold that as a club they've hit that. I'm with you, Joey. I think it's more than just the accidentally brushing an umpire at a stoppage.
1: They can elevate it
2: to misconduct or other misconduct, and that could bring in the 5-10K range.
0: The fine will be bigger than what it normally is.
9: It's not worth being in a melee these days.
0: No.
9: It's not like you can really do anything in
0: good
9: the other
0: good fun to
9: pull
0: watch
9: jumpers
0: though,
9: and push stuff. You can't really do anything.
8: But it's still,
9: there would have been a few guys skirting around the edges going, oh, if I go in there and grab that, there's $3,000.
8: But
9: I can go in and hit him.
0: Six
9: like,
0: that would have
8: that, all right. It had to happen, though, like after Maynard.
1: Yeah, that was good, mate. Yeah. That made for an exciting game.
0: Nice work. Good start, Mitch. Very, very strong. The one, the two, and the three up after the break. Harry Sharp from the Demons. They are flying at the moment. This is the Triple M Sunday Rub for Han.
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0: This is a Triple M Sunday Rub for Han. You've got Joey, you've got Stevie, Dale, Mitch Cleary, all the team. We're hoping to speak a little bit about the Essendon coaching saga in a moment. But I tell you what, there is no saga at the Melbourne Football Club at the moment. They are flying, and a man who is flying, and he's very, very quick out in that wing, is Harry Sharp. He joins us on a Sunday. Harry, congratulations yesterday. Can you take us through the first quarter, 13 goals to one?
34: Afternoon, lads. Thanks for having me on.
0: First half.
34: Pretty exciting. Couldn't do much wrong. It was good to be a part of.
1: What were you thinking? Take us through. Were you any stage in that second quarter going, oh my God, because it's only occasionally in a career you play in a game where you can almost, like, not chuckle, but look at it and go, what is going on? Did it have that little feel to it in that first half?
34: Yeah, bloody oath. Towards the back end of the second quarter, a few of us forwards were licking our lips. Pretty exciting to be a part of, and the big fellas just couldn't put a foot wrong.
8: It feels like to me there's always a couple who start running their mouth a lot harder than others in those sort of games. Correct me if I'm wrong, but how hard was the Fritter going?
34: Oh, big time. Yeah, he was loving it. I'm sure you could probably see him waving to the crowd and getting in everyone's face. He was loving it, especially with that glove on his mitt.
8: Who else sort of gets involved with that sort of stuff on field?
34: Colton Tholstrup's the one. he's playing in the back pocket, but you can hear him all over the ground. Cozzy was getting pretty lippy yesterday as well.
1: Cozzy was too.
35: He doesn't even know who the opposition players are, does he?
34: No, doesn't watch a clip, but just gets his own kill.
1: What was Stephen King like post-game? Because obviously then it turned in the second half. It felt like you guys subconsciously just took the foot off the gas a little bit. The pressure dropped and you allowed Hawthorne to go on that run. What was Stephen King's sort of message post-game?
34: Yeah, no, Hawthorne credit to them. They stuck it out and obviously put us to the test that last quarter. It was tough to play against and, geez, we were getting pretty nervous, but yeah, to walk away with the 4 points against like a quality team, especially down there in Tassie, Kingy was happy with that, and we'll just move on to the next.
35: You must have a fair bit of confidence right at the moment in Jacob Van Rooyen, and he's having a good year, and yesterday took the 4 contested marks. He's really improving as a player.
34: He is big time, yeah, especially heading into the ruck, that backup option. He's very versatile, gets around the ground pretty easy. I think he had 25 touches or something yesterday as well to go with his 5 goals. So, yeah, he's hitting his straps at the right time, and it's exciting to see.
1: You played your 50th game yesterday, and your season has been sensational. What do you put down the improvement to? Because you become such a consistent, important player in that team. How have you seen your development and where it's come from?
34: Oh, I appreciate that. No, it's just come straight from the role, really. Look, pretty exciting to just play free-flowing footy. Allows me to, you know, get my boots on and run up and down the wing. So, it's been very exciting. It's all been built on belief inside the four walls.
2: Harry, our Channel 7 cameras caught you at the Gabba last week on your bye, enjoying watching your close mate Kai Lohman play. How much did you enjoy getting the breather, and are you in Kai's ear to maybe getting back to the D's one day spend some time inside Ford 50?
34: No, it was good. Good to get up there and get some sun. Obviously, see all the boys game day and over the next few days after that. I'm always in his ear. You never know what he'll get, but could have him back down here sometime soon, I hope.
35: Ooh. Did you go out in Fortitude Valley up there in Brisbane?
34: No, that's had me by the balls a few too many times, so I'm still sure of that.
8: I did hear Jacob Van Rooyen speak on Triple M saying that you guys would probably come back and have a little bit of a dinner, and it's well known that you all enjoy each other's company. Did you find a way to any establishments last night?
34: Yeah, the Rising Sun Hotel.
8: Nice.
34: Yeah. The head was turning. It was perfect. Loved it after a good win.
1: We spoke to Dan Turner a couple of weeks ago before the bye, and he was saying him and a few of the reptile crew were going...
0: Reptilians.
1: To the reptilians.
35: He was trying to play it down.
1: He was trying to play it down. We're getting up to the Gold Coast to just let their hair down. You didn't cross paths with the reptiles, the crew that went to the Gold Coast?
34: I was lucky enough to be a part of that reptile crew.
1: You were?
0: Very nice.
1: Yes.
34: I certainly wasn't leading the charge, but, geez, it was a good health retreat.
1: Very good.
0: And, Sharpie, who did you bag for growing up, and who was your favourite player?
34: Surprisingly enough, I went for the Suns. Followed Gary Ablett when he was there.
8: Right.
34: Ooh. Yeah. Yeah. Bit of a different one. Only one at school with a Gold Coast Suns jersey.
35: So no one else in your first, 6 or 7 years of age?
34: I was actually the Pies. Used to love watching Didac run around.
1: Oh, Daisy's
35: flat.
8: I wasn't. I thought you were going to take that down a path that it was Geelong and it was meant to be
1: you.
34: That's where I thought it was going. To be honest with you.
1: Very good. Hey, what's Stephen King like? Obviously, he's doing an amazing job. We know he's got that dry sense of humour. How have you got on with King, and what are some of his best that he's been able to entertain the boys with?
34: Yeah, like a house on fire. He's he's almost like another teammate. Brings everyone together through his humour, and then his style of coaching is just unbelievable. Lets everyone play on instinct. Pretty free flowing footy. We're told to defend first and then make up the rest. So yeah, it's been good to play under him.
2: Hey Harry, speaking of trips away, you just told the boys when you got traded from Brisbane to Melbourne. Is it right you were overseas and there may have been a bit of difficulty back and forth with your manager and maybe making contact with clubs back here in Australia given the time difference?
34: Yeah, there certainly was. Lucky enough for me, I was in Croatia. I had a 5 a.m. Zoom call with Tim Lamb, the list manager, and Goody at the time. That was a bit of a different Zoom call, but got over the line. And I'm happy to be here now.
1: Did you stay up for the 5 a.m. call, or did you get up?
34: Yeah, I work smarter, not harder.
35: Hey, Charlie,
1: stay up late through the work.
35: Yeah, I'm actually interested. Did any of the boys, any of the Melbourne players that you know of, get up and watch the soccer yesterday morning?
34: Yeah, there was actually a few. Gorney's into it big time. Myself, I actually somehow woke up at 5 o'clock and watched the rest of it. But yeah, there's a few boys that love it through betting or through the love for the game. It was a good watch. But yeah, obviously, pretty disappointing result.
2: I think Stevie's alluding to something that may not have been the best preparation. Did you get that sense that a few of the Hawks boys might have watched it?
8: Well, those boys watched them and won 100 points.
1: That's Stevie's theory. Yeah. Stevie thought the Hawks boys got up to watch the World Cup, and that's why they were a bit slow to get going.
35: Melbourne just said they did it.
1: Gorney had one of the greatest halves.
35: But you looked at me like...
1: The skipper
35: if,
1: did it.
35: You looked at me like as if any of the players, with their preparation, would be getting up at 4 a.m. to watch the soccer, Stevie.
1: Gorney just had the greatest half of all time.
0: We appreciate you giving up your time on a Sunday, mate. You're flying. Good luck for the rest of the season.
34: Thanks, lads. Appreciate it. Have a good
0: Harry
34: one.
0: Harry Sharp.
1: Thanks for
0: good,
1: what a
0: good chat.
1: Wouldn't it be a good
35: chat? Sharp.
1: It's a good club to be at by the center of the D's right now.
35: When the Rising Sun had a cup of
1: turn of their head.
0: Great, wasn't it? Well done, Harry Sharp. Hey, Robbo's down on the boundary. We're going to get to him after the break, but we've set him a task to get somebody from Essendon to talk about anything at Essendon. I reckon he might have done okay. That's coming up after the break. This is the Triple M Sunday Rub for Hahn.
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0: This is a Triple M Sunday Rub for Hahn. We're speaking about reptiles and the reptiles in this box. Daisy Thomas, hello. You got Stevie J, you got Joe Montagna and Mitch Cleary. And
3: who
0: the
3: is,
0: biggest
3: who is a reptile?
0: And the biggest reptile of them all is down on the boundary. Rubbo!
3: Oh, where? You're calling me a reptile?
35: I thought you were going to say Mark Harvey.
0: Oh, no, he is a reptile.
3: I've been able to get Mark Harvey because he's been coaching against Simon Madden, his great teammate. The corporate legends game, and we've seen that unfold, and there's been a few injuries. But what are you doing coaching, Harves? Are you trying out for the Essendon job at all? Are you a fair dinkum?
22: I'm going for it. I'm in the last 10, and that was it. The live view of it was just then. So That's the third time in a year we've won this game, by the way. And Simon Madden's a school teacher, so it wasn't too hard to put a couple of strategies out there that he was null and void, if you know what I mean.
1: So, Hurdy gets the job, does he? Seriously?
22: Well, he's one of ten, isn't he? Lloyd tells me his presentation's sensational. I've never seen it, but we'll see where it all lands. So, Solomon's yet to put his name up. So, it becomes quite interesting, the process.
35: Are you surprised by what the process looks like, Harves?
22: Is that you, Stevie J?
35: Yeah, that's me.
22: Well, I'll just tell you a quick story about Stevie J.
1: Please.
35: Oh, God,
1: please,
35: here we go.
22: The first time I met Stevie J, I obviously knew him as a player and coached against him, maybe even played against him, I'm not sure. Anyway, he was at Mark McVeigh's 40th birthday up in Sydney some years ago now. And I reckon within 15 minutes I knew every goal that he kicked in his career.
2: Kicked seven yesterday, halves,
22: yeah,
2: Stevie?
22: Seven, yeah, all right, okay. It would have been over the top. Easy ones over the top.
1: Wait till you see one of the goals he kicked. Harves, he's already shown everyone.
35: Okay. Nah, Harves is too old. He wouldn't have social media.
22: He
35: wouldn't even know how to use a mobile phone.
22: No. I used to sell mobile phones. So you be careful.
2: Harves, back to sort of the half-serious stuff for a minute, because I've been fascinated by this, and from a holistic point of view, the whole you've got to sort of be an Essendon person to understand it, I've clearly missed, because I'm not an Essendon person. You are, and you are loved by all and sundry within the Essendon Footy Club and the wider footy world. Could you sort of explain what that side of it is to me and us that aren't in there?
22: I think it's more coaches these days understanding that you're not just a coach, you're there to promote the club, make sure the club's being seen in the right way, you're marketing the club. So it's all a coach thing. I think that's what they're talking about, not necessarily being an Essendon person. It's to make sure that the whole club, you're coaching the whole club.
1: And forgetting about who the coach might be, Harves, what do you think Essendon need to get them back to being the powerful club to play finals? What does the club need in whoever they appoint to get them back there?
22: Well, they're obviously, whoever gets the job's going to be have a young team in front of them, depending on what happens at the end of the year too with some other players. So it's going to be a couple of development years. And then being able to attract players from other clubs, whether it be good players from other clubs, and it's very hard for us at the moment knowing that we're down the bottom. Free agency's become a huge issue, I think, for clubs down the bottom, because all the free agents want to go to the better clubs. They don't want to go to the lesser clubs because it's their last part of their career. So I think that needs to be addressed by the AFL, by the way. I'm not sure whether that's working for the clubs down the bottom, and us being one of them. So we need to put together a list in the next two or three years. It's going to be really competitive, on top of having a coach that is an all-round coach and can bring a young team along.
2: Harves, Mitch Cleary here. Thanks for joining us. I saw you quoted at a function recently suggesting the Bombers could go for co-coaches. Could you expand on that thought for us?
22: Yes, Mitch, I saw you. You were drinking a number of pots that day.
2: He's a reptile.
1: He's a sneaky reptile.
2: He's one of us.
22: Mate, these journos have got some...
1: That's all they do.
22: They've got some problems. But anyway, what are we talking about?
2: Oh, co-coaches.
22: Co-coaches, yeah. My thought process on that is I think it's become a massive job for one particular person. It's when you talk about coaching all of club, if you had two coaches, you've got two different characteristics with the same objective and goal and strategies and game plan, but you cover all personalities, I would have thought, and it could be an older and a younger coach. Yes, they have to split their income appropriately, and if they were to join together, then they go together, if you know what I mean. One could be up in the box, one could be on the boundary line as an example, and I just think that they would have time to promote the club. The line of communication I wouldn't have thought would be missed at all because you've got two coaches, and I think it makes a lot of sense that it's just going to take someone or some club to have a bit of courage to go and do it.
35: That's left field.
2: It's a great
35: one of the better things I've heard you say, huh?
2: No, well done.
22: Hang on, I'll keep going down that the party if you want.
1: I just gave you a bloody compliment.
2: Where are you in the Hurdy camp? Which side of the fence?
22: Oh, look, whoever's the best person for the job, obviously played a lot with James. In fact, when James first came down from Canberra, he lived next door to me in downtown Keilor Park for 2 years, so I was quite close to him. So I've had a direct effect on his thought process. A lot of things. He's a fantastic guy, brilliant player, obviously. Wants to redeem himself, wants to be there and bring along a young team. So,
0: who do you think's in front in the process at the moment?
22: Well, no one at the moment, because they haven't gone through the
0: first... In your mind, who's in front?
22: Well,
0: everybody's got an opinion.
22: Yeah, the media is saying that perhaps James is, but I don't necessarily think that's the case. Knowing Andrew Welsh, He's got his own thoughts, and it'll be someone that really impresses him as this interview process goes on. I would have thought that we'd get it. So that doesn't necessarily mean that you know, the Essendon, ex-Essendon players are the favourites.
2: What about Solly or Hurd, if you had to pick one?
22: No. I'm not going to go down there.
4: Sheed's just pushing Hurd, though, isn't he?
22: Yeah, well, hang on. Yeah, well, he is. Yeah, he is. He's on the Hurd opinion. So I'll go back to my initial thought process. Two coaches. So it could be Hurd. Could be Solomon.
1: Hurd and Solly. Hey, who's your favourite bomber at the moment? I know the team's doing it a bit tough. Got some young talent. Who do you love watching play when you watch this group at the moment?
22: I think the obvious one's Caddy, who's out there now practicing a little bit. And I think Nick Rubold speaks to him, doesn't he? Does he speak to him or not?
1: I think he's never reached out a little bit.
0: I don't think he speaks to anybody.
22: Yeah, there's a lot of blokes. Well, I see Lloyd speaking to him as well. I think Roby's going to be the interesting player moving forward. When you see a kid like that, he's playing a fair bit of the time in the midfield, probably would get tired as the second half of the year comes on. Big boy, strong, knows how to kick goals. So he can do the multiple job for you. I think in the next 12 months, you're going to see a real player for us in that particular vein. And he'll be one of our leaders, I reckon, at an early age. And he'll be playing in around the midfield. So,
0: Harves, you're always a great chat. Yeah, we appreciate you jumping on.
2: Thanks,
0: and short notice down there with Robbo. And best of luck, whoever coaches the Bombers next year.
22: Now, Stevie, one more story from me or not?
1: See you,
22: boys.
0: All right, we're going to head to a break. Hey,
1: how was Spike's 40th? Was it a good night?
35: It was a big night, yeah.
0: Why did you say be careful when you started talking about it?
1: Why do you get nervous? Why are you so nervous?
0: You went red.
2: If we do the light at dark, can we have one question about that night?
35: Yes.
2: Okay, just one.
35: He's a VB drinker.
2: Stubbies?
35: Stubbies.
2: Oh, how good.
4: Love ice cold V.
2: Super dries are better. If Mark McVay came to you and said, I want a forward coach, can you be part of my ticket at Essendon, what would you say?
35: I'm busy coaching Newtown.
1: Would you be interested in one of these jobs that are available at Carlton or Essendon or Tassie,
0: Joey.
1: If the senior coach gets appointed and then has to start to put his assistants together, would you take phone calls for any of those clubs?
35: Oh, you'd take a phone call, yeah.
1: Or a bit more than a phone call.
0: Have you had a shower since yesterday's game?
35: Is there still mud on my knees?
0: There's mud on your knees.
2: You know what we do need to do, though? Because that was a good get from Robbo, so we make sure that you can send him a little bit of a Hahn product just to say thank you to your man there, Harves.
1: Yes,
2: absolutely.
35: The Hahn Super Dryers.
0: Hey, turn the knife up after the
35: big
0: break.
35: Big sponsorship. We might give it a miss this week, Dave.
0: Why is that?
1: What?
35: We might have a touch on a bit of the free agent.
2: Sorry?
35: Or the players coming out of contract, I think.
2: The little man really didn't do anything for you.
0: Turn the knife. For McDonald's remote water. Turn the knife coming up. Sunday rub for Hahn.
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17: Hey there, Stephen Zoyce with you. Port Adelaide, welcome back. Defender Miles Bergman for the Savos matchup with North Melbourne after an 8-week injury layoff replacing Jacob Ware. Bergman has been sidelined since round 9 with a ruptured toe ligament. Meanwhile, there was plenty of push, shove and absolutely no Christmas cards exchanged in last night's clash between Gold Coast and Collingwood. Tempers boiled over as players from both sides piled into a fiery half-time melee, courtesy of an off-the-ball hit on Brayden Maynard from Ben Long. Here's Pies coach Craig McRae's take on the situation.
18: Well, it escalated. I saw Brozzy get hit in the ribs. To what extent, I don't know, but it caused something. And then, the siren goes, I duck in. I get myself sorted. So, I wasn't happy with the guy getting hit off the ball. I'm sure that's something we'd love every week.
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17: 14 degrees at Marvel Stadium for later the Savo, where we're counting down to the Bombers and Saints as Triple M rocks footy.
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0: This is the Triple M Sunday Run for Hahn. Okay, it's time to turn the knife.
35: Knife here? No. Robbo?
1: What do you mean, no knife? It's your
0: no
1: segment.
0: Knife. Roll the opener. Oh, roll is just... the opener, Larry.
1: There you go.
35: No.
1: Well, that's time to turn the knife.
0: Roll the opener.
32: The Sunday Rub Stevie Johnson is adept at cutting to the truth.
21: Accidentally stabbing himself.
32: Now cuts like a knife. Now it's his time to turn the knife.
1: Looking forward to this one.
35: All right, well, I'll make something up right now.
1: So because Joey, the producer's not here, you've got no turn the knife.
35: I stayed up late. I done the work. I sent the stuff through to
0: Where
35: Joey.
0: Where is the work?
35: I get the run sheet, you and it's been taken out.
0: It's like when what you sent through.
35: And yeah. Anyway, yeah. I do have a topic that I'd like to discuss.
2: Just like when Liam Ryan was going to Hawthorn.
35: We're both...
2: and I told...
35: I want to discuss where both these two players are going to go, Lachie Neale and also Zach Butters. But I'll start with Zach Butters and why I think Geelong are a genuine chance to still land him. I know the conversation is based around Richmond, who could come to Zach Butters with potentially a $2 million a year offer for 8 years, which would equal $16 million over that 8-year period of time.
2: That's a good amount of cash.
1: Yeah.
35: And the Western Bulldogs would be somewhere underneath that, but probably it'll be pretty substantial.
2: Dogs about 1.8 a year, I reckon.
1: Yep.
35: Okay, so I've got a...
2: Over eight.
35: Yeah. I believe that the offer that Geelong could go to Zach Butters with would be under what they would be able to, what Richmond would be able to afford. But in terms of longevity,
2: and cotton
35: if
2: on.
35: You think that he might get another year out of his contract based on the evidence around how many players in Geelong's history and over the last 15 years, based on how well they manage their players, will play an extra year of football. I can almost guarantee you that.
2: So you think... by taking a little less up front, he'll make it back in the long run.
35: 100%. So I'm saying Geelong could offer him for the next 3 years, $1.4 million for 3 years, $1.5 million for the following 2 years after that, and then go on to a four times $2 million contract in the last 4 years of that contract. Over that period of time, that would equal $15.2 million. It's only $800,000 less than the big mega offer that Richmond would be coming to him with.
0: And how many years is that at Geelong?
35: So same, it's 9 years at Geelong versus 8 years at Richmond.
4: Run me through the numbers again.
35: And I'm saying that he'll get more longevity out of his career and play an extra year, maybe two, if he goes down the highway.
4: Bring it 1.4 to start.
35: 1.4 times three.
4: Yep.
35: 1.5 times two.
4: Yep.
35: And four times two.
1: Can I ask, do you think, Stevie, because you are very strong that you think that Toby Green will end up at Geelong. Did Geelong have enough money in the salary cap to land Toby Green and Zach Butters?
35: Yes, because I believe in the next 3 years there will be a transition period with some of their senior players. So I think after that three-year period, so in the next 3 years, he's a genuine chance to play in a premiership because Jeremy Cameron will still be playing over that period of time. Tom Stewart will still be playing. Danger will have another 12 months at least. Blitzarves has probably got another year or two left in him. And Toby Green will hopefully come to the club as well. And he'll be pushing extremely hard over the next 2-3 years to win a premiership.
2: Steve Hocking told the Pivots.
35: And then those guys will all move on, and that's when they can then increase the money for Butters.
2: So
35: to
2: go a little bit less up front, and then he can get paid when all the stars start to leave. Steve Hocking told a function last year at the Cats they had $2 million in their salary cap, and they only really got James Warple last year. They missed out on Rowan Marshall. My question to Stevie is, he's come in armed with this today. My mail is that he was at the Cats on Wednesday for the captain's run, may have spoken to Paul Chapman, who he's had history with.
1: He's got friends in high places.
4: Most importantly, though, who did he chat with?
2: Danger, who had his best game as a forward in 10 years on Thursday night. Stevie may be taking credit for that. Bit of a father-son day with a few ex-players and their kids.
4: Yeah.
2: Andrew Mackey also has sons. Did Stevie cross paths with the head of footy?
1: They value Stevie.
35: Hang on, I can tell you, I wouldn't go with it in the media if I heard anything from it. From the inside of the footy club, and I catch up with Mackie weekly and have coffees, and I don't touch on anything specific around things that need to be kept in-house, purely based on if he was to tell me something, I wouldn't want it, if it was leaked, think that it was me.
0: So how old is Zach Butters right now?
2: He's 26 this year.
0: So you've got a 9-year deal.
4: 35?
0: To 35, and possibly another year after that. So at the moment he's 800 grand less and a year extra.
2: Well, Lockie Neal's 33 and about to get a 3-year deal.
1: Players will play to 35. Those best of the best can play to 35.
4: And at Geelong, as to your point, is that you're every chance to be doing so.
1: Only train once a week.
4: If you're weighing up right now, the same question to all of you. Geelong come and say it'll be 9 for 15.2 over 8 for 16 at the Tigs. Where are you going?
1: Are we leaving the Dogs out of it? Is it just considering those two?
4: That's the pick one right now. There's two on the table. Where are you going?
35: So that's what I'm saying. He's got the chance of success. He's got the country environment. He's a country kid.
0: Richmond will offer up still the close to home. As well.
2: It's cheaper in Geelong.
35: He's got
0: ground. The captain, like
35: he's
0: Chris
35: got a
0: Judd,
35: home ground, which they train at, they're based at, with the best facilities in the AFL now.
1: They feel you're a money man. The money up front, though, that Richmond can offer. You can do a lot with the $4 million up front. You can make more than
0: and if
1: that.
0: If you get it through an FBT type scenario, you might only pay a million of the four in tax. You might have three sitting in your
1: account. So in eight years' time, you invest that at a 10% per annum.
4: And you give your half to the government and they bring in a few more taxes.
2: $2 million Noble Street goes a long way further than it does in the heart of Richmond.
35: Oh, we'll probably go.
1: You've made a good case, though, Steve. You're giving him, if you're advising Zach Butters,
4: answer my question.
35: I'd go to Geelong.
0: I don't think there's a wrong answer, but at the moment, Geelong's in front of me. Just because of the same reason Toby Green wants to go down there, because he's heard about the fact that they don't train or do a lot of meetings, and whereas at the Giants, all they do is train hard and meetings.
1: And the coach is important for me. Chris Scott's the best coach in the league, so if I'd take all those things into consideration, Stevie, you've made a good case, and if I was advising Zach Butters, I'd say the Cats is a very good
0: for having nothing.
1: Option.
0: It's a bloody good segment.
35: I did do the work. That was part of it.
0: Stayed up late.
35: Stayed up late, done the work.
2: I don't want to burst your bubble, but I think the Dogs, I've still got them as favourites overall. But in this conversation.
1: And I still like the Dogs. I think the Dogs are a good fit for him.
0: And did you want to talk about Lockie Neal as well?
35: He's, well, that was more of a general conversation I'm happy to have around Lachie Neale and maybe where you think he might land.
1: Before Lachie, you this morning, the Dogs, so the Dogs are still the front runners. You were trying to make a case that they need a key defender more than Zach Butters to try and be a contender next year for the Western Bulldogs.
0: I think that is where they should be investing to start with.
4: Who?
0: Barris and also Battle Go to Hawthorn and straighten them up. Look, you'd love to get Butters at your football club as well, but I think they need key defenders at that football club because they've got a lot of midfielders who can do the work. Yes, you'd always love Butters, and if they could do both, if they could get
1: I think they can do both.
0: A Barras.
1: You can do both.
4: Who
0: would they get?
1: Well, there are free agents out there, and you can also, like Jordan Butts is an example. There's, you know, Adelaide have got probably one too many key defenders. There are clubs you could find. You could do something. You can get a failed forward and turn them into a key defender. As we see, a lot of the best.
0: Plenty of them out there.
1: Josh Battle was a forward. There's a lot of them. So I think if the Bulldogs get creative, they can do both, and then they'll be.
0: That'd be amazing. If they can do both, that's great.
2: Would you throw the kitchen sink at Jacob Wiedering? Carlton's won four games without him under Josh Fraser.
0: It wouldn't hurt him because he's got such big quads.
2: Mm.
4: Yeah.
35: They get hurt a lot, though.
0: Who?
1: You're shaking your head, Daisy?
35: Wiedering.
4: What's that? No, sorry, I was getting a flying.
1: I don't think they could do that. That would cost them too much, Mitch, in regards to trade capital. It'd have to be more of a free agent or someone. They don't have to give up as much trade capital because they'd have to use that for Butters.
4: And I think your boy in Lachie Neale goes to the Pies. I think that's where he will land.
1: Oh, I heard the dinner went very well last night.
0: Quinn Dog Millionaires here.
1: No, I didn't.
35: Oh, the mafia.
0: The Quinn Dog?
1: No, I've got no idea. Quinny, you've been waiting for us. Sorry, mate. Good to get you on again from our sponsor.
4: Whose deal's bigger? Ladbrokes. Quinny's or Zach Butters?
1: Oh, I think Quinny's on a better deal.
0: Butters going to the Tigers, Quinny.
1: Oh.
6: Yeah, that would be the biggest recruit Richmond's had since the great Nathan Brown. Do we still have access to that chopper?
0: No, and that block of land cost me money.
35: Hey,
1: Quinny, what's the market doing for the St Kilda Bombers game this afternoon?
6: Your Saints tip to get a much-needed victory, Joey. They're $1.20 with the Bombers at $4.60, the line 29.5 and the over-under 175.5. On the back of that, Port favourite against North, the Power $1.42, the Kangas at $2.85 with the line at 15.5. Big game Thursday night, Fremantle against Sydney. The Dockers $1.45 with the Swans at $2.75, while Friday night footy, the Maggies $1.45 against North, the Kangas at $2.75.
35: Quinn Dog, the Fremantle Dockers went down to the Giants yesterday. Are they still the flag favourites?
6: They are, Stevie, but the gap between them, Brisbane and Sydney, has closed. Fremantle now $3.50 market leaders. Brisbane were $11 3 weeks ago. They're now the $4 second leg. Sydney $7, Hawthorn $9, Geelong $10, Adelaide $13, and Nick Dacos now odds on for the Brownlow medal into $1.91 after the performance yesterday. Isaac Heaney $8, Bontempelli $10, Jordan Dawson at $12.
1: And now the Socceroos are out of the World Cup. So for those that want to still have an interest and maybe just have a little investment, what's the market looking like for the World Cup?
6: Some massive games tomorrow. We've got Brazil up against Norway to advance. Brazil $1.42, Norway $2.85. Mexico against England. The English, the slight favourites there to get through at $1.73. Mexico $2.10. On Tuesday, Portugal $2.85 against Spain $1.50. And the US $1.96 against Belgium $1.85. And overnight, let's get behind the Aussie women cricket in the T20. They're once again into the final. They've won six of them. And they're $1.45 against the Poms with England at $2.75. But you can check those many markets on the Ladbrokes app. And as we say, please gamble and purchase property responsibly.
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0: All right, going to head to a break. 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We're going to speak to him next. 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
9: This is the Triple M Sunday Run Barn. You've got Joey, Stevie, Dale.
10: G'day, mate.
9: Mitch Cleary as well. G'day, Dale. We're going to get to Eddie and Akitia in a minute, but first of all, we're going to do the stock exchange.
11: You only lose when you sell.
12: Stock exchange.
9: All right, let me get this up. Fast forward. This is buy and sell. There's no hole. Fast forward 3 years, and Jed Walter is a better player than Nate Caddy.
13: Sell.
9: Oh, everyone's selling that one. That was a loss the Dockers had to have.
13: Buy.
14: Sell. You don't have to have it.
15: Agree with Stevie. Sell. You don't have to have it, but it won't do them any harm.
13: Buy.
9: The Giants exposed a weakness of the Dockers to mobile forwards.
13: Sell.
16: Buy. I didn't mind your theory. Was that Lordo's theory this morning?
9: Yeah, I might have stolen that one. That was a bloody good theory. A lot of my theories come from
13: people. Get home late, steal the work.
9: If Charlie Curnow wins the Coleman medal, he has to be the All-Australian full forward.
13: Buy.
14: Sell.
9: So if he wins would you have him in the All-Australian?
14: No, because you can sometimes dine out on lesser opposition, which means...
13: Can you reframe it that he has to be in the All-Australian side? And then I'd like to get your thoughts.
15: That's what he asked, didn't you?
14: You said he has to be the All-Australian full forward, didn't you?
9: If he wins the Coleman.
16: The starting full forward was Brownie's question.
14: Not necessarily, it's a sell. But he's certainly in the conversation. I'm not saying he's not in the conversation. He's having a really good year.
13: Do you think he will be an automatic start in the side, though?
15: I don't think he's in the All-Australian team right now, no. I don't think anyone has him in the All-Australian team. Can I ask you then, do you think if you are the leading disposal winner in the competition, you have to be in the midfield in the All-Australian team?
13: No, I do not.
9: All right, Baz Ball has been good for cricket.
13: Buy.
14: Sell.
13: Well, it's been good for us.
14: It's good for us.
15: Yeah, buy in the whole...
14: Not good for them.
15: Theater of, I don't think it's helped their cricket, but in regards to the whole theatre of it and everything that's come
16: by,
15: I've liked it.
16: It's brought more England cricket fans to the cricket.
14: Is Stokes coming back?
16: I think
13: he will.
9: He retires.
14: Did he just crack the shits? Did he
13: genuinely crack the sats? Yeah.
16: April next year, I reckon he'll come out of retirement.
15: He'll be back for the Ashes?
16: I reckon.
13: Yeah. I had one of the all-time nights with him and Paul Collingwood.
14: Did you?
15: Oh, that's a lot.

0: Collingwood.
1: What about their
2: stuff? I talked about this one on there.
0: Yeah.
2: It was, oh boy.
3: Sipping champagne?
2: Yeah.
3: Stakes.
4: The current holding the ball rule needs to be scrapped and built again.
2: By?
3: Sal.
1: What are you going to rebuild it?
3: How do you change it? How do you make it different?
4: Whatever they're doing now, whatever they're doing is nothing. It's not working.
2: I agree with you for the fact that it needs to be, so whatever it is, however many caveats there are underneath it, in the bin, and this is what it is. You either have prior opportunity or you're holding the ball, or it's dropping the ball. Let's simplify it rather than attempted disposal, because you can dead set. Like,
3: sounds good in theory.
4: There's
3: not
4: too many adjudications of it.
3: If you tried to simplify it, it'd get even more confusing.
4: You've got to simplify it.
2: Okay. The fact that
4: people aren't that smart.
2: They throw it at the minute. Like, you just turf it out and they say you made an attempt.
4: Yeah. You could miss the ball. Oh, I made an attempt.
3: So you think if you just pick it up and get tackled straight away, it's holding the ball?
1: Yeah,
3: that's how you'd like it to be adjudicated?
4: But last night, Ben Ainsworth at the end of the game picked up the ball, ran into a tackle, and it wasn't holding the ball.
3: What do you want that to be?
4: That was clearly holding the ball.
2: And when you listen to the words, holding the ball. Like, didn't try and get rid of it.
3: But you just said if you try and get rid of it and it doesn't come out clearly, is that a throw?
2: Or is it holding the ball? Then it's dropping the ball.
4: Hmm.
2: So there's your two adjudications of it.
4: Yeah, you're on the wrong side of this.
2: You had prior.
3: Sounds good.
4: Okay. Jacob Hopper is in the Tigers' best midfield.
2: Unfortunately for them,
1: and
2: not in the meanest way, bye. He's not shooting the lights out, but he's still in there.
3: Sal.
5: I'm with Daisy.
1: But you're looking to the future, right? Or are you saying right now?
3: I just think...
1: You're saying, well, where they're at as a club now, they don't need him to be taking away midfield time from a youngster that could be getting opportunity.
3: I would have another three players in the centre square. If I was picking my best midfield for next week for Richmond, it would be three other players.
2: What players?
3: Sam Cumming, Taj Houghton, Taranto are all better. Seth Campbell, more time in there. McCauliffe's one that plays a similar role, who's younger, that I'd give more minutes to.
4: Nice. Players in the legend game should donate their services and not be paid.
3: A buy. Definitely. Sell. It's a charity.
2: Massive sell.
1: Yeah, buy.
2: Like, I think... I'm with Stevie in buy.
5: Buy.
4: Billy Frampton over Noah Bolter.
5: As a player
1: in a fight?
4: As a player. Not in a fight.
2: Right.
4: Because that was pretty angry.
2: No, I'd... Oh.
3: Sell. I think Bolter, his ability to ruck and play forward would give me more flexibility than Billy Frampton.
1: Billy Frampton's having a pretty good year.
3: No, I'm not pointing crazy. Noah Bolter had a great year.
2: Noah Bolter was bloody good last night. Like, apart from missing the set shot, he was outside of that outstanding. I will go with Joey. A bit more flexibility in the fact you can put him in the ruck. Bye.
4: So Bolter ball or Billy ball?
2: Bolter ball.
1: I'm taking Billy ball, but if I wanted a player to potentially come out and be best on ground, I know Frampton can't get best on ground, but Bolter's capable of anything.
4: It's just by a hole. We're not talking about best.
5: Bolter, but I don't think he's hit the heights as he did pre that incident on the border a couple of years ago.
4: Changing goalkeepers was the worst move made by a coach this century.
3: I'm selling that because I could see the storyline that if they kept the same goalkeeper and he didn't do a job, they would have said you had the best penalty goalkeeper on the bench in Matt Ryan. Why didn't you use him?
2: But he's not.
3: Sorry, it's a lose-lose.
2: Did you see the vision they watched? How they went back to watch Mbappe going against Ryan and how early he jumps and moves. And then every penalty, they made him flinch and go the other way. I think it was a horrible decision. Imagine retiring a bloke on 70 in cricket and then going out and having a bloke face bloody rockets as their first couple of nurries when the game's on the line.
1: I don't get why our guys go for the top right corner. Wouldn't that be the hardest kick to try and hit?
2: Well, we went for some lady's house in Dallas.
3: It's a good
2: point. They executed the skill.
3: It's a good point. That top right corner would be the hardest.
1: We're going to open the foot up and try not to balloon it over the post.
2: And if you go
1: bottom left corner. Even if the goalkeeper knows you're going there, just kick
3: it
1: hard.
2: Or if you're going to that right side, hit it with the shape going out.
3: We're all experts.
2: I'm bloody good at it.
5: Our third keeper, Paul Izzo, is actually really highly regarded in penalty shootouts too.
2: So that's a yes.
4: We should have got him in then.
5: Yeah.
1: Well, you see my soccer goal yesterday, Nath? I reckon I've earned the right to talk about it.
3: Is that on the same?
1: It's up there. It's on the triple M.
3: Have a look at Steve's goal.
2: Yours or the first penalty?
4: Even though the melee is a bad look, everybody loves it and wants it.
1: Bye.
2: Is it a bad look? Why is it a bad look? Someone, like the values of your mate gets cleaned up and you go and remonstrate without going over the top.
4: No, good point.
2: I think
4: good
2: it's a good show of solidarity.
5: 14-year-old kids, that's the only thing.
4: I think the mum's
5: that's the only thing.
2: You don't. But the thing is, it's not the melee in the sense that it was in the 60s where blokes are throwing fisticuffs. It's go in, you go and stick up for your mate and you tell them that that's not on and we won't stand for that as a group. I think it's great.
3: We all watched melees as kids, Mitch. We all didn't turn out to grow up as thugs, did we?
4: Hawthorne. Well, I'm just playing devil's advocate.
3: No, I'm going with it.
4: Hawthorne could offer Ken McKenzie up as part of a merit deal.
2: They did the last year, did they not?
5: Yeah, Essendon, I don't think they would now. It was Henry Huswaite last year they offered up.
3: I don't think they can still get merit. They can still get merit without giving up McKenzie.
4: Buying or selling is these are all hypotheticals.
2: Okay. How'd you phrase it? Sorry.
4: Hawthorne could offer Ken McKenzie up as part of a merit deal.
2: I'll buy it
3: because they could.
2: Yeah, they could. Could offer off Sam Mitchell.
4: Nick and Josh Dacos over Will and Levi Ashcroft.
2: Bye.
4: Alir Alir is the All Australian centre half back.
2: Bye.
5: Who's the fullback right now?
1: I think he would be runner up in their best and fairest behind Butters.
5: Yep.
3: Who are the key position All-Australians at the moment? Well, in the back line.
4: That's Harris on. Andrews.
2: Nah, missed a chunk of footy with the...
3: Yes,
4: but he's one of them.
3: Yes, yep.
4: Alex Pierce.
3: Yeah.
2: Nah, got exposed on the weekend, but it was been pretty good before that.
3: Who else is there?
1: Is Sam Taylor.
3: He's missed too much.
2: Keane's Adelaide's best, but he's missed
3: he's
2: a stack. Bart's probably not there.
3: No one at Collingwood. No
2: Melbourne.
4: One
3: at Carlton,
4: no
3: Melbourne. No. Yeah, you know what? Yes.
5: Josh Battle.
4: All right. Bye. I know it. I like it. Coaches should coach from the coach's box.
2: Bye.
5: Sell. Whatever the group needs.
3: Yeah, sell.
5: The younger group.
1: Bye. Like I think you've got a better insight into the game. You can see it so much clearer up here, and you should be better at... enforcing your tactics.
2: You coach from up here, you motivate on the bench.
3: It depends on your assistant. You might have an assistant that sees the game better than you. You might have an assistant that sees the game better than you as a coach, and you're better off. Your value you can contribute is the communications with the players.
1: You said that the best coach in the competition is Chris Scott.
3: Yes.
1: Where's he coach from?
3: From the coach's box.
5: Do we mention Cal Wilkie as the key back?
3: Yeah, but his last 6 weeks dropped away a bit.
2: Connor O'Sullivan?
3: Yeah.
4: Last one.
2: Yeah.
4: There needs to be a 25-metre penalty brought in for lesser offences like encroached on the mark or didn't stand. 50 should be reserved for blatant caning
3: stopping
4: of somebody.
3: I like that. I'll buy that.
5: Sell. By the time a player gets off the mark, it's 15 metres anyway.
1: All of a sudden, it's gone from a hypothetical to, that's my idea.
4: Right? Yeah. Unfortunately, old Eddie Nketiah, he's not going on.
2: He's gone. The fastest man in the world.
4: We have got a great replacement. We're going to get Jasper on our social media guide. There's a couple. He's very, very quick.
5: It's 12 over 100.
4: There's a couple of questions I want to ask Jasper.
2: Right.
1: He's a draft guru.
3: Let's get him on.
2: Are we getting him on now?
4: We're getting him on right
2: good.
4: Now.
1: Everyone.
4: So we talk
1: heard
4: a lot about
1: Jasper.
4: Yeah. So Jasper does.
3: Explain who he is.
4: Part of a team. Does the social media
3: man.
4: Stuff. It's not a big team, but welcome, Jasper.
2: Very good, very, very good at his job across everything, but his knowledge of football outside the team that he probably follows is questionable, that being the Bombers. But you are now well into the space of under-18 talent identification and becoming a draft guru.
0: Yeah, I was there Friday, Arvo at Marvel here for a couple of games. I asked Joey on Wednesday if he wanted to come along with me, and he said he'd text me and let me know, and then he didn't text me, so that was good.
4: Who impressed you?
0: There are a couple of good WA boys. I thought in the second half, Heath Melody went into the midfield from half back and looked the part in there. It's probably the biggest question the recruiters have had around him because he's a good runner, but his ball use through congestion was really impressive. So Heath Melody for me was the biggest standout.
3: What about though Essendon fans that are listening to this? They're going to have a pick inside the top couple.
0: Top one.
3: But there's some academy, or there's father, son, and academy prospect. Who would you be looking at right now that Essendon would have a close eye on at that first pick in the draft?
0: There's two for me that have stood out in the first half of the season, Joey, and Harry Van Haddam and Arky Butler. He's a big Dons fan as well. The one that I think that's going to come with a bullet second half of the year is Ethan Drever out of the GWV Rebels, a kind of long-running midfielder who takes metres gained and has the ability to hit the scoreboard from outside 50 fairly often. which is something that's come to the fore in the last month or so. So I think that he will make a run for the top three in the open draft. Obviously, Dougie Cochran or Cody Walker will probably attract that bid at pick one first.
3: Like it.
2: Harry Van Haden, he's the massive unit.
3: Big boy.
2: Yeah.
1: Luke Jackson style.
2: Big blonde, 200 plus centimetre.
0: Yeah, exactly right. And likes to use his physicality as well. Obviously, it's against other junior footballers, but at this stage of his career, I think that he's got that physicality to step into AFL footy pretty early.
4: So one of your best posts on Instagram was Stevie mucking up a question a couple of years ago, and obviously you then pin things to the top of the list so everybody could see it. It's some of your best work.
0: Stevie's been very good to me.
4: Did our man, Stevie, ask you to unpin it?
0: He did ask me to unpin it, and then he asked me to pin his goal yesterday. that one might be
1: going. I said it's about time you take it down. You've lived off it for long enough.
0: I actually did not get to the threshold of the door walking in here and out before the show today.
3: Has it already
0: before
3: got some
0: Stevie
3: news?
0: Said, you will not believe the goal I kicked yesterday. It has to go on socials right now.
3: So check it out on the Insta page. It is very good. But you have a bone to pick with Jasper.
4: Last question, Jas. So you've been doing the Sunday Rub for a long time now. You're part of the family here, and we did our top six or seven
3: now
4: superstars.
3: Seven.
4: So we had Bontempelli, we had Heaney, we had Gorn, and
3: Dacos.
4: We added Butters to it as well. So Dawson.
3: And Dawson.
4: Dawson's in there. I look on the socials last week, and you've posted Darcy Moore with the caption, superstar.
3: Yeah.
0: No, now, let me write the record
4: here. What we're doing on a Sunday.
2: We say who superstars are.
0: I understand that you've got the monopoly over the superstar call. That was a quote tile. Jay-Z Clark said that he was a superstar in his quote.
4: Jay-Z under the bus.
0: So that was a few lines on Darcy Moore, Collingwood superstar captain, is going to be out for the season with his hamstring. And Jay Clark said that on the Thursday Rub, just like Joey said a few years ago that Hawthorn wouldn't play finals under Sam Mitchell.
1: So you had that underneath Jay Clark? In brackets?
0: Yeah, Jay Clark's attributed. Yeah.
3: That's why we did the Superstar 7, so that people like Jay-Z would stop using the term superstar.
1: Can you give him a call, mate?
3: Every player that plays.
4: I don't think you answer.
2: And no coming this week?
0: Yeah, he obviously didn't get up this weekend on Friday night, which is a disappointment, but yeah, it's good for the socials.
2: And Jack Off was handed again?
0: Well, it's Jack O.
2: Isaac Charlie?
0: Yeah, I've been told. Jack Ow.
2: Ow.
4: Yeah. We should do this as a weekly thing, I think. this is really good.
2: Also, what are you...
0: And I love that you're wearing a singlet.
2: So let's go with this. So you are a trendy unit.
0: So tomorrow I should see you in the kind of the woolly jacket next week.
1: I look like Solomon's. Shaun the Sheep.
0: I'm wearing the Solomon's. I know you've got the Solomon's already. Do you have a pair of black jeans?
2: What do you think of his fit, though? I thought it was outstanding.
0: I thought he looked like a country road poster when he walked in. He's in the desert boots. He's got the flannel on.
3: He's happy with himself. Yeah.
0: He looks the part. And the hair's thick as well, Daisy.
4: It is. Yeah, very thick. Yeah. I think we should do an under 18 thing every week leading into
2: absolutely.
4: The draft.
2: Yeah, okay.
4: I think we get Jasper on.
2: Are you happy too?
1: Will you be posting this on the socials? Just a little clip up, your best.
0: No, I made sure the cameras are pointed directly at you, Stevie, so none of me, you know.
5: Who contacts you the most on the Sunday Rub to try and get their content up?
0: None of these boys, actually. There's another one on a different show. But I'll leave that.
4: Oh, all right, the double agent's telling me to go.
1: Oh, we've got to speculate on
3: find
1: that.
3: Out who
4: that's
3: that
4: an
3: is.
4: Investigation.
1: Who, off the top of your head...
3: would want their own work on the socials.
1: I think I've got someone. He might live down in Geelong, just out near Ceres.
4: Oh.
1: He could be a culprit.
4: Left footer. One of Norm Smith.
1: Didn't like... the contested footy all that
4: night.
1: We'll find out.
4: For Isaac Smith.
3: I'm sick of
4: Bahan, sorry. Triple M Sunday Rub Bahan.
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4: This is the Triple M Sunday Rub for Han. You've got Joey, you've got Daisy, you've got Stevie and Mitch Cleary. And what about this guy who's injured at the moment? He'd love to be out there. But Archie Roberts from the Bombers has just got the ball on a string this year. Unfortunately, he is injured. He joins us on the Sunday Rub. Archie, how are you, mate?
32: Yeah, thanks, boys. Thanks for having me.
4: It hasn't been a great time for your footy club this year. There's a lot of turmoil, a lot of change, but your football has just gone from strength to strength, so you've been one of the highlights of the Bombers' year.
32: Yeah, no, thank you, guys. Appreciate you guys having me on. Yeah, it certainly has been a tough year as players, but, yeah, we've lost a few people along the way, but, no, we're looking forward to finishing the year strong and, yeah, taking some momentum into next year.
3: Hey, well done, Archie, on your own footy, mate. You're going beautifully before the injury. How's rehab? What sort of rehab trainer are you? You've got a few in the group. Who's sort of keeping the energy high? Because sometimes it can be a lonely place in the rehab group.
32: Yeah, well, credit to the rehab team. The week I went in there, we had about four or five blokes come out of it, so it hasn't been too full. We had maybe four or five training this morning, but yeah, this morning was hopefully my last session before I'm back, so looking forward to it, and yeah, can't wait.
1: Archie, going from number 38 to 21 is an interesting move. Was that more inspired by Dyson Heppel potentially giving you that jumper and asking you to wear it?
32: Yeah, well, I played a year with Hepp, and I must have made a small impact on him, and yeah, he did give me the jumper, but yeah, to be honest, if he didn't, I think I'd probably still be in the 38 as we speak. So
4: did he request you to wear the 21?
32: Yeah, he rang me day one of pre-season and, yeah, spoke to the club about it. And, yeah, it was shocked me, to be honest. And, it's been great, and I'm so glad I can keep that connection going for the rest of my career.
2: No great surprise when you see how Arch has now gone about it and continues to go about it. But you're good mates with James Brayshaw's young fella. How do you go knocking around with JB and down at the property there, apparently, to cause a bit of mayhem?
32: Nah, well, JB seems to always say I cause a bit of mayhem, but I think he does himself a bit more. He obviously moved down to Blair Gowrie, yeah. So he's got a beautiful pad down there, and No, I love heading down to Port Ferry with him and George. So, no, it's great. We play a bit of golf, but he's a bit of a fair weather golfer at the moment. So if the wind's above 10Ks and it's below 20 degrees, he doesn't get out there.
2: So it is off-season when you're down there. Is it true that you set up the PlayStation downstairs and just funnel all the piss out of the fridge down to the one down the stairs?
32: Well, he seems to run with that story every time I'm on something with him. But no, we set up the PlayStation and played because it was a rainy day and we couldn't get out on the golf course.
2: Right.
32: So no, he runs with that a bit more than I would like.
3: What do you like doing when you're not playing archery? You're a gamer, you play golf, you're a surfer. What are you sort of into?
1: I think he plays golf, Joey.
32: Yeah, well,
4: golf. And he's a gamer.
32: Yeah. Golf's done till 2027. So after finding a few new hobbies, maybe some cooking and baking. But yeah, gaming will certainly be one that I do have to start doing when I do have surgery at the end of the year, because I'll be in a sling for a while.
4: So he just went through.
3: I understand that he played golf and he played
4: in the PlayStation.
3: So then I was thinking, is that what he enjoys doing?
0: Oh, sorry,
2: Nathan. What, if you're open to sharing, what type of surgery in terms of what is the procedure? Do you know that yet?
32: Well, at the moment, it's just looking like a pretty simple shoulder, re-stitching the ligaments that I tore. So, pretty stock standard.
1: With the coaching appointment, we're not going to get too serious on you, but has the club or, you know, the football manager come in and spoken to you guys just to keep you across what the process will look like and how long they think it might take and that type of stuff, or are you just sort of kept in the dark with all that type of stuff?
32: Well, obviously we see it all and, we're all on social media and all that stuff, especially because we are in the spotlight, does get released. But to be honest, I don't think the club really needs to come and speak to us about it. I think we have people in place to do that and appoint the next senior coach, and sort of our voices I don't think matter too much, so we haven't really been spoken to, but we do see what they're looking for and the process, and yeah, to be honest, us players just looking forward to seeing who's appointed.
4: And have you spoken to Hurdy about getting some more midfield time next year?
32: No, I haven't.
2: How do you go...
3: Good one, hey.
2: Yeah, that was quite funny.
4: Better than yours.
2: A little bit of a stitch-up. How do you go with review of you sitting there and having a say as an injured player? And how was the review from last week? Because we did a bit of your game and there was a couple of clips that we're able to find throughout that were pretty average, to be completely honest, for this level, and I'm sure where you guys need to get to and want to get to. How are the reviews week to week?
32: Yeah, well, the reviews are honest. I think we're not... Solly doesn't sugarcoat it, and we know we're not at the standard. And I think from the players that do play, it is more powerful. But, sitting up in the box, which I'll be doing again this week, it's a much easier game. And, when you do play AFL, you do realise how hard it is when you're out there. And, you've sort of got a microscope on it when you're up in the box. But, yeah, we do share our thoughts of guys that aren't playing. But I do think it is more powerful coming from, Solly and the players that do play each week. But, yeah, we were honest with each other and, we sat down and watched some pretty hard clips to watch. But, again, that's sort of been the theme throughout the whole year and something we've been doing. And we're slowly starting to see that shift out, but, it is a work in progress.
5: Archie, Essendon right now has the third youngest list in the competition. Only one player, Zach Merritt, over the age of 30, who's no guarantee to be there next year. The club is in talks with Lachie Neale. Do you think this group needs a senior player or two like Lachie Neale to come in and show a few of the youngsters the way?
32: Lachie is a two-time Brownlow medalist. I think any club would be pretty lucky to have him. So, yeah, we'll see what happens in the off-season, but I'll leave that up to Matty Rosa and the boys to sort that one out. And then, all the rest of the other talks too. So, it would be great to play with a guy of the calibre of Lachie, and, any club would be lucky to get him.
3: Hey, Archie, just a random one. It's not a serious one, but if you could pick one player from the competition to have at Essendon, who are you watching going, I would love to have him at the club? Who do you reckon? Who do you go, the best player in the comp, or someone you go, I reckon I'd want him? Who do you love watching?
32: No surprise. I think Nick Dacos for the Pie. I just, the stuff he does, the power of his running, the impact he has on the games, how he impacts and plays in the big moments and the big games, like we see it single-handedly on Anzac Day, and then the big games against Collingwood too later in the year. He'd be someone I love to run around with, and but I'm not sure that that might happen.
1: Archie, you said you're sitting up in the coach's box this afternoon. What's a win for your footy club in terms of Wanganui Malira and his disposals? What would be a win if you could keep him under a certain amount?
32: Well, I don't know. Let's be honest, we haven't really spoken about his disposals. But I mean, if we play as a team and we're not out there running around lonely and by ourselves, we play as a team, we play together, we play our way. I think, yeah, regardless of how an individual plays, you know, it can be in our favour, and that's what we're aiming to do, and that's what we're striving to do. So we're trusting our way and our process, and yep. And that'll outweigh, you know, anyone's impact on their side.
2: One player over 30 years of age, as Mitch just said, that pricks my ears up, that you must have a good little social group that has the chance to get together from time to time.
32: Yeah, no, we do have a great young group, and to be honest, it's pretty cliche, but some of the boys make me feel a bit old, and I'm only 20 years old, and I'm not joking with that. I think, you know, some of the boys, their jokes, their pranks, it's quite funny, and I absolutely love it. I remember when I was in my first year, and I was trying to be that guy, and then these guys have come in and sort of been that young, funny guy, and, you know, we all sort of just lean off it and laugh it off, and no, it's great. The boys bring the energy, and I'm looking forward to playing a lot of years with them into the future.
3: Who is the leader of the Rat Pack, the Reptile Group? Who's the one that sort of sets the tone?
32: Of the young boys?
3: Yeah.
32: I reckon maybe Robes or Dust Sharp. They're full of energy, and we love their characters, and we love them.
4: Much appreciate you giving up your time on a Sunday. We can't wait to see you back in the red and black. Good luck.
32: Thanks, boys. Thanks for having me.
4: So, Archie Roberts
3: speaks well, young man.
2: Yeah, he's good.
4: Good
2: man.
4: Good. Really good.
2: Next captain.
3: Next captain. Now Dyson Sharp will be next captain.
2: Okay. Sam Durham.
3: I reckon. Sam, yeah, Durham, good one.
1: I reckon Wang and Malira might have about 40 today, boys.
3: Sounded like no tag.
2: Dyson Sharp is a good reptile too.
1: Can't get on, unfortunately.
3: Sully Roby. They all love Sully Roby.
4: They do. All right, we're going to head to a break. The best of Triple M up next. Daisy's new segment for McDonald's Room Hot Water. 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
4: Been a good show again, the Sunday Rub. This is the Triple M Sunday Rub for Han Ultra. Zero carb, great taste. How good, drink responsibly. The new segment we've been rolling out, the best of the Triple M's this weekend, was born out of the fact that we're running out of content to run with.
2: No, incorrect, Brownie. You may phrase it like that, but I went to Joey and I listen a lot. I'm in the car a fair bit going back and forth around town, and there is so much great stuff that you see. The little bits on the highlights, but there's other stuff in totality that is like proper side
4: that we miss out on.
2: That we miss out on from time to time. So I thought, as the last show of the weekend, we bookend the weekend, it'd be a good opportunity to highlight everybody else's great work. We're about that. We're about bringing everyone up to our level and celebrating
4: them. And it's got a stinger. You're simply the best.
2: So here it is, the best of the weekend. We're just watching a highlight of Rui with the opportunity to kick. Oh, no, he missed it. Spewing. What was that, Joey?
3: That was to win 20. That was to win 20 on the trot back in 2009. That was our first loss. We Riewoldt had a shot after the side against the Bombers.
2: And missed it.
3: Didn't win the flag that year.
2: Bad luck. Friday, the Friday Huddle team, our boy Brownie. We love you, Brownie, because sometimes you don't pay attention, and when you don't, it's brilliant.
17: Nick Dacos leads all comers thus far in score involvements. Which docker sits
18: and
17: in
18: no one wants Murphy Reid.
17: Wait till your name's called, please, Isaac, and you're incorrect anyway.
4: Ooh. Super host.
18: No one.
17: Nathan?
4: I am going to go with Murphy Reid. That's exactly what Isaac said, isn't it?
17: That is one of the dumbest things I've heard.
18: No one wants a holiday with
4: As
18: you.
4: A host, I'm trying to figure out what's coming up next. At the same time, cheap, I wasn't concentrating, I wasn't listening to Isaac, and I just realised I said exactly the same thing.
18: Couldn't happen to a better one.
2: So that was it.
4: Just wasn't listening.
2: It was quite fun. The clip is up on the Triple M Instagram, yep. And you just put the head on the microphone in disgust with yourself. That was very funny. So was BT. He was back on the Saturday Rub. Last time he did a Saturday Rub, I don't think he made it to the game, and I think it was literally the last time back in 2021, which was a grand final up in Queensland, I think it was. Anyway, not the point. I think a lot of them had a disagreement. Not the point of it. He was back, and there was a lot who were on holidays. BT hates that, so he took his first opportunity to be back and started firing bullets from the hip.
19: The show starts at midday, and as you say, you don't hear him till about 1:30 when we're just about to come on and call the game. I mean, he's got a segment called Nuffy, for Christ's sake. I mean, like, he lives in a state full of them. He is in the Nuff Central. Have a listen to this guy.
21: Right in front of me! Right in front of me!
19: This is an Adelaide man that Bernie loves to socialise with, people like that. A man who went to the Woodville West Torrens Premiership reunion and didn't actually play in it.
18: When was that?
19: Recently. Recently. Yeah. Very recently. He loves the comfort of JB's bum. He just fits so beautifully. And if I've ever seen it, I mean, I don't think I've seen two people that close since Damo and Hutchie, because they have a very similar feeling. What do you do anymore, Damo? You haven't broken a story in years, and when was the last one?
18: A while ago, BT. Yeah.
19: I'll give about you a sliding door. Did you bring any more? You'll get a slid right out of here. I tell you what, you're not funny either, Damo.
18: No, I know.
19: Now,
18: that.
19: I just want to ask you a couple of questions. Did you break the Brad Scott news? No. Mitch broke that. Did you break the Voss story? No. Tom Morris broke that. Did you break the Danaher story? No, I broke that.
1: Danaher story talking about?
19: And then you're hanging your hat on this one-on-one with Vossi. I mean, he literally walked up to your door and knocked on the door and said, can you do an interview with me? And you're claiming that as well. You've become a TV and radio whore. Bill, wow. Never his strong point, Bill, of course, and you would have thought after a long time that, let's have a listen to Bill at his best.
5: I remember even thinking of jobs where I could, work one-handed. I was worried, I must say.
19: I can't believe that's Bill. But that was Bill when he started 30 years ago. This is Bill 30 years later. Tell me whether he's got any better.
2: The Mavericks had a nut. It's the Mavericks.
17: The Mavericks.
19: This is a guy that hangs around with Hutchie and his high-flying mates and wankers down at the Bot Hotel or somewhere.
1: Too, on Thursdays.
19: You're a bogan from Dereildry, Bill, so never forget that.
1: He's not making a second run of politics, is he?
19: Well, no, away. I don't know. But he's on all these Greek cruises, and you see him in Italy and Croatia, and all the young ones do that now. He's drinking limoncellos, spritzes, mojitos. He's wearing Ralph Lauren polo shirts that are slightly too small for him, and that's not a good look. He's wearing the Rick Sunnies. They're for the kids, of course. No one over 30 wears those.
1: Either, would he?
19: Did I see him on an ad, Dano, picking up dog shit?
1: Dog poo ad.
19: Have a listen to this.
6: How good was that goal? The fans are loving this. What's happened here? There's a dog poo on the ground. Are you guys getting this?
7: You're joking.
6: This thing is glorious.
7: Did he just say glorious?
6: That's a healthy poo, which means a healthy diet.
7: There's the boy now.
6: Ah, must be a like a dog. Glorious food for glorious poo.
19: Classy ad doing a dog poo ad. Is it a food ad or a dog poo ad?
1: I don't know what.
19: I mean, that is bizarre. This is a man who killed off KB. He thought KB was dead at one stage.
1: He did say that.
19: And I've left the biggest wanker till last, JB.
1: He
19: is the tool of all tools. Swanning around over there at the Byron hinterland, thinking he's something like Pat Rafter, saunas and plunge pools and lunches at retreat. What a knob he is. On holiday, always on holidays, don't
1: always.
19: He? Always. He owns and works from two beach houses. Yeah. Never has anyone visited a proper radio studio, less than James Brayshaw.
1: That's why I'm surprised that Jack's here today, because I just thought he would have just called in and just hosted from Byron.
19: This is a bizarre behaviour. I mean, I don't know how he hasn't been picked up by you guys and sacked, or the management. Surely they've noticed that he's not here anymore and he's on big coin and his pay goes up and everyone else has comes down.
1: I told you he had a twinkle in the eye.
19: Anyway. Other than that, I've just about had enough.
1: Can you pull apart Jack? You've just pulled apart myself.
19: No, Jack's a great operator, the new up-and-comer.
1: Piss off, Damo. Why is he going to pull me apart? That's all we do on the Saturday Rock.
2: So there it is. That is BT off one of the longer runs you will ever see.
4: That was good.
2: He hasn't been back for a while, and on that, I don't think you'll probably get a welcome invite back any time soon.
3: We got one more. We can't go without a highlight of the weekend. To be fair, you did make your calling debut. It did get a lot of airtime.
2: Too much.
3: In the lead-up. It was a lot of publicity about Nathan.
4: There was a team behind it.
3: It was got your own PR team behind all the publicity.
4: Joey. Sweaty Betty PR was involved.
2: On Sunrise.
3: You even did Sunrise.
2: I don't know if that's a clip, but Sherbo goes, hey, you're making your big debut. Channel 7 calling. I was like, close.
3: it was big, but I did hear you did a great job, and because we do like to pump each other up in here, let's listen to the best of Daisy's debut in the Triple M box.
22: Draper wins the early ball, handball down, Neil, hat kick forward in the direction of Rayner. He's got Guthrie for company all over him. Bailey comes through with a quick little kick, McKenna inside forward 50 in the hipwood direction. Holding off the ball, free kick, looks like it's going to go to Charlie Cameron. Mark O'Connor, the offender.
23: Just on the Harvey Norman replay, Daisy, that was a brilliant first call, absolutely loved it.
22: This should be regulation. Top of the goal square, slightest of angles. In he comes, three steps, pops it through, Brisbane on the board. Cameron gets his first, O'Connor can't believe it. And it says we've been going for 1 second on the clock. That ain't correct on the Harvey Norman.
1: Oh, no.
22: We've been going for the better part of a minute. That's one straight six to the catcher at the score. That's all on the Bunnings trade scoreboard.
24: Well, just a minute, because our man here, he's part of the first kick, first goal club. He is also part of the first call, first goal club. He just called his first passage of play, and it ended in a goal. Surely you're the only man that's in that club.
22: Draper wins the hit out. Neil went for it at ground level, couldn't quite. Holmes gets a wraparound handball off halfback. He sends one in time. Wilmot! Darcy Wilmot went to the highest of heights into the night sky and pulled in an absolute screamer.
9: So did you ask to get that put on the socials or did Kate?
2: Which one?
3: That was very good.
4: There's no time left for the game.
3: No, you got all that.
2: It
4: was a great PR drive.
9: The kid might be all right.
3: Did you call on your own Thursday night?
2: I'll tell you what. That was my two highlights because I tell you got every other bloody goal. If you want an inquiry.
3: Who called the final siren?
4: I gave it in.
3: Oh, well done. You're a team man.
4: Not far. Game time's not far away. Mitch, is that you done for the
10: night? I'm done. I'm heading off for my week-long investigation as to find out who Jasper was talking about that asked for the most social love on Triple M.
4: Oh, that is a good question and a good one to find out. You've been good today, Mitch. Well done.
10: Thank you. See you next week.
3: Forward to getting to the bottom of it.
4: All right, we'll be back. Game time, not far away. The Saints and the Bombers as the Saints stride onto the field for McDonald's Remote Water. 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
2: Hey there, Stephen Zoyce with you. Former Hawk Campbell Brown has rinsed the AFL for their handling of yet another goal line blunder in last night's contest at the MCG. With the Blues up by 14 points in red time, Nick Haynes was penalised for taking the ball over the line, gifting Richmond a goal. The Tigs booted one more soon after and came within a whisker of stealing the match, Brown telling Seven it's not on.
3: That's another disgraceful decision by the non-arc call. Goal umpires are terrified
4: to
3: actually go upstairs.
4: Why?
3: We saw it last week in the showdown and it resulted in a goal to the opposition. We've seen it again there.
4: Just review
3: it. If Carlton had gone on to lose that game of footy, you would have had every right as a Carlton supporter to go berserk.
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11: Not far away from game time, we've got Essendon taking on St Kilda at Marvel Stadium. This is the Triple M Sunday Rub for Hahn. Head down to Robbo. This is the second time we've spoken with Bob Jane Seamus today.
13: Thanks, Brownie. And changes in both sides. Three at Essendon, four at St Kilda. Peter Wright, 2 metre Peter, returns to Essendon. Usually does pretty well against the Saints. Hasn't played since round 10 against Fremantle. Two forced changes at St Kilda. We know that Jack Sinclair, a torn calf, and Tom DeConing, ribs and lungs, spent time in hospital, will miss a month of footy. So that's big for the tall man. Lucky for Rowan Marshall, cleared from a shoulder injury, so he takes the first ruck roll. Interesting to see how St Kilda starts coming off the bye. Some sides are pretty sluggish there. And having spoken to Mark Harvey pre-game on Triple M, his great mate Dean Solomon would love a win, but I reckon the Saints win this. They've got to get close to the top 10, that wild card chance. This is a must for St Kilda to beat Essendon.
11: Nice work, Robbo. Bob Jane team art start. The financial year sale is on now. BobJane.com.au. And for the first time today, a man has wandered in a very tight very tight white top. Ash Chua, he loves a knit. He used to go shopping with Duck when Duck used to go out and buy his youth 16 tops. Ash used to go with him.
16: And they're both the same size.
17: He's got some new wheels on too, Nate.
18: Yes, Mrs. Chu took me out shopping again.
13: Wow.
18: That's right.
13: Kangas are flying.
18: Exactly.
13: Refrigeration flying.
18: Yes, it is. Sales going very well for Red Z Day.
19: You started planning the sleeve tat because the Kangas win this afternoon. That'll be 9 wins on the season. You
18: I said 12, didn't I?
19: We played the audio. It was 10.
13: I honestly think we had 10.
19: Really? The audio said
13: I thought
19: 10.
13: It was 11 and you said 10.
19: Yeah.
18: Anyway, for Red Z Lending, so as Robbo said, Saints, they must win and win well to keep their wild card chances alive. A win today would see them possibly 1 or 1.5 games outside the wild card qualification, depending if North defeat Port Adelaide, of course. That'd be 6 points outside. But just a concern for St Kilda, look at their scoring profile. Opening 10 rounds of the season, they're number one for scoring efficiency opposed to the past 6 rounds, ranked 11th. In fact, their game against the Bulldogs, they went at 34%, which is 12 below the league average, had 16 more entries inside 50. For the Bombers, we'll keep an eye on their pressure. So they're 17th for pressure, 16th for tackles. Last week against North, recorded their lowest tackle count of the season, as well as their lowest pressure rating. They also averaged the most number of missed tackles per game in the comp. And Wanganui Millera, 7th rated player in the AFL, past 2 matches, champion data having listed as the number one rated player on the ground. His past 5 games racking up 34 disposals, 9 score involvements and 737 metres gained.
11: Nice work for Red Z Lending. 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And
0: Choice Hotels around the grounds. Amazingly, there is another game that clashes with this game that was
19: stupid,
0: started at 3:15 today, all day Sunday, and they've managed to put two games on at the same time, Ash.
18: That's right, at 4:40 our time. So it's at the Adelaide Oval. Port Adelaide taking on the Kangaroos, north of none from 14. At the Adelaide Oval for Red Z.
4: Oh,
12: never game. Won there.
18: Never won there.
12: Club no, history.
0: Yeah, none from 14 a lot of joints at the moment, eh? To be honest.
18: That's true. I can't argue against that, Brownie.
0: All right, not far away from game time here. Both clubs just going through their final warm-ups, goal kicking, and a couple of little groups down there. Daisy and Stevie J, how do you see it?
12: Well, Stevie, one thing and those stats that Two Man's just rolled out with there, so to have the most missed tackles by any side in the competition for the Bombers, they're little things that require no real talent. You've got to have a bit of technique behind it, but I put it to you that if you've got the right attitude in the way you come in and you don't want to get beat, you can still miss some, but you wouldn't be the worst side in the competition at it. So there's an easy start for me. The starting point would be right. Pressure in the first quarter, through the roof, and nobody missed a bloody tackle.
17: Yeah, 100%. And we spoke to Archie Roberts, and it sounded like Essendon were going to back in their defensive system and not go after Wanganeen Malira. Well, their defensive system would want to be a whole of a lot better than what we've seen last week. And if you're going to try and fix something up, because you know, it's very hard to shift your whole your complete defensive strategy within 1 week, you make sure there's pressure on the ball carrier.
12: Yeah.
17: Number one thing is make sure there's always someone coming at the bloke with the ball, front on pressure, and force disposals that are disposal errors from that point of view.
19: What about offensively, Daze? How do you want to see Essendon play? Because we see a lot of uncontested marks, a lot of sideways. They sort of defend with ball in hand. Are you okay with that while they're trying to defend a bit better, or would you love to see them play with a bit more attacking flair?
12: I think the way you sort of see what Carlton have done and the shift in their ball movement. So out of D50, you've just purely got to take what the opposition's given you, and you need to understand the situation of the game. So there's a few little caveats to everything, but if the ball gets down fast, you get a shallow turnover, you have a chance to really trampoline, well, let's take them on. Let's have a go, and that's the high alert then for if you're left behind, if you're behind the ball, then you're working your backside off to make sure everybody's numbering off, because there is a fair chance that we will turn it off and turn it over and it will come back the other way. But you've got to give yourself a chance to score and get some easier score than what they're getting at the minute. And the best way to do that is force a turnover and then go back straight and quick and try and get it back in there and give yourself that opportunity. So hopefully there's some chance today and this afternoon with that, with some speed of ball movement.
17: That's right. The best opportunity to score comes off turnover and defending the ground really well. And with ball in hand, you're right, find composed possession if you're in your defensive 50. Don't give it away to the opposition. But then once you've built the ball out of there and you're in between the arcs, you've got to play what you see. And you do have to take some form of risk on. You've got to be prepared to make mistakes to score. And it's going to be a big game for St Kilda, Joey. They've got to come out here and win this game against the Bombers.
19: They have to win, certainly, Daisy. Two man just handed me a little stat. So Dean Solomon has coached 7 games as a caretaker, 4 at Essendon, 3 at Gold Coast. He averages 57.4 in those 7 games. So,
12: Chew, man,
19: that is interesting, Chew.
12: Yeah. What would the average side score from turnover per game?
18: 50 points.
12: So he scores 57 in totality from all facets of the game.
18: Spot on.
12: So there is a massive issue with what they're doing. Zach Merritt not being in the midfield, I think, is a big part of that.
0: He whips the ball and gets it inside forward.
17: He's just warmed up. He's warmed up at halfback again. So I expect Wanganeen Malira to spend more time on ball today, and I expect him to rack him up. He'll have 40.
19: Bravo, Bob J. Teamart, the all-important toss under the roof.
13: Yes, exactly, Joey. And Wilkie went out with McGrath, so the Saints have won it. They're going left. And I'll tell you what, looking around, there's a fair crowd. I reckon they average around 38. I don't know, Ash, you can check that, but they've got to be climbing towards that again, I reckon, 38,000.
18: You're all over it, Robbo. Spot on. Past three, they've averaged 38,000 for Red Z.
19: Does not miss a thing, no. Robbo. He doesn't miss anything.
12: Who's having a day out, Stevie? We like to put him on the line from time to time.
17: Well, I like the look of 2 metre Peter today for the Bombers. I reckon he can kick 4 goals.
12: Peter!
17: And the multi that I have is with Wanganeen Malira. We know that St Kilda love to get the footy in his hands. A massive game last week, and I expect him to do that again.
12: That is just a speculation, of course, what you're speaking about between the jokes that you and I make in the back row. I'm going to have Flying Ryan. I think he can go berserk again quiet, of course, in his last game.
19: Starting in the goal square, flying Ryan, Andy McGrath, the captain of the Bombers, has gone down there. Desire Wanganeen Miller is starting at the first bounce. St Kilda, not really sure what they're doing structure-wise. Caminiti has gone to a wing.
12: Sorry?
19: And he's looking at the bench saying, I'm not a wingman. What is going on here? There is confusion all over the place to start this game.
12: Bigfoot.
19: Look at him. Caminiti's going, a wing? I've never played on a wing on my life. He'll start there.
12: So is that Marshall rucking, then goes...
19: Oh, I don't know what they're doing, but we'll find out.
12: Geez, they've stuffed it right up.
19: Because Marshall is in the ruck to start this one against Nick Bryan from McDonald's and Ream Hot Water. Triple M rocks Sunday afternoon footy, and we'll get a secondary stoppage. And now it looks like all order is restored. Caminiti will go forward, and Mason Wood will come up to the wing. So a restart in the centre circle. First clearance, Hall, Garcia, Naz gets it twice, runs to 55, sells some candy, runs to 40, and a terrific rundown chase from Zach Merritt. It spills to Darcy Wilson, goal anyway. Fast start by the Saints. That was out of the stoppage. Merritt did his best. They will look at it because there is a...

0: has got the goal. Fast start, Triple M Beacon Trade scoreboard.
1: Well, that was electric for Wanganui Malira out of the stoppage to get the 1-2. But it's great to see the effort there from Zach Merritt.
2: Oath.
1: Yep. Blood that was 100% commitment and close the space and get a fingernail on Wanganui Malira, which he was able to do.
0: You know, he does lead the league in rundown tackles this season, Zach Merritt.
2: But what we were talking about at the start, Stevie, so this is an effort thing. You've got an application. Yep, your team gets walked through. Reed there gets snapped in half and doesn't even get near it. So that should have been a walking goal, and it may well still be, but you force an extra play. Well done, Zach Merritt, but it is a goal.
3: Goal stands. Back in the middle.
4: Throw.
3: That will be a throw.
5: St Kilda free kick.
3: You heard the umpire mic'd up exclusively for Triple M. And they go forward again, the Saints. Got the first goal. Essendon yet to touch the football. And a mark taken down there again. And that is
1: Bigfoot
3: Caminiti.
2: Well, he was confused. He was starting on the wing. That's why.
6: Get me in the forward 50. I'll take a mark.
5: That's right. Will Sandfield.
2: This is a really average start. He's stating the obvious for Essendon.
3: Have not touched the football just as yet.
2: That's a nice contested mark. Frame it whichever way you want.
3: Caminiti, the man with the biggest feet in the AFL. 30 out directly in front.
2: Post.
3: And he hasn't made the most of a good start. He goes down and he fixes the shoe. What a complaining going on by Anthony. 1-1-7. They lead by 7 points, the Saints.
2: The family's got the Grouse steak house in huge, Stevie. Grill on the hill. We'll have to get in there.
1: Oh, yeah.
0: Certainly will. End of season.
2: Yes.
0: A little lunch for us as Merritt takes the kick in. Gets it about 70 out of his own goal. Mason Wood tried to get the crumb. A lot of numbers around this footy, so we'll have a ball up on the 50-metre line.
2: I'll pay. Half.
0: Saints kick.
1: Just having a look down there. Jack Salvati has got the job on Nate Caddy, and Wilkie has gone the 2-metre, Peter.
0: From the ball up. Durham tried to track it. Coming the other way was Dyson Sharp, who's starting at half forward. A little tumbling ball towards Ben McKay, who's still playing as a key forward. Liam O'Connell into the team. Lays a couple of strong tackles. Does a nice job. And now the Saints will win the ball back. Brad Hill to Garcia. He wants to tuck it under the arm. Forward handball, Silvani. And now Naz in the middle of Marvel.
3: Wanganui Miller up. Chips a right footer. And he finds Darcy Wilson. He's on his right. That's not great. Turns it over. The Bombers off half back. They've got some run. They've got some space. Merritt will be on the end of this one.
2: Look up.
3: Handball comes. Went back. Opportunity for Perkins. Perkins on the right foot. Looking for 2 metre Peter. Can't mark it. Silvani did exceptionally well. Got after the football. And then fed it back to Bradley Hill. Is having a good season. Handball off. Windhager. Wanganui Miller fell over. A lot of players falling over at the moment. That's a lucky kick and he finds Burns.
0: Gee, they squandered a chance, Daisy, didn't they? Essendon.
2: Yeah, they did. There was three extra handballs on the wing. If they went long, Peter Wright was there for an eternity. Silvani did really well in getting back.
1: How many's he had, too, man? He's just about to have another one, Wanganui Malira.
4: Disposal number 5.
0: Settle down, Stevie. It's going to be a long day. We're going to ask how many Naz has.
2: Look forward, Zach, you turd.
0: Yeah, there's a free player again inside 50, but Merritt went sideways and backwards. Peter Wright was standing there with his hands in the air. Now Dyson Sharp tries to find Day Wicks, and eventually they get a mark inside 50. They went the long way around. They got there, and it is that young man, Day Wicks.
2: I apologise for the U-turn.
0: It was quite aggressive.
2: There was frustration because if he actually looked forward.
0: Day Wicks is going to try and snap around the body. And he gets it. But the Bombers get the answer. And on the Triple M Bunnings Trade scoreboard, Bunnings Trade helping tradies and builders get the job done in store, on the road and on the phone. They are 1-6, St Kilda 1-7.
2: So we were talking about, Steve, if you do get a turnover, the opportunity to go straight and to go back quick enough. Assess the field is pretty much what you say first. Zach Merritt gets an experienced player. It was a kick that wasn't intended for him. It was sort of got there in a quickish manner. If he had just looked in the way he was going, there was players out everywhere. So it was right ahead of the ball alongside Caddy, and he's a good enough execution by foot to find one of them, if not then connect the field and they kick a goal. He didn't even look. He stopped, propped, and went backwards as a first instinct. That's what made me be rather unprofessional and call him a little turd.
3: What are you looking at in the binoculars, Ash?
4: Just looking at some of the matchups.
3: You're looking into the stands.
2: There's also matchups in the stands.
3: Out of the middle, Bradley Hill on the run. Right foot. burning pass, looking for Ryan. Got it on the bounce. Been in good form. Handballed this off. Garcia, left foot into the pocket. The kick is good.

0: And the mark can't be taken by Wilson, who gets taken out of bounds by Pryor with a boundary throwing. 1-1-7. St Kilda lead by a point. The Bombers 1-6. Boundary throw in, Saints at attack.
1: Well, currently Hall is unopposed at the front of this stoppage. Durham now making his way
2: across.
1: He's
2: just put on a little block for Higgins.
0: Marshall and Bryan. Won by Durham. Durham with the banana out of the pack. It gets towards the centre of the ground and luckily lands with the Bombers.
3: Now they go fast. This really is a good bit of play through the corridor. Caldwell, Roby. What? He had Caddy, or it was Peter Wright out the back, but he went short when he should have kicked it to advantage over the top, and it's a turnover. Mark taken by O'Connell. Kicks it out to Wilkie. And he goes down the line for Mitch Owens. Oh, that's a strong mark. He's good overhead on Jackson Pryor.
1: If you're going to miss Peter Wright,
4: well, his nickname's 2 metre for a reason.
1: Yeah.
4: Are you going to kick it to him low or high?
1: High.
0: High.
3: Makes sense. Owens goes long inside 50. It's in the pocket. Meters. Merritt's back there. Wilson's looked dangerous. Couldn't quite take it. Merritt did nicely on hands and knees. Got the handball out to Redmond. Daywicks. They flick it around by hand there. So this is a nice build up again. Although Redmond's kick was poor, but he was knocked down after he kicked it. So
4: Caddy. Kick it to Caddy. Kick it over his head.
3: Again, they go short when Caddy had an open 50.
5: Damn.
3: And he wanted it over the top. And now they go sideways to Dersma. Caddy's still run. Caddy's run 150 metres to try and get it. In the end, it's built to Perkins. Came off hands. Now Caddy gets a shot. Now he's exhausted.
0: He was stuffed.
3: Hits the post. Out of bounds on the full. He could have got it the first time. But by the time he got it, he was knackered. 1-1-7 to 1-8. St Kilda lead by a point.
1: In the end, he probably needed just to stop and allow either Perkins to take the mark and then get the Joe the Goose or figure it out.
0: He ran that far. He ended up getting in the way of his teammate.
1: Which you can never question anyone's work rate, really, but probably a victim of how poorly that ball use was inside 50.
4: They are coming hard forward, St Kilda, at the ball carrier, and a couple of times there they've been able to execute with the little handball to break a line, the Bombers, and look quite dangerous. Just got to execute going inside 50.
0: Definitely easy edits for Dean Solomon to show on a Monday, Daisy, to say, Peter Wright, you got the ball on centre wing, you went lateral, but you had Nate Caddy 50 metres down, one-on-one.
1: And the other one is, when you're going inside forward 50 to Peter Wright, miss it long, not short.
0: High ball, centre half forward, Perkins will be the flyer, can't mark it. Daywicks at ground level, worked his way through but couldn't get away. And we'll have a ball up. Hasty had him. So 45 out from the Bombers' goal. A trial by a point. Good start to this game so far. Ball just waiting for someone to pick it up, and the Saints do. Hall. Wanganeen Miller up. On the right foot wide towards centre wing. Kicks good. Caminiti takes a mark nicely. Up against the boundary on the outer side.
1: Who are we talking about for all Australian backmen and we couldn't think of anyone, Joey?
3: Alair.
1: Jack Silvani has to be in the conversation if it took us that long to think.
3: Not a bad shout. Has he gone past Wilkie? Is St Kilda's best defender this season?
1: Yep.
3: Wanganeen Miller gets another touch, Stevie, and it's another good one. Found Hall, we've just bobbled it, so has to go back and get it. And now Burns, just outside 50, tries to poke it wide, and he finds Ricky Lake.
0: We could be looking at a record today for Isaiah.
3: He's got no matchup, Stevie, no tag.
4: There's no matchup. It looks like Setterfield is the one that's opposed to him, but it's not a direct tag.
3: As soon as that ball's in play, Naz is off. How many already for Wanganeen Miller?
6: He's racked up 7 touches.
0: How many for Setterfield?
6: Setterfield for a Triple M Reds head, statless.
3: That'd be Campbell Lake up against the boundary line, right on the 50-metre line. Doesn't go for goal. He pops it up to the top of the square. Oh, Sharman got a good fly. He disappointed he didn't take it. Wilson swoops on it and just couldn't keep it in. He'd be spewing. It would have been uncontested in the end.
1: He's either got the stickiest mitts, Sharman, or the slipperiest.
3: Yeah.
1: There's no real in between.
3: Sometimes he's Symbol Sharman.
1: Yeah.
3: Sometimes he's Wayne Carey Sharman.
0: Which one are we going to get today? Saints in attack. Marshall do the ruck work. He won that one down to Filippo. Filippo couldn't do anything with it. Gave it up to Liam Henry. Nazaya's got it again. Chips the footy looking for Marshall. It's going to be a free kick.
4: Holding.
7: Rowan Marshall free kick.
0: Rowan Marshall. He was going to take the mark anyway in the end. And Brian can't believe it.
7: Clear out, please.
0: So big row.
7: Hands out.
0: 6 goals this year from his 14 games. Will he be a Saint next year, Joey?
7: Thank you. Rowan, you are right on it.
1: Good question.
3: Not sure.
1: Have a look on the Harvey Norman. Yeah, massive
3: tug.
1: The parachuting of the jumper.
0: So Marshall to get the Saints second. 30 years of age. Still got a lot of footy ahead of him. He'll kick from the 45 degree angle from pretty much 40 metres out. That's a beautiful kick from Marshall. Puts his hand in the air and the Saints have got two. 2-1-13. The Bombers are 1-6. Bunnings Trade scoreboard helping tradies and builders get the job done in store, on the road and on the phone. Right back.
5: Yeah, Marshall, he's taken the first ruck roll. As we know, De Koning's out. He came to St Kilda as a forward, so deliberate long shots for goal, he's pretty good. So he's got a pretty bite. He's coming off now, and Owen's going in for the second ruck duel. So good start for Marshall.
8: Thank you, Robbo. 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
0: That's good.
4: You'd be getting on the move here as an Essendon midfielder, wouldn't you, Joey?
8: No, you don't rate
4: Mitch
8: Owens.
4: Mitch Owens is a centre bounce ruckman.
8: It's a Triple M Seabus Super special comment. 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
1: 11 centimetre differential is what you're alluding to, Steve.
8: Will be Owens there against Brian. And Brian's got the tap down to Durham.
7: Sam Durham.
8: And the St Kilda midfielder's panicked. Stevie all over it. Free kick back to Durham in the centre circle.
1: Good player, Durham. So Mackay's got a 1v1 in the pocket here.
8: Instead, Caddy makes a long lead straight down the middle. Silvani bodied him out of it. Ground level. Caddy tried to mop it up. Burns flicked it out to Silvani. And now Wilkie finds Filippo breaking hard outside the defensive 50 for the releasing mark. And he'll steady. And they'll chuck to switch the ball back to Wilkie.
1: So it was Liam O'Connell who ended up there on Mackay, who's 189 centimetres. Mackay with the clear advantage there at 202.
8: Brad Hill with a good kick in the corridor for Stocker. Now they get the run from behind. Windhager, Henry. Al-Hooley just watched it go past. He stopped. Henry took the mark and then wants to go to his mate Naz, who takes it one-handed on Sam Durham. Oh, and Stevie called a free game. He might have a monster this afternoon. Wanganeen Miller up, coming up for disposal number nine. We'll have a shot for goal, 30 metres out, straight in front, and we haven't even played half the quarter yet.
4: That was really good connection there between those two players. He just waited for Naz to tick back. He went hard forward, tick back into the dangerous space. The kick wasn't perfect, but Naz put in a bit of body work and took the one hand up.
8: Kick the 10 goals this season. As I wang it in Miller up, 5 straight, make it 6 straight. That is as easy as you like. Good ball movement out of the back line for St Kilda. That's Essendon's Achilles heel. They get their third, 3-1-19. Essendon 1-6. Naz comes to have his first spell, and he's got 9 disposals and a goal to his name, and we have played 13 minutes in the first turn.
1: I think I was looking down and trying to explain the height difference between the matchup with Mackay. What actually happened there from the slow ball in the back pocket to how they slice and dice to take an uncontested mark inside forward 50 stop?
4: Well, Bradley Hill actually took the kick on through the middle of the ground.
1: Yep.
4: And then there was some
8: Stocker
4: overlap right off
8: was
4: the back
8: just,
4: of that.
8: Stocker was all on his own in the corridor.
6: Just with Brad Hill, so 6 disposals already. He's averaging career-high disposals at 23 per game since 2019. His most since his arrival at St Kilda.
0: So the Saints got 3 of the first 4 and they lead by 13 points. Umpire elevates to Sheeran. In the middle of the ground was Mackay doing the ruck work. The ball popped out to centre wing. Dursman a half forward. Mark dropped and free kick paid. So we go to Roby. Roby moves the ball quickly. Straight to Bradley Hill, though. Wasn't his best effort. And now the Saints at half-back. This is where they've rebounded nicely. Owens chips the ball to Burns. Burns looks inside. He's got a runner. That runner was Travaglia. And now the run through Bradley Hill. What a great handball to Hill. Now 1-2 from Matthias Filippo. They go forward again to Wilson. Wilson 60 metres out. And they've got holes everywhere at the moment. And Liam Henry takes a mark, and I do like that jumper with a long sleeve.
8: Yeah, the candy stripe looks good, long sleeve up.
4: Well, that's where you can expose Zach Merritt. A smart forward. I know that's really quick ball movement, so you sort of...
1: It's quickish ball movement, but you've got him hemmed in one side.
4: But you've got to be within 15 metres of your opponent.
1: But where's the offside help? Like, it's a combination, a cluster description, I think, would be best, Stevie.
0: Liam Henry set the last one up. And he misses this one.
7: Clear.
0: 3-4-1 behind. 3-2-20 the Saints. 1-6 the Bombers.
8: Ridley will take the kick in and wants to get it moving. So he plays on fast. Handball to Zach Reed. Now Durham has to straighten because he's on the boundary line. Wrong side for right footer. Silvani comes off Caddy and gets the double fister out of bounds. Right on centre wing.
3: out of side Marvel Stadium, midway through this first quarter.
0: Thoughts on Mackay playing forward the last few weeks, Stevie?
4: I think it's been a pretty good move for him. He wasn't going that well as a backman, Nath.
3: Peter Wright does the ruck work. Big ball. Philip Moe. Another one of those forward handballs from the clearance. Sharman, though, made it look good. G. Wilson looks dangerous. Philip Moe gets it back. Flicks it over the top. Lake. Philip Moe. Blind turn. Merritt again with the rundown chase. The kick fell short. Flying Ryan got hands to it. This is at the top of the square. Essendon under pressure. Saints wrap them up and they'll get a stoppage. 10 metres out. They look sharp, the Saints. They look quick.
5: Pressure numbers, tackles, disposals, pressure rating, all that jazz too, man.
6: Yeah. Bombers only five tackles. Come back to you shortly.
0: Quick ball up 15 metres out. Keep going, Ash.
6: Okay, they've only had five tackles. Saints have had 11, yet they've had 36 less touches. The Bombers, their pressure rating, 163. Saints are at 190.
0: Ball up, 15 out. Parrish slams on the boot and gets a bouncing ball. Only as far as Wood. Wood puts it back in 50. And now the ball's fisted out of bounds of a boundary throw in.
9: Rucks, please.
0: The Saints lead by 14 points. 9 minutes to go in this first term.
9: Thank you.
3: Mitch Owens will do the ruck work against Peter Wright. Garcia and Henry are lining up to get on the charge. Coming the other way was McGrath. He just throws it on the boot, gets good territory. Caddy, strong mark in a one-on-one contest against Silvani. He wants to get it moving. He thinks like a forward, but at the hold it up, it goes sideways. He did look. Now Redmond finds El Hooley. Just forward of the wing. Durs was on this open side. The kick wasn't a great one. Burns got in front. Now at ground level, Filippo's working hard early. Brad Hill gets back, and now Darcy Wilson. They just outnumber the Saints.
4: He's getting a bit of it too, isn't he, Darcy Wilson?
6: He certainly is. Six disposals and a major. Filippo with eight touches.
1: Jersey covers the ground beautifully, Stevie.
3: He's a beautiful move, isn't he?
4: He's probably the best power runner in the AFL.
3: Yes.
1: It's that effortless power.
0: Got it again.
3: Astronomical. He's high-end repeat speed and endurance. And he's marked it. Back of the wing. Pops it over the top to Mason Wood. So this is a bit of a slower builder.
9: Stand.
3: Out of side.
1: Which means Essendon should be well set and Lake shouldn't be unopposed at the top of 50, which he is.
3: Another short kick to Garcia.
4: They've got, extra number inside 50. So that's how aggressive Essendon are playing defensively.
3: Garcia goes into the pocket. Big pack of flyers. Liam Ryan stayed down. Played for the free kick. Again, McGrath just picks it up and hacks it out of there. One-on-one contest, Garcia and Cox coming through. Silvani just ripped it away, wanted it more, got it to Mason Wood, back to Garcia. They just mess around with it, but they find the mark. Trevallier into the side, two kicks from home.
1: So there's still a spare.
4: Yeah, Higgins is free, and I reckon he's one of the smartest small forwards in the game, so he's one of the last people you'd want to let roam around inside your attacking or your defensive 50 by himself.
0: Trevallier or Travaglia? Joey? The young man.
3: Travaglia.
0: Oh, that's a nice mark. By Dersma. Dersma at halfback. Been out for a while. Injured.
1: You guys just called him.
3: A lot of VFL for you. Trevallier, Travaglia. You know, you can pronounce the G, the solid G. Montagna, Montagna. That's sort of,
0: what do you prefer?
3: Well, it's sort of changed over the years. Montagna to Montagna.
0: And do you prefer Thomas or Tomas?
5: No, I'm Thomas.
3: Brown or Brown? Wankin E. Miller.
0: Johnson.
3: Back on the ground.
1: Johnson and Johnson.
3: Yeah,
1: some good
3: baby powder.
1: That's it.
0: Yolo.
3: There's a ball goes out of bounds. So not going anywhere at the moment. Ash, some numbers. Red Z Lending.
6: Saints pressure on their front half. They're going in at 200. Joey, the AFL average is only 168.
3: That's why they lead 20-6. With 6.5 minutes to go, opening term.
1: Two man gave me a stat last night, Joey, in Japanese.
3: I saw that. Did you understand it?
1: I actually got, I didn't understand it, but by the number that I did.
3: Do you speak Japanese?
6: No.
1: I figured it out. Contested possession was my guess, and it was right.
3: Peter Wright tries to grab it from the ball up. Liam Henry did in those long sleeves. He puts the handball into the path of Hall, who heard Naz call for it, so he gave it to him. Yep. Naz to 55, then pokes it into the pocket. Caminiti couldn't take the mark. Well done, McGrath. And then the free kick against Caminiti will go the way of the beautifully tanned and beautiful skin of Jai Caldwell.
4: 2 metre Peter is way out if they can move the footy across the wing here, Essendon.
0: They're trying to now to Sharp on centre wing. Did well. Just read the football, made it his own. Wants to move. He had Al Hooley running for him. Elected not to go there. That was the option.
1: You just can't play in this forward line.
4: Wow.
8: Silvani just guarded four Essendon players.
4: There were three Essendon players goal-sided their opponent, streaming inside the attacking 50. Just needed to maybe drive the legs off the mark and punch it in there, and they went sideways.
0: Now they go through McGrath. McGrath kicks a nice ball inside forward 50. Not sure it was intended for Peter Wright, but it landed in his arm.
1: And sometimes
0: I'll give him the benefit of the doubt.
1: Sometimes you don't want to roll. It's like, okay, we don't have a great deal of representation down there. You've got Peter Wright, who's 203, Nate Cuddy, who's 193 and athletic, and Ben McKay, who's 202, being guarded by one.
4: And the previous three or four entries, you've done the same thing and it hasn't worked, so maybe change it up.
1: At one point,
4: get it in there.
1: You would have nearly had him from your life from about this range. Been missing a few to the right.
0: Oh, he'll start well here. Big 2 metre goes bang.
1: Yes.
0: Look at that. Umpire didn't move. I gave McGrath the benefit of the doubt, but on the Harvey Norman replay, he was definitely going for Katko. So a bit of luck for the Bombers. 8-point margin, 3-2, 20 plays, 2 straight, 12. Harvey Norman replay. Half-yearly clearance extended to Sunday. 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So if you want to get there,
1: get online.
0: Get there today.
1: Get online.
0: Online.
1: Yeah. Or in store. Do whatever you need to do.
0: You got one down the road, get there.
1: Get yourself a little treat.
0: You could get there and get online as well.
1: You could do both.
0: You could go to the store and open your phone.
1: You could be online in store.
0: Harvey Norman, your choice.
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6: Look at these kicks retained inside 50, Joey. Essendon only going at 33%, Saints are at 67.
8: 8 points the margin, 5 minutes to play opening term. Bryant and Marshall in the centre. Ball not coming out, so secondary stoppage.
1: Todd Goldstein on the Harvey Norman down on the bench, having a yarn to the Essendon rucks.
8: Bryant tapped it straight down the throat of Max Hall, who gets it, drives it to a one-on-one contest. Ryan and Pryor, and Pryor gave away the free kick. You could see he was feeling the pressure. Now the arms around. Gee, the forwards get a lot of nice free kicks these days, don't they, Stevie? And he'll have a shot for goal, 25 metres out, slight angle.
4: Well, Ryan played it nicely. If you feel that the opponent's got your back, just make sure you bounce back into them and make force them to basically wrap their arms around you. Don't give them a chance.
1: You literally shepherd the ball drop.
4: Shepherd the
1: and
4: ball
1: they
4: drop.
1: Have to try and reach for
4: 100%.
1: It. 100%.
8: How many would you have kicked, Nafe, if you got every one of those free kicks as a forward?
0: A few more.
1: 6,000.
8: So Ryan trots in, lays back on it. That was lazy. And he pushed it to the right. Bad miss. 3-3-21. St Kilda. Essendon 2 straight 12. 4 minutes to play. Of course, we know that when the footy's on and you can't miss a moment, get Macca's delivered for 99 cent delivery fee only on the My Macca's app.
0: Poor kick in by Reid, fed it back, straight to St Kilda, an opportunity, that'll be a free kick, too high. Jack Higgins, he'll kick for about 45 directly in front.
4: What's Darcy Parrish's numbers, Ash?
6: Only 2 touches for Red Zed.
4: Well, a big game for Darcy Parrish, I reckon.
1: Big 7 games coming home, isn't it? In the context of probably his career.
4: Well, that was Max Hall that got the stoppage clearance in the middle of the ground, just straight off him.
1: And that was, for an experienced player, you know what Jack Higgins is going to do. You had him cold. It was just poor technique in the end.
0: 222 goals before this kick. It was a pretty good finisher. And that's a goal. First one for Jack Higgins, fourth for the Saints. 4-3-27. The Bombers are 2 straight 12, so it's a 15-point margin now. With 3 minutes 21 to go in this first term.
1: I'm sort of talking about the ongoing career of a man of Parry. Still got 3 more years on his contract.
4: 3 more.
0: He's okay then.
1: Well, potentially, unless you start exploring options and people want to try and wedge you out, which is always up for debate, but big games regardless. You need your experienced players playing well, and he's someone who's been below his absolute best, because when he is good, he can be as damaging as anyone through that midfield.
4: You just wonder where he's at with his body as well, because if you look at the knee, it's heavily strapped today.
0: 3 years of wages coming.
8: Randy, all Randy thinks about is money. 15-point margin late in the first quarter. Durham trying to get away from Filippo, who hassled him out of it, and then Caldwell followed up, got it nicely, flicked it out to Dursman. Now Daywicks will turn on his left, kick it to a one-on-one. It'll favour Wilkie, though, again giving away high on Ben McKay, but he's got class on his side.
1: Watch Daywicks, he's trying to get to Nass. at every opportunity and look how far away he is at the minute.
8: So Wilkie,
1: he's going to run He's going to run past 20 players to get to him, Daywicks. He's near Brad Hill at the minute.
8: He does give it to Naz, and that's why, because he finds Burns. He might get it back.
1: He's still,
8: Daywicks is still trying to get
1: to Naz. So he's run away from Bradley Hill, who should get it.
8: Yeah. They don't use Hill. Instead, Burns goes longer. Garcia flies. This comes down. So maybe Dean Solomon saw what you saw, Stevie, in the first 8 minutes and said, we can't let Naz run around and have 40 and kick four. So we'll send a tag to him, and it's now Daywicks.
1: True, man.
4: Well, at least it's good education for a young player, at the very least, Joey.
1: Well, it was set afield for 14 minutes, was it not, Chu Man?
6: It was on Wangane Miller up, who's had 9 touches.
1: And set afield didn't.
0: Durham, quick handball, look for Merrick. Merrick came back, handballed it out, well done by Reed going through. And that'll be holding the ball against Bryant. Big Marshall takes the free kick on centre wing. 2 minutes 18 to go before quarter time. Saints have owned the first quarter, led by 15 points. Short ball to Bradley Hill, who plays on and chips the footy up the line, and he finds Burns. Burns, another short ball, and it's Hall.
10: Stand, Clintwell. Thank you.
0: Quite easy at the moment for the Saints. And Hall just holds it up a little bit. Now he's going to pump it long into the pocket, looking for the markers. And but I'm by. Davis got back out of bounds. He's Ash Chew on Triple M.
6: So the Saints have racked up 100 disposals, 43 more than the Bombers, and yet the Bombers, they've only laid 7 tackles, down by 11 versus the Saints, and their pressure rating, Joey, 155.
8: They're doing it comfortably, St Kilda, and a chop opportunity inside 50 from the throw-in. They charge at it. Darcy Wilson roved it beautifully, then just didn't get the angle on the ball. Hit a bit of the belly, and it went through for another behind, but that looked good. 4-4-28. Essendon 2 straight 12, minute 40 to play. Triple M Bunnings straight scoreboard.
1: Two man, of that discrepancy, what's uncontested possession to contested?
6: So, here we go. Bombers have had 19 contested ball to 36 uncontested ball. Overall, they're down by 40 uncontested possessions, the Bombers.
10: Time back on.
0: So, hold up, and players, the ball went out of bounds, then into the crowd. Free kick's going to go to Perkins. Perkins from half-back, drives one towards half-forward, looking for the tall timber. Fisted away by the Saints. Front of the pack was Cox. A left-foot snapping ball inside forward 50. It sits nicely for Dersma. Dersma centres the football up. Got players at the top of the square. One of those is centre field. Almost took the mark. Gave it to the ground level. Pryor was there. Pryor with the left foot. Pryor hits the post.
10: Behind the
0: dot, 2-1-13 the Bombers, 4-4-28 the Saints.
4: Here's Naz, he's got the heavy tag now. Straight to fullback to get the kick in.
1: And then go short or long?
4: He'll go short and try and get some overlap.
1: Could have used Silvani.
8: He waltzes out.
4: Goes long.
8: Goes long.
4: Out of bounds.
8: On the full. A poor kick from Wangane Miller.
1: Well, I'd say he's done that a little bit. Wandered out and just booted it high and wide, out of bounds a couple of times in the games we've seen.
10: Play on.
8: It'll be Nick Bryan. He'll bring it back. He'll kick it to the top of the square. Caddy's in the contest. Silvani got the fist in. O'Connell gives it to Wangane Miller up from the crumb. And now they flick it by hand and they get Hall. Bit of time and space along the boundary line. He looks forward, goes towards Owens in a one-on-one. That is a terrific mark on Ridley. Brought it in with the one arm. Now he waits for his forwards to get ahead of the ball. 25 seconds left in the quarter. Max Hall's just roaming around doing his own thing at the moment. He again takes the mark, has time and space. He doesn't go inside 50. Instead, he goes short to Windhager, who goes short inside 50. And Rowan Marshall has taken the mark, but he is only 2 metres in from the boundary line, and he'll have to kick this every bit of 50 metres after the quarter-time siren.
4: The St Kilda runner should be running out there. I know he's trying to signal from the bench. 10 seconds, but
1: not beyond him.
4: I think he's got the distance in him.
8: Yeah, but no one kicks skulls anymore after the siren because they all get so worried about getting called to play on. I'm going to get the statistic this week, Dace.
1: Okay.
8: He kicks it from the junction of the 50-metre line and the boundary line.
4: Oh. It's pretty good.
8: The reverse. Moss worked. The old double trickster. He nailed it from an impossible angle.
1: Double trickster.
8: And the Saints kick their fifth of the quarter. And at quarter time, 5-4-34. Marshall's got two. Essendon 2-1-13. That's a handy lead. Sunday rub was great. The Sunday game even better. 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
0: 21-point lead of the Saints at quarter time, 5-4-34. The Bombers are 2-1-13. Let's get down to Robbo on the boundary for Bob Jane Teamer.
5: I thought the Saints were in trouble there, Brownie.
0: Did you?
5: Four of them went to the toilet. They ran down the race, four of them, key players as well, and they all run back out. So I thought, wow, something's going on. But anyway, they're all back out there in the huddle. Hey, Rowan Marshall, he's the one, kicked two goals, and he's filling in for De Koning, as we know, is out with ribs and also that punctured lung. And Sinclair, they're trying to fill up as well. And Naz, just saw him take some painkillers, don't know what for. Definitely painkillers, some Panadol or whatever.
0: Leather poisoning.
5: That, yes, absolutely, because he needs a tag, a good one at that. And the other one was the bye, if they were going to be sluggish coming out for the bye. They've proven that wrong. They're going pretty well, the Saints.
0: Hey, nice work, Robbo, for Bob Jane Team Arts. Here's Ash Chua.
6: And that man, Rowan Marshall, number one rated player on the ground. 6 disposals, 4 tackles, a couple of goals. Wanganeen Miller at 13, but Saints D 50, transition inside 50. They're going at 60%. League average is 23. They've generated 2-1 from their D50 as well.
0: Brisbane Lending and the Triple M CBUS Super Special Comments boys are in the back row. Stevie J, Dale Thomas.
26: It's interesting, Stevie, to look at the numbers there. Essendon have 11 players today, 100 games plus experience. St Kilda just the 7th.
4: Is that right?
26: Yeah. Just for your knowledge.
4: It's a pretty good stat there. They're not showing it, not showing the experience, Joey. But look, St Kilda look really sharp today, Daisy. I love the way that they're taking the game on. They're obviously dangerous around the stoppages in their forward 50, but equally, every time they're winning the back, they're trying to slingshot and test the Essendon defence. And I'd just like to see Essendon try and do that a little bit more themselves.
5: Yeah, the couple of opportunities that they had, they sort of squandered because they were happy to go sideways and lateral. And it's all well and good to do that if there's nothing ahead, but your first option should be to assess first. Don't go blindly because you can run into spare numbers or you can run into extras, but to assess the field first should be what's straight ahead of you. Can you go back? Then no, then you start to work through it and use your natural nous, which I don't think they've done. I think their sort of system at the minute has overridden the fact that they just play footy.
26: So second quarter underway. Bryant and Marshall again. Coming through was Hall. Filippo had an excellent first quarter. Flicked it out to Wangan and Miller. Oh, look at that for a delivery. Lace out to Owens.
1: 2 metres back.
26: Who charges out full-chested. Wow. Gives it back to Naz, who draws, gives. Windhager from 50. Won't get the journey. Getting the fist in was Nick Cox. Just looking at that two further, Stevie.
4: I'm just having a look at
26: Essendon
4: that.
26: Essendon have five players with less than 20 games experience. St Kilda have four.
4: Yeah, St Kilda do have six players between 80 games and 100 games as well, Joey. So a little bit skewed, that stat.
26: From the throw-in. Centre field, trying to get the handball free. And it's been pinned holding the ball. Didn't get the handball away. And the free kick is going to be taken to Caminiti, who was the one that laid the tackle.
5: Looking Essendon, two coaches this year. St Kilda just one. Let's continue there.
26: Caminiti.
4: I'm just saying you can't really blame. You can't say that one team is all that much more experienced.
26: Wasn't saying that at all, Steve. I was just pointing out some facts, man. That's all.
5: Clearing out, man.
26: So Caminiti from pretty much straight in front. It was just interesting. I saw it quarter time. He kicks the goal. St Kilda 6-4-40. Essendon at 2-1-13, early stages. Second quarter. No, it just caught my attention because everyone talks about how young Essendon are.
5: No, no, well done. All you can do is prevent.
4: That's I'm going to get two men to check the average games experience.
26: I reckon there's about five games. Two men, if you go to the average games experience, I think there's about five games different.
5: While you guys debate this, there are greater issues, and that is where this game is heading from a point of view of Essendon, who haven't really touched St Kilda in this second term at all, and that was a continuation of the first quarter. Nowhere near them, so I'm worried, Stevie, that this could be a rather long afternoon.
4: Looking that way at the moment, St Kilda be feeling really happy with themselves and wanting to be ruthless in the way they go about it.
2: And as we know, when games blow out, things get dangerous for us.
1: Crossing the line, Essendon.
0: Going to be an advantage paid to Darcy Parrish out of the middle of the Bombers. Looking for Caddy. Standing in the way. That is brilliant. O'Connell. Liam O'Connell went back with the flight and took a brilliant mark in front of Caddy.
1: Got 15. Play on.
0: Chips it to Silvani, who plays on to the commentary side. And they run and carry off halfback to Windhager. Windhager, not a great kick. Going to get a free kick down the field for a push. And Nazai will get another one. Give it to Bradley Hill, who definitely give it to Nazar if he can. Hill chips the footy forward to Wood.
26: There's going to be a 50-metre penalty.
4: It will be a 50 because it looks like their Day Wicks has tackled Wanganeen Malira off the ball. So it won't be down the field to him. They'll take the 50-metre penalty.
5: This will be interesting, Stevie, to watch the Harvey Norman. Because I reckon Day Wicks has being grabbed by Nass and pulled down, and the umpire's fallen for it.
2: He's trying to stop a handball around the back.
5: Which he's able to do. Bloody oath when you're going with a sort of tagging role.
2: Let's get down to Robbo. Quickly, Bob Jane, too much.
5: That's exactly what happened. There was some pushing and shoving, but Nass actually grabbed him,
2: Bradley
5: tackled
2: Hill
5: him,
2: the goal.
5: And then he fell on top of him. Umpire saw that. And as we speak, Nass is limping. So in that tackle, in the frustration, he's actually walking with the doctor into the centre, Naz. He'll walk it out, but he's a sore boy after that.
4: He did get a little bit injured at the end of, what was it, their last game, Joey?
5: Yeah, he got tackled on
4: lower,
5: the outer side.
4: Lower leg.
5: Yeah, late in that game. Who did they play in that game?
26: That was
4: Was it
26: Melbourne?
2: Bulldogs,
26: yes. That was Red Z Lenders, the game's experience between the two sides today?
6: Interesting. Average games played. So St Kilda checking at 93. Bombers are virtually 88.7. It's only a four-game differential between the two.
2: Let's look at the Harvey Norman replay.
4: So you're telling me...
2: You were bang on, Stevie.
4: St Kilda's...
26: Four games more experience.
4: Okay, yeah. I rest my case.
2: Sorry, Daisy, you were bang on, Daisy.
3: I was, yes.
2: With the Harvey Norman replay, just explain what we saw.
3: So effectively, Nash tackled Daywich to the ground, but he fell and pulled him on top of himself, so therefore the umpire played 50. Silly.
7: You what? Centre field, handball, Al Hawley.
3: What did you guys come to? 4 days older.
7: This one is...
26: Early. Good courage, Darren.
7: And he gave it to Stocker. He's doppelganger. There he goes short to Nick Bryan. Gets it back. Durham's had a good game, actually. Ash, I want his numbers in a moment. Handballs to Parrish.
2: Eight.
7: Who goes wide. His clearances as well, Ash.
6: He's had five clearances.
7: Thank you.
6: Well.
7: Now Cox, low ball. It was Reed, in fact, who couldn't find Kakko. Good effort by Rowan Marshall to get a little quick to ball as it was going out of bounds.
4: It's a real focus for Essendon to lower the eyes going inside 50. Again there, could have been a punch kick to the advantage of 2 metre Peter.
7: Durham again from the pocket, and the clearance snap went out of bounds on the full. But geez, working hard. He's standing out like you know what. For this Essendon team at the moment. Recap again, Ash.
6: Double figures now. 10 disposals, but throwing 6 clearances.
7: He's clearly been the Bombers' best.
3: Fairy lights in a dark street.
7: That's what I was thinking. Yep, standing out like fairy lights in a dark street.
2: Bradley Hill doing it at both ends, kicking goals and kicking the footy out. Here's Sharman, the symbols man. Got up high and took that one beautifully. Chips it to Hall. He's got a run on the outside. It's Windhager. Windhager hasn't kicked it that well today, and that's an absolute bung as well, but it worked like the last one.
1: End zone.
2: Machino Owen brings it back end to end by the Saints, and that is brilliant. Wasn't that well put together, but the end was nice. 52 plays 14, and this game is getting out of hand.
4: Well, you get rewarded when you take the game on, don't you? And that's what they did. Again, just that shotgun handball to release Windhager, who got it inside 50 really quickly. Absolute mung kick, but when Fords are able to read the state of the game and play in front, good things happen.
6: Saints have already generated 25 points from their D50. The AFL average for an entire game is only 16. They're going at 62% D50 transition.
7: And my point with the actual look at the age profile, Steve, is to highlight it shouldn't be this big of a discrepancy in the football that we're seeing from these two teams. We understand Essendon have been young at times, but St Kilda are doing as they please. And it's a big lead already. And it might be more because Rowan Marshall just grabs it out of the ruck. Kicks it towards the top of the 50. Liam Henry charged out at it, went one-handed, so couldn't bring it in. Ridley, set a field, flicks it back to Farrow. They're going backwards. Naz is lurking. So's Liam Ryan. And they just pump the ball out of there. It's going to favour the Saints, who have a 2v1. Ridley did well to bring it to ground. Zach Merritt ran all around it. Mason Wood stands there for as long as he likes and then kicks it to Flynn Ryan. He went for the chest mark. Fry got the fist in. And then Naz wraps him up. Oh, benefit of the doubt. Bombers, they are under all sorts of pressure. Early stages, second quarter, and it is already 38-point lead.
2: Quick one out to Setterfield. Setterfield couldn't handle the footy.
4: It looks like they're actually trying, Joey. That's a problem.
3: Tackles inside forward 50.
2: You hope so.
6: Tackles inside 50, 8-3 Saints way.
2: Umpire balls it up, 20 out for the Saints goal. Hacked out of the midair by Marshall. Would have been nice if it bounced through, but it just missed.
4: What I'm saying is it just looks like they're really lacking method. They don't know what to do with the football. They're not on the same page in their team attack. And defensively, some players are pressing up, some players are sitting back. So,
2: Ridley out wide. Perkins gets the run of it. Handball back. Merritt at half back. Looks into the middle, but has to go backwards. And he finds Reed. Reed on the defensive 50. Nowhere really to go, so he darts a short one. Not great. Durham was there, punched it through, but couldn't quite get the possession he needed. And now Caminiti into the pocket, and Flynn Ryan takes a mark.
1: Stand.
2: He gets up a bit ginger.
1: Hang on, you get protected there, EJ.
2: Limps around. Tell you what, when he has his shot, he'll be okay, I reckon.
4: Yeah.
1: Liam, you're on it, mate.
4: Don't switch off if you're an Essendon defender here. Yep.
2: Chips it into the pocket, but Rowan Wedd by Duresma. The shotgun, we haven't seen a lot of that this year. I do like it when he does it.
3: Bow and arrow.
2: Bow and arrow.
3: Yeah, it's the olden day shotgun.
2: Yep.
1: You.
2: It's the,
4: does he actually still do it?
2: Yes.
3: Yeah, just little ones.
26: I'd see it today. His kick went short to a 50-50, which means it's a live ball inside St Kilda's forward 50. Gee, the forward handball from Dave Wicks went straight to Ryan Burns.
2: At what margin can you not bring it out?
1: This way, guys.
2: Like, if you're 78 down, Rowan, can you bring out the bow and arrow?
26: Or if you're behind.
2: So what's the line? What's the over-under line?
4: Well, Lee Matthews theory.
26: Max Hall, example.
3: That could be in danger in a minute.
26: To Garcia, who just wanted it more. Got it to Caminiti. A snap around the corner from the pocket. That's not in the repertoire. Caminiti out on the full.
3: This is usually
26: 14, race 53.
3: If this was 14 to go in the last quarter, I could understand, like, for a game sense. Like, effort, intensity, ease of which one side's doing it. It's a long way from that.
26: How many marks have the Saints already taken inside 50, Ash?
6: Yeah, Red Zed Lending, Joey. They've taken six AFL averages, 12 for an entire game.
0: Farrah goes wide. Al Hooley went up high. The ball was Perkins. Jarred out. Hill couldn't get it. Roby was good. Roby fit it backwards. To Farrow. Another one back to Reed. Reed forward handball to McGrath. Had to wait for it. Bradley Hill got him. To Farrow. He doesn't know where to go, so he goes backwards. Under pressure. They go backwards again. And Reed marks it. Falls over. Quickly gets up and gets it to Durham, their best player.
3: Switch.
4: This is where I'm saying. It doesn't come down to intensity and effort. It comes down to method. How are they going to work this ball out? They should have a plan.
3: Well, look what's on the open side if they had gone to that switch straight away. So still they're not going to get there.
26: Even the Essendon fans, you can hear them yelling at the Bombers players. They had the extra. Instead, they wanted to go short and they end up stuffing it up. Spoiled out of bounds. The Essendon fans were literally commentating to their players
2: to go forward
26: because Essendon had one out. And they didn't even look long or look forward. And in the end, short to a 50-50, punched out of bounds on centre wing. So it's 2-2-14, the Bombers. St Kilda, 8-5-53. Over 13 minutes to play in this second quarter. Coming through from the clearance, Garcia. Just couldn't get it. Al Hooley did a nice job going the other way. Merritt on hands and knees. Thursma, happy to take the tackle. Hot water, built tough rising conditions when it comes to water heating. Ask your plumber to install the ring.
3: Just watching the Harvey Norman there, Robbo. And Burns a little bit folded over.
5: Yeah, like a half-open pocket knife, did you say? Got one in the wedding gear, didn't he?
3: I think he may have.
0: Bradley Hill goes a long way back to Hasty.
1: 50 metres.
4: That's where the rules. It's frustrating.
0: That shouldn't even be 25 or a 50. So it was against Kakko. Into the middle of the ground goes Hasty. Quick ball finds Burns. He's up and he's okay. Inside forward 50. Good mark taken in the defensive end by Ridley. That's Pryor. Pryor chips the footy with the left. A great effort. Off hands, out of bounds on the outer side. Just outside forward 50. Give us the big ball winners.
6: Well, Sam Durham, he's battled hard, as he? Number one rated player on the ground at the moment. 11 disposals, 6 clearances, but for the Saints, 16 to Wanganeen Miller and a major. And Brad Hill with 15 and also a
0: sneaky good year, Bradley Hill.
26: Red's at Lending Stats. Peter Wright and Marshall. Again, Garcia hits it at speed, trying to come out the front, but wrapped up by that man. No, Jai Caldwell it was. How many tackles they got now, Essendon? Ash?
6: 15 to the Saints, 25, and they've had 41 less touches.
26: Wanganeen Miller tried to come through. Burns did, and he's tackled again by Caldwell, so he gets two in 10 seconds. This is 55 metres out from the St Kilda goal. Kicking to the right of the broadcast. 39-point lead. Henry, Ryan Burns, flip it over the top. Max Hall. That's another strong tackle from Dersma. In the process, Max Hall face planted.
2: Yeah, would have hurt.
26: The farmer.
1: Rowan and Peter.
26: Does his own cattle. Loves it out there.
3: Does he?
26: Yeah.
3: A cowboy hat sort of.
26: Yeah.
3: Big belt. Real white jeans.
26: Real sort
3: of.
26: Ah,
3: nice.
26: Style.
0: Into the forward 50, the Saints go. Bouncing ball, centre field. Went straight to Caminiti, who kicked the easiest goal of his life. Two to Caminiti. I'll say that one was unlucky for the Bombers, but he rolled in and kicked a comfortable goal. 59 plays, 14. 9-5-59 the Saints, 2-2-14 the Bombers.
3: Well, if there was a decent crowd in, as Robbo said, and it was heavily skewed in the Essendon favour, we should be out of here quite comfortably. They'll be leaving soon. This stinks.
8: Robbo, Bob James Lee Mark.
5: Yeah, Hall coming off. Had a massive go at Day Wicks. Been face planted, as you said. Not happy. So the doctor just having a look and seeing what unfolded there with Hall, but he seems to be okay. Yeah, he's right into the Angus.
26: Bob Jane Teamarts, start of financial year sale. He's on now, bobjane.com.au.
2: Left what sort blue. Of farmer is he?
4: Dairy. Cattle. He's a cattle farmer.
26: Cattle farmer.
4: Beef.
26: The Angus. The Angus, yeah. Grows the Angus.
3: Good on him. I like that.
26: Every Monday, I think he heads up to the farm, switches off from footy, and plays well on the weekends. Back in the middle for McDonald's and Ream Hot Water. Yeah, Caldwell and Parrish try and win the clearance. Durham got it, had a little fumble, so gives it back to Parrish on his left inside the centre circle. Goes wide looking for Perkins, but well done from Mason Wood. Got the fist in, running back with a fly to the footy. Travaglia got the handball to Hill, now Wilson, and they've got the overlap. Back along the boundary line, Mason Wood wants the cutting board to get on his left. Fires a little dart, it was a good kick for Filippo. Probably should have got the free kick. Hill was there to mop it up. Now Higgins in front. Easy one-on-one win against Andy McGrath. And Jack Higgins will not look at anyone. He will go back to try and kick his second of the quarter from 40 metres, or second for the game, I should say, 45 metres out in a slight angle.
3: Hey, Mickey Roberts, Nassau Wangani Miller, hands of physio.
5: Yes, trying to loosen up that hip. So that was in that clash where he pulled Day Wicks on top of him and got the free kick, and they ended up getting a goal. But he's been limping around, isolated at full forward, now off the ground, having some work done.
26: Certainly saw Higgins from 50. The ball drop was putrid,
2: no.
26: And it's still got there. He's having one of those days, as are the Saints, and he bowls the ball like it was an outswinger, because that's what it did. It went right to left and then back again. He's got a couple, and St Kilda just keep piling on the goals. This is ugly. 10-5-65. Essendon 2-2-14. And we're still not quite through halfway mark of the second quarter. Triple M Toyota Tundra scoreboard.
4: The celebration from his teammates. Daisy, they didn't even want to come and give him five. They knew that he'd absolutely shanked the kick.
3: Well, prize
4: and was lucky.
3: Adamantly on the goal line that he touched it. So this will be interesting.
2: He did, but I think it was over the line.
3: And he gave the exact celebration that you said, the right arm over.
26: A little bit of Damien Fleming. Oh, outswing.
3: Hey, that is like a tennis ball that has that much electrical tape on one side.
26: Yeah, good.
3: And poor old Nan's wandered out at lunch at Christmas, and you've just ripped her off peg out the ground.
2: In the middle, and Merritt with the left foot received it from Parrish to half forward. Missed it away. Caddy feeds the ball back to Parrish. The long contract towards centre half forward.
3: Good kick.
2: And Mackay couldn't get there. What are Mackay's numbers, Ash?
6: Ben Mackay, just the one touch.
2: Bradley Hill. He goes wide, looking for Burns.
4: We're doing that, are we?
2: Burns marked it almost and gave the handball up to Hasty. Tackled into the ground.
4: What are the inside 50 numbers, Ash?
6: Saints are at plus 10, 24-14.
26: Who are some of the low ball getters, Ash? People are interested in that. Who's hardly been sighted?
6: Kakko hasn't touched the pillars yet.
3: Kakko.
6: Centre field only three. Some of the youngsters, Roby, just the three touches, and Sharp only three. McGrath five.
26: Caminiti charged out. Got it nicely. Now Burns on the boundary line on his left towards the 50. Ground ball to be won. Caminiti's been good. Got the sharp handball to Owens. Under pressure here. Merritt lays a tackle on Garcia. Mitch Owens gets another handball. Caminiti didn't touch it. And it bounced. And that's going to be a free kick. Lasso rule. Caminiti should have known that.
9: On the line, please.
26: At least made an effort to get a hand to it instead of letting it trickle out of bounds. So it'll be Dyson Sharp.
9: 15, play
26: who
9: on.
26: Takes the free play kick on. And goes short. Here they love queuing up short here, Bombers. Goes looking for Redmond, it was. Looking for McGrath. And then towards Dursman. But St Kilda are all over these short kicks. They know what's coming, and they are getting a fist in at every occasion out of bounds 60 metres out from their goal.
6: Caminiti, leading ball winner on the ground in this quarter. Seven, it must be a first in regards to his career. Seven disposals, Joey, and two majors.
2: Put the poke in the eye, Dursman.
3: Yeah, it'll make it hard to see.
2: Always does.
4: He'd only use one eye with the bow and arrow.
3: That is true. For it to happen to anyone, it's probably a good thing it's in Stevie.
2: It's a bonus.
3: Yeah. He's halfway into his celebration.
2: That's what they were looking for. Caminiti. He's been good. Into the pocket goes Owens. And now the ball is out of bounds. And a boundary throw in. Bit of a push and shove down there. Tough guy. Campbell Lake had a go.
0: Ricky.
9: Thank you.
0: Go, Ricky. Go, Ricky.
10: Go, Ricky. Go, go, go.
7: So the throw in, 30 metres around from the Saints goal. Peter Wright and Owens.
3: It's 9 minutes to play.
7: It's going to be a long second half.
9: Yeah.
7: Settle in, Zoe. Gets a bit loose. Filling in today for Joey P. They went around the Gold Coast Marathon, didn't complete it.
3: Well, they got halfway around it.
7: Halfway.
3: He got the G part done.
7: That's weak. He's no longer the little man with a big heart. He's now the little man with a P heart.
3: Yeah.
7: Shall we pick the Tara?
4: He would have taken enough steps to run the marathon. Just running half of it.
3: When he says he's done 10,000 steps in a day, it doesn't count. He's gone from here to the fruit.
0: He's small, isn't he?
9: Straight back. Peter.
7: 65 plays 14. Another throw in, or another ball up, I should say, in the Saints forward 50. Parrish wins the clearance, kicks the ball out wide. Saints have the extra number.
9: Hold the arm, mate.
7: Although it nutmegs.
9: Essendon and Caddy.
7: And Silvani grabbed the arm of Caddy. Essendon fans feel they've been hard done by the umpire. A few prompts cheers, and Caddy will take it just back of the wing.
0: He's got Merritt running for him on centre wing.
9: Stand. Play on! Play on!
0: Called to play on. Wants the left foot, and he gets it now. Chips it up looking for Kakko. Mackay was there as well. Front of the pack. The Saints are everywhere. Handball. Yeah. Out towards Silvani. He was taken down. We'll have a ball up. Center wing.
9: Rux.
0: Umpire comes in. Marshall gets off the bench.
9: Behind you.
0: He's behind, so you heard Marshall made it there. 2 metre Peter came in and slapped it down to Hall. Hall. Out towards Marshall, back to Hall.
9: Yes.
0: Oh, and that is a spinner of every sort of proportion. The footy's not meant to do that, but it did it in the air, and well done by Pryor. Pryor looking for Bryan. Bryan couldn't mark it. Wanganeen Miller on centre wing. Fed the handball to Hall.
7: Hall again. This ball will go inside 50. Spun better. Sharman. Good fist from Day Wicks. Although, unfortunately, it's spilled straight to Naz, who goes for home from 50. Tried to bounce it through, but getting back was Setter Fields, who kicks it wide, looking for Sharp. Future captain.
9: Yeah.
7: And he tries to poke it over the top to Redmond. Ricky Lake goes over the free kick, front on contact.
3: Two man. Possessions in forward half, if you could.
6: In the forward half, Daisy. Saints are at plus 60, 101 to 41. Inside 50, 29
7: to 60. Oh, my goodness.
3: Oh, wow.
7: Mason Redmond with the worst kick you have ever seen in AFL footy. And Liam Henry said, thank you very much. It was wrapped up with a bow on it, and he strolls in to kick the goal. That sums up the Bombers' season. They get their 11th, 11-5-71. Essendon 2-2-14, and this is getting from bad to worse.
0: I reckon that's rock bottom.
4: That's,
0: as a footy club, that's rock bottom. And he's a good man. I like Mason Redmond.
7: Red Dog's one of ours.
0: Red Dog's a good fella. He'll bounce back from that.
3: I don't know.
0: It wasn't great, Daisy.
7: They need the sand bucket to replace that.
3: And they will waltz again.
0: But we like him.
7: No, we love Red
3: Dog. They could have continued to run it, though. The only person flying...
7: Talk us through this on the...
3: Oh, no. No, that was just a shame. But look at this. The only person applying pressure to Henry was Jack Higgins, who wanted him in front of him. Seriously. He could have run to the goal line.
0: Oh, so back in the middle. Hall sharked it out of the middle. Fed the handball to Travaglia off half back and gave it back to Hall. Hall, bouncing ball.
4: What was his name again?
0: Hall! And now free kick to Wanganeen Miller, gives it back to Hall.
3: He saw. That's up him out sooner than that.
0: Might as well.
3: Put him on the
0: Hall. In from the side, and the mark dropped down there by Redmond. Higgins will kick another one. Left foot bends it back, not far enough, hit the post. Let's get down to Robbo Bob James team, mate.
5: He's really sore, and the more he gets tackled and dragged to the ground, the worse that left side gets. He swagged the doctor away. He wants to try and run it out. I'd have him off the ground. Seriously.
3: Could literally just say, go stand at full forward and don't move.
7: They're still going to get a chance here. The kick went to a contest. They got the crop. It's a 3v1 inside 50 in Essendon's favour. Literally, and Wilkie literally just beat all three Essendon players. I am not joking. That is why there's a round of applause.
0: That's rock bottom.
7: Cal Wilkie literally beat a 3v1 in Essendon's forward 50, and the Saints are away. Wanganeen Miller, Hasty, Filippo, short to Higgins. Oh, my gosh. That has to be seen to be believed. That was incredible. Incredible more so for how Essendon could not score from a 3-v-1 inside their own forward 50.
0: The kick didn't help.
7: No, well, that's right. And now Higgins, who I reckon Higgins is sniffing a big bag, Stevie. I reckon he's thinking he can cash in today.

0: injured, so if you got any now, she just run away from him.
1: So he'll now has the mark 50 metres out. Higgins was only 45 out, but they just need his toy with him. And they go short to Max Hall. So he's back where Jack Higgins was initially, but they're all getting
2: it just touch about us.
1: And Max Hall, what his numbers, Max Hall?
2: Max Hall, Joey, he's had 19 disposals already in a half, 5 clearances.
3: How long has Durham been on the bench for, Ash?
2: Let's have a look. Won't be a moment.
1: What's the margin right now, Ash?
2: So
4: can only answer one question.
2: 9 minutes. He's been off for 9 minutes, and the margin, Joey, 58 points.
1: 58.
2: Yep.
1: Hall from 48.
2: Oh, yeah.
1: Goes for home. Sneaks it in at 64 points the margin. 64 the margin, and we still have 4.5 minutes to play in this first half. The Saints are all filling their boots, Stevie. 12-6-78. Essendon are still stuck on 2-2-14. They've kicked one behind this quarter under the roof at Marvel Stadium, and it is bad.
4: Well, that's just a lack of football intelligence on that occasion by the Bombers. St Kilda's going to line up from 50 metres out. What you have to do at all times is cover the leading lanes just in case they lower the eyes and take a better option inside 50.
0: I can't believe how bad this is, Stevie. Like, it's almost to the point of feeling a bit bad for the Bombers. Like in terms of, like, actual, where are they at? Like a 3v1 inside forward 50. Wilkie did great, but it went end to end.
5: So back in the middle, Durham, this one forward and take the ball. And now the Saints with it back. Garcia steps around one, runs to 50, runs to 45, unloads with the left, and they've got another one. Straight out of the middle. 84 plays 14, 13-6-84, Joey, the 2-2-14.
0: I know that Zach Reid's 202 centimetres. Or is it? No, it's Nick Bryan in the guts there. My goodness. This is uncompetitive sort of stuff. And poor old Day Wicks is tagging as and getting absolutely rinsed by every secure player. He ain't the problem.
4: But do you see what happens there in terms of their defensive mindset? There was some players staying with their players running back towards goal.
6: Yeah.
4: And then there was other players running forward.
1: Robbo, Bob Jane Team Arts, yeah. What's it like down at that Essendon bench?
7: No, it was quiet. The crowd's quiet. Now they're getting aggressive. They're actually so frustrated, they're actually going to tell the players exactly what they feel.
1: That was a free kick going the way of St Kilda.
0: And 50.
1: It should be 50. It will be. Parrish just knew it was a St Kilda free kick, decided to kick inside 50 and play dumb, and thought he could get away with it. This is rock bottom. Like,
0: this is
1: our,
0: like,
1: coach has already been sacked.
0: Yeah, this,
1: and they're actually.
0: This is
1: meant worse.
0: Like,
4: are you saying that they could sack the interim coach?
1: Didn't say that at all. I just said this, they're worse now than when their coach got sacked. Are you saying that, Stevie?
4: No.
1: Garcia will get a shot for goal. He handballs to Naz, who steps around Scrobie, runs to 50, and missed. Oh, he would have liked that. He's had 23-1 in this first half. That would have been his second. Instead, it is a 71-point margin, 85-14, 4 minutes to play in this term. On the Triple M Toyota Tundra scoreboard, Toyota Tundra, ready for everything.
5: Farrow's got the footy in the back pocket. And he chips it lateral back to Pryor. These are their issues. Because he goes lateral as well, so they haven't really gained any distance at all to Cox in the other back pocket.
0: So you've transferred the play once, you've got no more options this side. So if you're on this wing, which Bryan and Dersmer are, head across. No use standing over here, provide an option. Now go hard forward.
5: Good mark taken out there by Roby.
2: Oh my God.
5: Merritt gives it up. Opportunity now for Merritt to win it back, which he does. Handball to Durham. Durham another one. On the outside is Roby. Forward to Kakko. His first touch. Opened up the game. Looked for Dersma. Dersma, not a bad effort in the end. His first effort wasn't great, but his second one was good. And now Parrish. Parrish bends it back, and the Bombers can't get one just 3-for-1 behind. And the Bronx cheers for the score. 70-point margin, 3 minutes to go. 13-7-85 the Saints. 2-3-15 the Bombers.
1: That is because they've doubled their score this quarter. Lookie short. 2-3-15. To 13-7-85, 70-point margin.

0: What is it, last 12, Jerry?
1: It was 77 points the margin at halftime yesterday between Hawthorn and Melbourne. That has been the biggest halftime margin of any game this year. Saints have 2 minutes 40.
2: Last 10.
1: Try and top that. Yeah.
2: Got some records when you're ready, Joey.
1: Yeah, we've got full plenty of time in the second half.
0: Got it. Paddy's got to get it.
1: They turn the ball over Brad Hill, so here's a chance. Kakko, surely, handballs over the top to his great mate Paddy, who kicks the goal. And listen to the roar. The Bombers fans cheer home Nate Caddy. They get their third of the half. 3-3, 21 to 13-7, 85 on the Triple M Toyota Tundra scoreboard. There's Essendon fans that they are showing on screen. Don't really look to be that happy. Ash, some of your numbers.
2: Yeah, so St Kilda's greatest half-time lead against the Bombers coming into today's game was only 44 points. Margin is 64 as we speak, and their highest half-time score against the Bombers is currently, with that scoreline this afternoon, at 13-785. And for Choice Hotels around the ground, so our Adelaide audience, they'll be heading off to the Port Adelaide v North Melbourne game at the Adelaide Oval. They can listen to this game on the Listener app.
1: If you're a Saints supporter, most likely. Probably not if you're a Bomber.
3: I'd give Port a go.
0: Stay tuned, because it could get fun if you're a neutral.
3: So ball up in the middle. 2 minutes 14 to go before half-time. Can the Bombers get another late one? Parrish was turned around in the tackle, but Garcia ran out. Brilliant stuff, Chris Judlock. Gave the handball, he ran too far.
1: Seriously?
3: Umpire.
1: Stand back.
3: Come on, umpire.
4: Thank you. Stand.
3: Let it go.
4: Come back on.
0: Don't let it go. I need help.
3: Here's Durham at centre-half back.
5: You'd just like to see him kick it to centre-half forward from here, wouldn't you? Not turn it over on the wing.
3: Kicks to a 50-50 on the wing, looking for Cox. Windhager did well. Windhager went to ground level, couldn't take the footy with him. Here's Farrow. Farrow feeds a handball back to Reed. Reed with the right foot, looks for Cox. He lopes after it. Kept it in, found Parrish, and then Parrish. They got him over the line in a big rugby scrum.
1: Literally their first thought is sideways.
5: Yeah,
1: even
5: every time.
1: Even when Kakko was charging inside 50, he kicked it sideways.
4: Yeah, Rowan.
5: I think they've been told not to go long inside 50. And St Kilda keeps coming forward, so there's actually opportunities all the time. They've just buggered them up.
1: Yeah, Saints take away those short kicks. They know Essendon want to do it.
5: Yep.
1: Free kick to Rowan Marshall in the right contest. Still 90 seconds to go in this half. Robbo.
6: Yeah, just a quick thing, Joey. Silvani down here shaking his head. They're working on lower back and hamstring. He's been off the ground for over 7 minutes now, so I'm just teasing that before half time, just in case. There's something the matter with Jack Silvani.
1: All right. Interesting to see how the Saints manage this second half with a 64-point lead as Owens goes short.
0: The big watch is how Stevie and I manage this.
1: Yeah, Garcia again.
0: Why don't we just do a quarter each and have a nap?
1: Hill gave it back to Garcia, and he goes back inside 50 with a low dart.
4: Yep.
1: Max Hall is having himself some sort of half. We'll get some numbers from Ash at halftime. There's 45 seconds left in this half. What was the stat you went with before, Ash, about the Saints' score? I missed half of it.
2: No, this is their greatest halftime lead ever against the Bombers, with the margin, as we speak, at 64, and it's also their highest halftime score against the Bombers.
1: And they've still got an opportunity to extend it here. Hall from 50 metres out. It's going to go to the top of the square, so the chance for the Flyers. Nick Bryan whacks it through, so it'll be 13-8-86, you would think, at halftime. To 3-3-21, so it should be a 65-point lead, 18 seconds remaining.
0: If you want a bit of humour at halftime, just watch Stevie J get up and leave the box.
3: Mason Redmond,
0: he's in all sorts.
5: The Dons is well and truly kicking in from yesterday.
0: He was stiff coming in after his performance yesterday. At quarter time, he was nearly not moving.
1: Kicked seven yesterday, Stevie.
3: It's the footy to Farrow. That'll be halftime here at Marvel Stadium. 13-8-86 the Saints. It's been an absolute annihilation of the Bombers. They're 3-3-21 to all the Adelaide listeners. We're going to go to Port Adelaide over there in that game against North Melbourne. Have a good call, and we'll deal with this one here in the second half. It's going to be a tough watch, but the Saints, they are control. 86 plays 21 for McDonald's Remote Water. Triple M, Rocks Footy.
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23: Hey there, it's Stephen Zoyce with you. Blues fans will be daring to dream as Carlton turn their attention to their matchup with Hawthorn at the MCG next week. Josh Fraser still unbeaten at the helm. That's now seven straight after last night's nail-biting win over Richmond. Here's Triple M's Dale Thomas on their realistic chances of going eight straight.
24: If they played like they did last night, Carlton, they won't, because it wasn't the best spectacle by any stretch, and they fell in against an opposition who certainly brought effort and intensity that was good enough to challenge. And if they had taken their chances, like a little bit like that first round, the Tigs probably should have won that game.
23: And the Pies could face a hefty fine from the AFL, even if Braden Maynard escaped suspension for making contact with an umpire last night. The MRO will hand down findings today from the fiery clash with the Suns.
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23: 13 degrees at Adelaide Oval, where we're off to the first bounce between the Power and Roos as Triple M rocks footy.
26: Shut up! The footy's on Triple M!
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27: 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The question will be, of course, can they bring more of the same here today? And the Kangaroos, well, they're on a three-game winning streak. But they are looking to break the hoodoo here at the Adelaide Oval. They've never won at this ground. 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Big team in the house for this Sunday Twilight Clash. Dom Cassisi, former Premiership star and captain of the Port Adelaide Footy Club. And Dom, no doubt Port fans have been walking on cloud nine this week. Welcome, mate.
0: Yeah, thank you. Yeah, no, it's been a nice week being a Port Adelaide supporter, no doubt about that, after that massive showdown victory. But the problem is, the week after, you get worried. You know, we're here a week after, and you know, Port don't have a great track record after showdowns, and got a team who've won three in a row for the first time in 7 years that are probably going to come here motivated to win their first game at Adelaide Oval.
27: Chris Dittmar joins me in commentary, and just we're having a chat just before we came on air, and if there's been a really poor game from Port this year, it was the opening round that they had against this very team.
1: I love just talking to Dom about it a moment ago. He's great friends with Josh Carr. I can't believe how Carr has got this team playing. Seriously, they've had one bad day, I reckon, this year, and for a young side, that's pretty impressive. You could argue the loss to West Coast here at Adelaide Oval shouldn't have happened, but it was a one-point game, I think, and they gave it everything again. What I'm saying is, Dom, they just haven't given up at all. They've tried and tried every week. The one bad game was against North Melbourne. And just on the Kangaroos, you know, looking at them, they're one of these teams, Dom, they're dangerous. Individuals all over the ground, they're very, very good. For some reason, they haven't beaten top sides this year, but when you pick this team apart, they've got a lot of real good players. They've got a lot of good tall players too.
0: Yeah, they have. They're coming together nicely, aren't they? You know, they're young guys. Their young midfield is pretty elite, and they're starting to be very reliable most weeks. And then, you're right, you know, some of their tools, Cherry and Larky and these guys, they're elite AFL footballers. So Port are going to have their hands full. And, you know, I'm really looking forward to today's battle because the teams are very similar. You know, the average playing age is 23. Average games played is 70 each. So they're equal, you know, they're equal in terms of their experience. And just get out there today and see who can improve.
1: Let's talk about some of these young Port Adelaide players that are growing. Richards isn't that young, but I reckon he's really come on this year. Berry's had his best couple of weeks at the Port Adelaide Footy Club. Logan Evans had a bad 12 months. He's back to what we saw of him when he first burst onto the scene. I reckon there's probably a half a dozen young lads that are really showing a bit here.
0: Yeah, you're right. You know, Berry's definitely had a good few weeks. Durden's been really good in the forward line. Played 30 or 40 games. He's been more reliable. The way he tackles for a small guy has been unreal. I mean, Richards last year came fourth in the best and fairest.
1: Yeah.
0: But he's built on this year. You know, he's getting midfield minutes and he can hold his own. He's so clean at ground level. Then we talk about, you know, go back to the showdown last week in that first quarter, Josh Lay.
1: Mm.
0: I mean, how amazing has he come along? You know,
1: wow.
0: Kari got crucified for playing him on Nick Watson his first game.
1: Mm.
0: Nick Watson kicked four or five goals. What are you playing him on? But, you know,
1: he's learned from it.
0: He went away, he learned from it, and he's shown a lot of courage to go away and work on his game and come back, and he's been reliable most weeks as well.
27: And the thing with him, Dom, is his ability to be good in the air.
1: Yeah.
27: Like, aerially,
1: yes.
27: he can take marks, can't he, for a shorter guy comparative to his opponents.
0: Definitely, and he you can see he's got some good self-belief. You know, he backs his judgment of the ball when he goes for his marks, and, you know, he's become a player.
1: Lukosius, has he found his spot as a wingman, do you think?
0: Well, look, I think he's had a pretty good few weeks, you know, against Collingwood. I know prior to hurting his calf, well, the cyst that he had, he was in good form. It just looks like he's covering the ground really well.
1: Yep.
0: He looks as in good a shape as what he's been since coming to Port Adelaide. And I think those games in the SANFL have actually, you know, really helped him. And I think the wing's good for him because he's got that elite kick.
1: Yep.
0: That kick going inside 50, which Port Adelaide, you know, we can argue that they're not getting deep enough entries inside 50 and having shots from awkward parts of the ground, but I think he can help improve that.
27: On that, shots at goal, inaccuracy. Listening to Josh Carr speak over the last couple of weeks, and you sort of touched on it a bit there, it feels like he wants the entries to be a bit deeper and have closer shots at goal, which then enables you to be a little more accurate when you're having shots. But when you watch them play, are you noticing things that you're not happy about when they go forward?
0: Oh, look, I think it's work in progress. But, yeah, I think, you know, we do see them have a lot of shots from 40-plus. You know, and the averages of kicking those, you know, do fall apart a little bit. You know, Whitlock will grow into that, you know, that big key forward role where they can maybe get it a bit deeper. But at the moment, he's up the ground a fair bit. And if you look at Georgiades, he's not a one-on-one sort of body sort of forward. He's a leader. So when he is bursting out of that, you know, forward line, he's marking at 40, 45 out.
1: Yeah.
0: So there's a bit of work to be done there, but, you know, at least they're getting shots on goal.
1: I really like the aggression and the work of Sweet this year, and today he comes up against Cherry.
0: Yeah, well, you know, if you go back to round one, Carey didn't play. Sweet sent him to the SANFL, picked Vizentini. So Sweetie went away. You can tell he took that almost personally because he's come back and he's been super physical. Last week he was unbelievable. And I reckon he'll be looking at today going, you know what, I've got a point to prove here. So, you know, that's going to be a really interesting matchup.
2: What about in the midfield, Dom? You know, you've got Sheasel and Wardlaw and O'Sullivan for the Kangaroos. There's a good balance of inside and outside amongst their group. How do you reckon that all matches up with what we saw from Port Adelaide last week, which was a monster effort in the midfield?
0: Yeah, it is. I think it matches up pretty good for a blockbuster midfield battle. I mean, Hall Francis, and you've got LDU, and then you go Butters and Wardlaw, and then you got Wines and Sheasel. So it's the midfield battle is going to be really interesting to watch. It's going to be won or lost in the middle today. But I think Port Adelaide are maybe a little bit more dynamic. If Horn Francis and Butters, we saw last week, if they get the game on their terms, I think they make this midfield. I think they can cause some serious issues for North Melbourne.
1: We know they're both terrific players, but gee, they combine well. When they're both in the same area together, they find each other somehow. They do it really well.
0: They do, and you can see, you know, everyone's talking about Zach leaving and whatever, but you can see their chemistry starting to come along. Like, they're both on ball. You can see that now, you know, they'll block for each other and let the other one get off the chain a bit, and you can, that takes time to get that chemistry going, but, you know, so they'll need to work well together today to be able to get on top of North's midfield.
1: Dom, I almost feel like Carey's got a type of player as well. When you look at, you know, Bamet's come in middle of the season, Zatto, you talk about Lye. Those sorts of players, Durden, you talked about his tackling, they're not outside players, are they? All of them go in and win their own ball and then do something with it.
0: Oh, yeah, you're right. I mean, I think Kari's non-negotiable is, you know, when it's your turn, you've got to win your own ball or else you're not going to play on a team. And that doesn't mean you need to be, you know, the guy getting 20 contested possessions. You might be an outsider, but when it's your turn, you've got to win that one.
1: Yep.
0: So, and I think that's what we're saying, the trust. The trust of the player when it's your turn to go, they're going and they're having a crack.
2: Let's head down to Red Biglands. 10 years at the top, carrying the ruck division, of course, for the Crows, for Bob Jane T-Marts. Bob Jane T-Marts, start of financial year sale is on now. 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Biggles, welcome.
3: Afternoon to you, Yatesy, and to everyone. And the Kangas will kick to the northern end. Of course, it was their captain, Nick Larkey, in game number 150 this afternoon, who's decided to go with a slight breeze. It's about 12 degrees. It's got a feels like of Antarctica, I reckon, down here at the moment. Pretty icy, but we've had a stack of rain around this week. A little bit slippery, but for the two changes for the Kangas, great inclusions as well. Tristan Cherry and, of course, their former skipper, Luke McDonald, who was managed last week. They're back into the team. They'll start on the field. Of course, that fractured jaw has sit Tristan Cherry down for the last 2 weeks. He got that against the Tigers. For the Power, Bergman is back. He had 8 weeks out with that toe surgery. He'll start on the fence along with Mitch Zatto, who retains his spot in the side in just his third game. So Willem Drew today, 136th consecutive game for the Power. So he overtakes the Hoff, which is the longest continuous run of games for the pair. And looking forward to a great clash, boys.
2: Good stuff. Red Biggles on the boundary there for Bob Jane T-Marts. Here's Chris Dittmar to get us going. Sunday Twilight Footy on Triple M.
1: Yeah, Yadi, you gave us a stat amazingly. North Melbourne have not won at the Adelaide Oval since the shift was made from Footy Park. They've played here 14 times. A lot of Kangaroo supporters believe they can and will play finals this year. They are on the brink. They take on Port Adelaide this afternoon. For McDonald's and Ream Hot Water, Triple M rocks footy. We're underway. Horn Francis out of the middle first. Picks it up. Kick gets cut off by Simkin. Hambles to Davies Uniac. The Stars combine. He kicks to centre half forward. Logan Evans overran the ball. Spargo picks it up. His handball went astray. Lukosius ends up with it. Handball to Horn Francis. Another touch for him. Vizentini under the ball. Didn't take the mark. Caleb Daniel trapped it beautifully. Handball to Combat. Back to Davies Uniac. They retreat across half back. They're going to have to go all the way back almost to fullback here. Core with the footy. And Core under pressure gets the kick away towards centre wing. Horn Francis, good body work. Lukosius wins the ball over the back. Beautiful kick going forward. Oh, just stayed in.
2: Gee, wouldn't mind seeing the Harvey Norman. There were millimetres in that. Richards has got the footy over the top. Gee, making space all by himself. Durden just tucked in at a pretty awkward spot just inside the paint of 50. Goes with a short ball and all by himself able to take it. Ollie Wines in the right forward pocket, city end.
0: Bit lazy by North Melbourne with their defence there, you know, some uncontested marks in slow play going forward. So North Melbourne would want to tighten that up, but once again, they've at least forced Port Adelaide wide to have a set, you know, have a set shot from the boundary.
2: Dom Cassisi there for Seabus Super. Great interview in the change rooms after the showdown last week with Dom and Biggles and this man, Ollie Wines, who's on the runway.
4: Okay.
2: Comes in. City end goal. Tough angle. Bit of straighten up about it. Hits the post. Straight into the peg. And it's 1 point Port. North Melbourne yet to score on the Triple M Bunnings trade scoreboard.
1: Just didn't quite get it. Came off the boot a little bit funny as Daniel brings the ball back into play for the Kangaroos. Parker with the footy on the outer side.
4: Inside.
1: Halfback flank. You can hear the umpires mic'd up on Triple M. Told him to get on with it. Kicks in the direction of Lyon. Darling was the biggest man there but didn't mark it. Butters. Handball to Byrne Jones. Under pressure. Port Adelaide drew. Very good on the up. Butters again. Another touch for him. Kicks Port Adelaide inside 50. Georgiani's good bodywork. Can he sock it off the ground? No, he fell over at the wrong time. Crowd seemed to want a free kick. It all looked reasonably fair to me. Through from minor score. Port Adelaide attacking. Just seeing the Harvey Norman replay screen. Oh, they fell into his back, but there was nothing there, I don't think. Two behinds for Port Adelaide. The Kangaroos yet to score.
2: Harvey Norman, half yearly clearance, extended to Sunday. Shop huge, last chance deals in store and online now. So Caleb Daniel with the footy brings it in for the Kangaroos. Just on the paint of 50, but Drew came steaming through, wrapped up by Wardlaw, and he's done.
1: Wow.
2: So it wasn't much time there, but obviously breaking through the first one. Now Parker normally sets him up from halfback. Darling, 335th game today, just got boot to ball. Here's Aaliyah. Centre wing, eastern side of the ground, Horn Francis. Larky in game 150, took Horn Francis high. And the Port Adelaide Stars got it back with a centre wing.
1: Geez, had a good start. The Horn at three touches early for him. The Red Z lending stats. All the way back to Zerk Thatcher across halfback. Logan Evans. Oh, this kick's not his best. He's going to turn it over, I think. Simkin with courage. Nearly took the mark. Dropped it, but goes back in after it. Handball to Davies Junior. Got through centre half forward. And a good kick going forward. And Larky takes the mark in game number 150 for the skipper. So, costly turnover. Logan Evans coming out of defence. And the Kangaroos to kick for their first goal. First time they've gone inside 50.
0: Hard to defend that one. You know, it's a loopy kick coming out of the back line. The turnover from there is really hard to defend, but North Melbourne moved it quick.
1: So, Nick Larky on his way. He'll only be about 30 metres out. Slight angle. Makes no mistake. Kangaroos get the first of the afternoon. A good start away from home. Triple M Bunnings trade scoreboard, one straight six they are. Port Adelaide two behinds. Power have had their chances. Rhett Bigland's boundary.
3: Certainly no issue, Dits, with the Clash Guernseys today. If you need, if you're having issues today, you're going to see an optometrist. That is the Kangas rocking their wide away strip with the bounding kangaroo on it, of course, and the traditional Port Adelaide strip. So we mentioned that slight breeze to the end, which the Kangas are going. It's only just a zephyr, but pretty protected to the heel, to the other end, I should say.
0: Great play by Davies Uniac. He's had the three disposals already. Two inside 50s. Just had great composure to find Larky.
2: Yeah, he got away from both Lyon, Aaliyah, Larky. And a great finish. So Kangaroos by four. Bunnings Trade scoreboard. Bunnings Trade helping tradies and builders get the job done in store, on the road and on the phone.
4: Straight back.
2: So we're back in the middle for McDonald's and Ream Hot Water. Triple M rocks footy. Kangas by 4 points early on in this game. Wines got the handball to Horn Francis. Got himself another Red Z lending stat. Trickled it towards half forward. Durden, half held without it. Davies Uniacs had a fair bit of the Sharon early. Parker wrapped up and got the handball away. They retreat a bit. Common is a bit confused. Not for the first time today. He's been a little confused a couple of times in defence, but they get an outlet. O'Sullivan at half back. Now, no one on the mark. He's literally walking and then delivering. And he gets it to Luke Parker.
1: I'm confused again with this stand rule. No one from Port Adelaide was there. Warren Francis in the area. In the end, he was kind of on the mark. Do you have to stand it or don't you? Anyway, the ball comes along centre wing. Trembath, good. Spins out of a pack. North Melbourne looking real dangerous now. Davies Uniac again delivers inside 50, but gee, rush the kick. Terrible. And a real chance gone begging there. The Kangaroos look good going forward. And it was Davies Uniac sprinting through centre-half forward again, but he's made the mistake here. Port Adelaide, this is how small the crowd is. Logan Evans has jumped the fence to go and retrieve the ball. This is back on the sample days.
0: Tell you what, North Melbourne are breaking through Port's tackles quite easily. This Port Adelaide last week, they didn't miss any tackles, but I reckon they missed four or five already in this quarter.
1: Yeah. spot on. Different to last week, Diamond. That was always going to be the danger, wasn't it? The letdown from a big, big win. So Logan Evans from the halfback flank kicks to centre wing. Members side winds up high. Vizantini fell out of his hands. Falls for Stevens. Kicks inside 50. No mark taken off hands. It goes out of play. Or does it? No, they let it go. Now it goes out of play. Good tackling from the Port Adelaide defenders this time. And they'll throw it in left half forward for the Kangaroos.
5: Jordan Tristan.
27: So they'll have it tossed in. You're right with that earlier stand as well, Dibs. I mean, we were told that if someone's in the area, they've got to stay and be there. But there were two, and none of them did.
1: They ran off.
27: And nothing happened. Throw in. Deep 50 here for the Kangaroos. Byrne Jones wrapped up by Cherry. And we'll have a ball up.
5: Okay, Tristan. Jordan, hold the meter.
27: Umpires mic'd up exclusively for you here at Triple M Footy. Sweet got the tap down.
5: No.
27: Over the footy was Sheezel. Cherry, the big man, getting down Sheezel. Now Wardlaw, did he cop a high one?
5: High contact, let it go.
27: He is.
5: Let it go.
27: So Wardlaw's got the footy just outside 50.
5: Move out, please.
6: Switch, mate.
5: Move out.
27: They're going to the Cathedral End, and they lead it at the moment, the Kangaroos. Gee, Richards peeled off. He came in to try and intercept. Big fist by Sweet. And it's a minor score, so they are 1-1-7, the Kangaroos. Port Adelaide are 2 points on the Triple M Bunnings Trade scoreboard. First term played 8 minutes.
1: So Byrne Jones to kick the ball in for Port Adelaide. This has been one of the other things I've noticed this year, but not finding anyone with their kickings. They just go long, and he does it this time as well. Long to centre wing. Couple of tools there for Port Adelaide.
5: Stop.
1: Port Adelaide's free kick. Push in the back. Comes to Vizantini. No one standing. Oh, Cherry's there, I suppose. Tells him to come forward.
27: This is exactly what happened before.
1: Yep. Short pass. Very short. Byrne Jones can turn and run. Decides not to. He's got a loose player running on his outside. It's Lye. Byrne Jones chips it forward. Not his best kick. Port Adelaide haven't really started well here at all. And he kicks it straight to Dylan Stevens, who's got a defensive side as centre wing. So Port Adelaide just not getting going as yet in this game. Harvey with the footy at halfback. Goes back all the way to centre halfback Comben, one of the talls back there. He goes to the other side of the ground. Goethe with the ball, bounces his way out of defence, kicks it, chips it to centre wing. Spargo plays in front. They're doing this well, the Kangaroos.
27: So backward to centre wing. Spargo launches one down the line. Darling puts some early body on his opponent, Lye. Actually, it was Zerk Thatcher, and he took the mark pretty well in the end. 60 from home. Puts it right to the teeth of goal. Big fist from the side came from Vizantini. Out of play underneath the old scoreboard. So 1-1-7 the Kangas. Port 2 points. Bunnings Trade scoreboard.
5: Dante, Tristan, hold the
27: Bunnings Trade helping tradies and builders get the job done in store, on the road and on the phone. Rucks do battle here. Deep 50 here for the Kangaroos. Cherry got the tap down. Zerha slipped the handball. Spargo taken high. Well, they're going to say tucked into it.
6: Dante, Tristan. Thank you,
27: Charlie. So, Harvey Norman replay. Bit of each way action there. So, Porter got the footy across halfback.
1: Yeah, so Jackson Mead did well to win it out of defence. Now they're running hard along that outer side. Burgoyne on the end of the handball, takes a bounce. Burgoyne delivers towards half-forward Whitlock territory. In fact, Georgiades. Oh, just dropped it on the way down. Had his hands on it. Whitlock goes in at ground level. Tries to get the ball out. They wrap it up. And it'll be a ball up, 30 out from Port Adelaide's goal.
6: Jordan.
0: Wasn't sure if George Yarton's held it long enough, but obviously not.
1: Umpire throws it up, Sweet. Gets the tap down. George Yarton's left foot snap. Kicked it straight into Constanti, so it didn't go too far. McDonald picked it up. He was tackled. The Kangaroos have got numbers back in defence. Dylan Stevens on the end of a handball comes across goal safely and finds Comben. So Port Adelaide have had a couple of chances, but just can't have a ping at the goals. Long clearing kick. Alia, too good. Reads it as he always does. Takes the mark on centre wing. How often does he do it? It's amazing, isn't it? So his short pass finds Lye, who's going to go to the middle of the ground to Lockie Jones. There's not much on offer going forward. Jones looking for a lead, looking for something. Kangaroos have done this well. They've zoned up the whole forward part of the ground really well. So Jones goes long to centre half forward.
5: Holding.
1: Port Adelaide free kick for hanging on.
5: Georgiades hold the arm.
1: Georgiades at centre-half forward gets the free kick.
5: Just here, mate. Just there. Thank you.
1: So has he got his kicking boots on today?
0: This is what we spoke about before. You know, it's Port Adelaide having shots from 40 metres plus. And George Yard is a struggle to kick convert these so far this year, but you know, he's getting many shots of goal. But you know, he does get free kicks because he is so quick off the mark. The defenders, you know, quite often hold onto him and he gets a free kick quite often.
1: Had his arm dragged out as he tried to go. He tends to be better from longer out. Will that theory be proven correct here? He'll kick right on the 50. Good looking drop punt. Nice kick. That'll help his confidence. Port Adelaide get their first. Beautiful kick from Georgiades. It didn't deviate. 1-2-8 they are. Kangaroos are 1-1-7. Triple M Bunnings trade scoreboard.
0: It's an interesting battle at the moment between the two teams. I mean, both are getting a decent look inside 50. Numbers are pretty even. Clearances are pretty equal. The inside 50s, they've had five each. So it's an interesting battle at the moment. What North Melbourne are doing really well, though, is when Port Adelaide get the ball, they're shutting down those uncontested marks really quick, and that's a bit of a hallmark of Port Adelaide's game, is to uncontested mark chain to go forward, but North Melbourne are taking that away from them at the moment.
27: Well, they've held teams to low scores the last few weeks, 73, 48 and 65, the Kangaroos. I mean, they have only been the Eagles, Richmond and Essendon, but you're right there, Dom, their just ability to be able to stop flow, and we've seen that a bit here today, despite Port with a one-point lead at the moment. For McDonald's and Ream Hot Water, Triple M rocks footy. It's all tied up. We'll have a ball up. When the footy's on and you can't miss a moment, get Macca's delivered for a 99-cent delivery fee. Only on the My Macca's app. A lot of players around this. Wrapped up again. Maybe Zuniak and Mead stand together. The rucks go at it.
7: Holding North.
27: The bit stiff there. So Dawson's got the free kick. Sweep was holding him. He sort of manhandled him. So Kangaroos in the middle of the ground.
1: Handball's off to the running. Caleb Daniel kicks to centre half forward. Kangaroos get a run at it. To put. There's another whistle.
7: Darling
1: being held. Didn't quite see it. So Darling with the free kick. Similar to what Georgiades just got at the other end. So he's straight out in front. A man who's kicked way over 570 goals in his career. So Zerk Thatcher's got his hands full with him today. Goes back a long, long way. It's a huge run-up for Darling. Normally a very, very good kick of the footy. The run-up comes in. Gets to 45 out. Lets it go. It's drifting. It's drifting. Minor score. So scores are tied away. 1-2-8 the Kangaroos. Same Port Adelaide. Triple M Bunnings trade scoreboard.
27: Now let's see if Port can shift the footy from the back half. Jones, he goes short. Gets it to Zerk Thatcher. Tucked in that left back pocket at the Cathedral end. Lets it go down the line. Now is that a Lear's free kick? Advantage to the Kangaroos. Have paid it. So McDonald finds Davies Uniak inside 50. He's at a tough angle. He's got the eyes darting around.
7: Gone through Fleury.
27: Just where the 50 joins the boundaries, just inside that point.
7: Blake.
27: Davies Uniak, he's had a good start to the game. Six Red Z Lending stats. Red Z Lending loans for the self-employed. REDZED.com. This is a tough shot. He's still got the eyes darting to the top of the square. He unloads. Sends it. And doesn't get the distance. Fisted through, minor score. And that's how much they lead by the Roos. They lead by a point. Triple M Bunnings trade scoreboard. It's 1-3-9 to Port, 1-2-8. And we've played 15 minutes opening term.
1: So, no real highlights yet to speak of, to be honest, but the kicking comes live with courage. Flew. And 50-metre penalty. Simkin played on and kicked the ball forward.
7: High contact. Oh, yeah, I've got it.
1: So lying in the marking contest, did cop high contact, you heard it. Simpkin played on and kicked it a long way forward. So 50-metre penalty comes right up to centre wing, goes to the middle of the ground. Jackson Mead. Mead wastes no time. It's a bullet-like pass. Whitlock was the target. And it cleared his head. And McDonald read it beautifully and took the mark. Oh, risky kick. Dylan Stevens. Oh, Horn Francis gave away the chop of the arms. So Stevens gets the free kick at halfback. On the outer side goes very short Sheasel. So Kangaroos just happy to chip the ball around and hang on to it by the look of things. Not taking too many risks. Combin comes out towards Harvey. Harvey's got it. Halfback flank member's side. Port need to man up to stop these chip passes, but they find another one in Wardlaw. So Wardlaw still at halfback. Just hanging onto the ball. Gets another little lead forward. And it comes to Simkin.
27: So they're pushing wide, Dom, aren't they?
0: They are. They're definitely looking to maintain possession today.
27: Goes down the line, Simkin. And Georgia Lear just had a juggle there, bounced off the chest. Larky got the handball. Release Sheezel. Handballed into space. Contested ball. Sheezel held the man there.
1: Oh,
8: Stan.
27: Evans is...
1: Did I just see Sheezel flung to the ground?
0: I don't know. There's been a few that I'm trying to work out.
1: He gave away the free. He was flung to the ground.
27: Here's live for Port Adelaide. Got the footy across halfback. North by a point. And she's been a real slow start to this game compared to last week's blitzing showdown. And the ball gets to half forward for Port. Richards made a real contest. Boundary line. BT and Parker will have it thrown in.
0: Reset lending stats. Talk about uncontested marks. North Melbourne had 17, Port Adelaide just 11. So they're winning that possession battle, finding uncontested marks at the moment, North Melbourne.
1: Yeah, it looks like they've just come here to hold onto the ball and just chip it around. Don't go long, don't want any big marks or anything like that, but it's being effective so far. That was a high tackle.
8: Kangaroos, stand.
1: Horn Francis gave away the free to Constanti. He's got the ball, halfback flank. And again, he's going to go backwards with a chip pass. So it's not that exciting. Goes to Core. He goes to McKercher, who runs. The talented youngster goes to the outer side. Cut off out there. Working hard, Bammett. McDonald's got the ball. Went to ground. Was it out of play? No. The umpire says kept it alive. They've turned it over. Burgoyne intercepted well. Looks for Horn Francis. No mark taken. Constanti did well. Horn Francis, somehow the ball gets out to Combin. Combin handles out wide. Harvey. Kangaroos are working hard on that outer side. Long kick along centre wing. And got a push after he got the kick away, so it's a kick up the field. Davies Uniac handles on his outside to the running player. Go to gives to Stevens, who's taken over the boundary line. And we were throwing on the outer side. Rhett Biglund's boundary.
3: Dante Vizzantini having his second stint in the ruck already. So that's more midfield minutes than he had last week. Just the 5 disposals last week for Vizzantini, retaining his spot in the side. He's got Alex Van Wyk, who's obviously the mid-season pickup, biting at his heels to get a spot. He was the emergency for today. So interesting how the ruck will play out.
27: Bob Jane Seymour, start of financial year sale is on now. BobJane.com.au. The outer side. Lamyre's tried to work it forward, but intercepted here by Boone Jones for Port Adelaide. Didn't hit that well.
1: Gee.
27: It had a real sloppiness about it. And Sheezel, did well at ground level. Got the overhead handball. Here's McKercher. She used the right-handed handball. Put it out in front of Davies Uniac. Beaten to the punch by Zerk Thatcher. Bergman trying to get it. Now Sheezel out-bustled him. Did well. They've got some numbers here, the Roos too. Simpkin over the top, lead up. Gee, he might get a free kick. No. Big contest, Trembath and Port Adelaide clear.
1: Gee, clearing kick. There's a kangaroo players everywhere, though. And the kick from Simpkin forward is good. They're on top here. The scores are level on the scoreboard. Or in fact, Kangaroos lead by 1 point. But they just seem to be doing the better. They're hanging onto the ball. And they've just got a little bit more system about them than Port Adelaide. And Davies Uniac will have a shot from goal on the 50-metre line. But it's not that exciting at the moment, Dom.
0: No, it's not. But, I mean, both teams defend quite well, low scoring, so...
1: Davies Uniac doesn't go for goal. Chips to the front of the goal square. Zerk Thatcher dropped the mark in front of the North Melbourne goal. Vizzantini gets a handball out wide. Port Adelaide need to defend. Burgoyne, big tackle applied. But the handball comes out. Stevens to Wardlaw. Wardlaw just throws it onto his boot untidily. Port Adelaide really working hard. Zerha was in there. And then gives away a massive tackle. I thought it was hanging on. The umpire said play on. Meade had a fumble, but he's under the pump to be fair. Got a handball out to the feet of Burn Jones. He's tackled well by Trembath. The umpire says, well, ball it up right forward pocket for the Kangaroos.
27: Gee, great pressure by the Roos inside their forward 50. They lead this by a point. Cherry and Vizzantini. Zerha wrapped up. Dom, something we haven't seen from Port today. Like the last week or two with Vizzantini, Whitlock and Georgiades, they've been able to get an outlet sort of across half back, just forward a set of wing, but none of that today so far. All under pressure. McKercher. Gee, that was a heavy hit there on Goda, it could be, or Stevens at the base of that for the Kangaroos. Boundary line, have it thrown in again.
0: Well, North Melbourne in the contested possession, 30-21, so they're winning it in close, and then they're shutting down Port Adelaide so well once they get it in their hands that you can see the pressure's mounting in Port Adelaide. They're making a lot of errors across half-back. So North Melbourne are definitely on top at the moment.
1: Seba Super Comments, Dom Cassisi, Cherry in front. Tap down towards McKercher. It comes to Davies Uniac. He changed his mind and dropped the ball. He went to kick it and then changed his mind. and he's dropped it and it's gone out of play. So a throw in. Similar position. 45 around from the Kangaroos' goal. Very crowded area. Lots of players around this one. Throw in. Vizentini caught behind. Cherry did well in front.
10: In the back. Davies Uniac.
1: Davies Uniac gets a free kick. Off the ball. I think in opposition to Butters. So Davies Uniac. Now again, he's outside 50. Last time he gave off, he didn't go for goal. And I can see the tall Port defenders getting back and manning up. Gets a lead in the pocket. He ignored that one. So Davies Uniac. This one I reckon is even further out than the last shot he had. And he's going to give off again. Goes to the lead in the pocket. Porter alert to it. They play in front. And Lockie Jones fists the ball out of play. Right forward pocket for the Kangaroos.
0: It's not a bad outcome, really, because they just retain the ball in their front 50 and just keep putting pressure on Port Adelaide rather than kicking a long point where Port can just take it out. I don't mind it.
27: And the heat they've put on in their 50, Dom's been elite in this opening bit. The Kangaroos, Vizentini tap down. Here's Butters. Got that clearing kick. Now the Whitlock, G-Common, brilliant. Worked to the front, took a really good contested grab. And here they go again, stretching the ground a bit wider. Just come back straight to the middle. Right on the Amy logo. Now Sheasel, handball over the top. Caleb Daniel. Ball is beautiful. Trembath on the lead up. 60 from home. And he's got a pretty packed and congested forward 50. Puts it right to the dangerous position. Larkey was there. Cherry also. Ground level, Blamires. Stevens, Blamires, handball out. McDonald, Sheasel. Back to Blamires. Big tackle by the opposing 39, Zatto. And a great tackle. Port Adelaide will get the free in defence.
1: Well, we haven't seen this so far. They were the tackles we saw last week from Port Adelaide. And they've just taken a little while to wake up here in this twilight game on a Sunday. But that was a ripper of a tackle. Zatto came into the side last week. Kicks long. Big pack of players. Centre wing. No mark taken. Offhands Bergman forward. There are a chance. Butters, he just threw it forward for Burgoyne. Burgoyne stops and props.
10: Downfield.
1: And a downfield free kick. Umpires are getting really involved in this game so far. Port Adelaide quickly handball to the running. Butters, his kicks. Oh, he's missed the target. And he's hit Larky right on the chest for the Kangaroos. They're away. Sheasel through the middle. This is danger time. They've got Kangaroos running everywhere. Zerha got well tackled. He's lost it. But there are still Kangaroos running and Port aren't going with them. Sheasel's kick over the top's terrible. And he hits a leer right on the chest. So maybe the pressure's greater than we think because real good players are hitting the opposition right on the chest. Now the game's stopping here for some reason. Player in the hands of trainers on the outer side. That's what it's for.
27: Might head to Biggles for Bob Jane T-Marts.
3: Yeah, it was a massive collision on the outside. So Mitch Georgiades went down when he was collected from behind. By the time the physio and the doctor got out to him on the other side, he was still down. But they've run away now. So he looks to have brushed them off. Looks to be okay. And they'll come back and assess the vision. It was a huge collision.
27: Yeah, it was Cherry too. Biggles on the Harvey Norman. Sort of clipped him from behind. And he's up and going, Georgiades. He's got a really big grass graze as well, I reckon, from that opening minute or so where he got tackled in the goal square. Gee, not good again. They were looking for Whitlock, couldn't take it. McKercher pumps it back inside 50. Trembath at the back. Oh, Bergman, brilliant. Back into the side today and went back and took a very clean mark. Got it to Byrne Jones. And here is Lye in the defensive 50.
1: Yeah, Bergman, how important is he? Geez, missed 8 weeks straight into the side, as you'd expect from a class player like him. Lye's kick kind of hugged the boundary line. Lukosius marked it. It was centimetre perfect, as a famous commentator would once say. Lukosius, in front of the members, that long, beautiful drop punt action of his. He doesn't find a target. They need to touch this one. Durden does. Just didn't keep it alive. So off hands, out of play. They gained about 60 metres with that kick, so it was almost a kick for touch from Lukosius. Port Adelaide just can't get going here, but full praise to the Kangaroos. They're making them play this way. So it's 60 around from the Port Adelaide goal, going towards the city end. Sweet makes front position, gets a tap down to the advantage of Port, but Sheasel got there first. Drew tackled him. Umpire hovering. Oh, she's pinned him. That was brutal. I didn't think he had any chance at all to get rid of that. Let's see how Dom here. You see this one on the Harvey Norman replay. I thought Sheasel claimed the ball and he was immediately claimed by Drew. It's not like he tried to take him on or break away.
0: I can't see how he had prior opportunity to get rid of that one.
1: Tough call. Drew goes out to the pocket, looks for Horn. Francis got a hand on it, but pressure again from the Kangaroos. That's a big tackle in front of Port Adelaide's goal, and that's holding the ball. Don't mind that one. Port Adelaide forward line did really well. Gota had the ball, he took him on, and he was double team tackled. Brutal tackle, and Richards comes away with the ball. He's going to kick a check side by the look of it. Or will he go with the left? Maybe the left around the corner from the right forward pocket. Improves the angle. Left foot kick. He's given it too much. Minor score. Goals are very hard to come by. They're good conditions. There's no breeze out there at all. Scores again tied away at 1-3-9 apiece. Triple M Bunnings trade scoreboard.
27: So the bring in footy. Parker gets a fair piece of it. And looking for Cherry. Gee, sweet. Made him earn that. And we'll have it thrown in. Just got some news through from the match review officer as well in relation to that Gold Coast and Collingwood half-time all-in. Braden Maynard and Took Miller, $5,000 fined each for umpire contact. And Ben Long has copped a two-match ban. He put a hit, of course, on Braden Maynard that sort of sparked it all. So that's breaking news in the AFL at the moment. Just dropped the ball there. Sheasel, no free kick. Score's locked away here. Ticking away in the opening term. We'll have a ball up. The base of that was precocious.
11: Just clear behind me. Can you separate a meter, please?
27: Umpires mic'd up exclusively for us here. A Triple M footy. Tap down. Port Francis busting away out of the stoppage. Can they get a clean entry here, Port Adelaide? Yes. Burgoyne's got it. Still outside 50, though. Goes over the top. And he lost his opponent there, Whitlock, but he was crunched from front on. No free kick either way. Probably a good contest in the end. Now Gota to Harvey to Simpkin. There's a siren. Quarter time. And it is Port Adelaide 1-3-9. North Melbourne 1-3-9. Whitlock still just a little slow to get to his toes behind play. Get a look at that on the Harvey Norman. So we'll get an update on that from Rhett Biglands after the break. We'll hear from Dom Cassis. He's with us for Cbus Super. 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Choice Hotels around the grounds. And at the moment, it's the Saints doing a job on the Bombers. They lead by 65 points. We'll be back with the second term. 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
4: Sunday Twilight Footy caught up against the Kangaroos and we're locked away. One goal, three apiece. Yes, just a couple of goals kicked in that opening term for McDonald's and Ream Hot Water. Triple M rocks footy. Here's Don Cassisi with some key Triple M Red Z lending stats.
5: Yeah, well, Davies Uniac had a massive first quarter. 14 disposals, 5 contested possessions, 3 inside 50s, a heap of metres gained. So Port Adelaide are going to put some time into him. Sheezel, 11 disposals as well. For Port Adelaide, Burn Jones across halfbacks had the 7 disposals. The ball's been in their back line a lot. Horn Francis and Butters had 6 each, but they haven't been there damaging themselves. So, you know, North Melbourne have started pretty well this quarter.
4: Let's head to Red Biglands for Bob Jane T-Maps.
6: Yeah, just more on the Kangas LDU, Dom. It's remarkable as well. That first term he put out and the ground he was covering down here, when he came to the interchange bench 3 minutes before quarter time, he wasn't even blowing. It was just a prolific first term with those disposals talked about. And the gain, the metres that he gains around the ground, he does them at one speed. It's very good. And no injury news, which is positive also.
4: Bob Jane T-Match, start of financial year sale is on now. BobJane.com.au. Dom, it's a different Port Adelaide we're seeing today in the first quarter than we saw in the first quarter last week.
5: Yeah, you're right. It just seems like they're a little bit off on their pressure compared to last week. Their pressure factor was down most of that quarter, apart from the last 4 or 5 minutes. But North Melbourne looked really good in the contest. Contested possessions are up by nearly 10. And they look like they're sticking their tackles better. But what they've done really well is taken away Port Adelaide's flow with their ball movement. The handball receives, North Melbourne had 48 handball receives that quarter. Port Adelaide only 13.
4: Wow.
5: So they're just not getting that mark. And then the handball runoff. North Melbourne's taken away that flow and they just look like a little bit rattled with their ball movement.
4: And feeding into that, did said that it looks like they're just trying to hang on to it a bit. And when you look at their stats at Kangaroos, they've had almost twice as much of the footy. Is that part of their tactic too, to keep it off Port Adelaide?
5: Yeah, I think it is. I think it's just to maintain the ball in their hands for as long as possible and deny Port Adelaide. And then once Port are getting it though, they're just shutting them down so much, which though Port Adelaide are going to have to find a way to take the game on and be braver with the ball movement.
7: McDonald's and Ream Hot Water, Triple M Rocks Football, second term to get underway. The Ruckman go at it, sweet, got the best out of it, but went to Sheezel. Now at ground level, Davies Uniac again. He's been called for a throw. Gee, it looked all right from here, but anyway, Port Adelaide. Gee, they'd lost the clearance, but they get the free kick, a lucky one. Horn Francis from the middle of the ground. He's got a player short, goes that way. Ollie Wines takes the mark. Turns and delivers long and strong. To the front of the goal square. No mark taken. Sweet had his hands on it again. North Melbourne defend really well. Quick clearing kick. Courage needed. And it was courageous too. Can stand. He could have been absolutely poleaxe there. Retreated. Went backwards to Simkin. Clearing kick from the back pocket. It's centre wing on the outer side. Gee, players are going in. Fearing for their life. Well, they're not fearing at all. They are just throwing themselves into this. In the end, Butters a short kick to Wines. Can he do better this time? No. Kicks it straight to core of North Melbourne. And Port Adelaide just not connecting at all at the moment.
4: Goes back to Parker and they retain possession here. The Kangaroos, Harvey. Little worm burner. He got it back. Came from McKercher. Gets it out of the defensive 50 to the contest. Burn Jones had it smothered. That was great butter-up work at ground level by O'Sullivan for the Kangaroos. Caleb Daniel. Now is he legged? Yeah, free kick. So that's against Berry. Haven't seen a lot of Berry today on the Red Zeds.
5: Just the one disposal, Yatta.
4: He had a terrific showdown, of course, last week. Here's Sheezel. Once again, they just take their time. Now he's going to pick off a contest down the line. It'll be Cherry. Now, Zerhas.

0: kicking out.
1: Right, if they're there, you've got to pay them. Zerha will kick high to the centre-half forward position, almost full forward. North Melbourne free kick in the middle of that pack. Didn't quite see it. I want to see the Harvey Norman replay screen here. But North Melbourne free kick in front of goal. It's going to go to Larky.
2: It's not, they tripped over themselves, didn't they?
1: Oh, yeah.
2: Trying to find the free kick in that one.
1: Yeah, he fell down behind the play, as did Aaliyah. So the umpire deemed he was taken out of the contest, I guess. So Larky proving to be a bit of a handful up forward. Straight out in front. Kick, and he pulls this badly out towards the left. Gee, there's no wind to speak of. Not a good kick at all. 1-4-10 they are, the Roos. Port Adelaide 1-3-9. Triple M Toyota Tundra scoreboard.
3: Well, he kicked 1-5 last week, Larky. And seems to have followed him in a bit to this one. Port Adelaide trying to get it out of the area. Aaliyah, good mark. Had some frontal pressure from Simpkin, but he was able to sort of bumper bar him and hold him off. But now he's a bit confused. He tried to get around. He has to dump it down the line. Big fist from the side came from Larky. Ground level was Georgiades doing some great work. And it was smothered off his boot. Now taken high there. I think it's Larky at the base of it. It's against Georgiades. So a couple of big forwards. They sort of meet head-to-head on centre wing. Kangaroo skipper with the footy. Larky goes short in board. Found O'Sullivan, who gets it across. McKercher. Harvey gets a long footy. Working it inside 50. And well set was Lye. Took a lovely mark deep in defence.
1: Well, he keeps doing it, this lad. He read that beautifully. Taller players around the area, but he somehow just reads the ball magnificently. So Aaliyah, they went across goal to him. He brings it back across goal. Zerk Thatcher, he's going to go back to Aaliyah. So sharing the ball around. Now Aaliyah goes forward to Butters. Play on. That's a terrible call. But anyway, Butters forced to play on and finds Horn Francis. Horn Francis with the ball at centre-half back for Port Adelaide. They've really had trouble going forward and scoring so far this afternoon.
2: This is a great example of how North Melbourne are really taking away their ability to find an uncontested mark.
1: Dirk Thatcher with the ball, but half back, told to play on. He's going to dump it long. Goes along centre wing. Willem Drew. Oh, yes, good mark. One-hander in the end. Clever stuff from Willem Drew. So Drew will play on his outside. Handballs to the running Logan Evans, who gets the kick away towards half forward. Whitlock can't get into the game. And he gives away a free kick. So a bit of frustration for Whitlock here at the moment. He's had his hands on it three or four times, but just can't complete the mark.
3: So, Don, when you talk about the Kangaroos shutting down the exits for Port Adelaide, is it simple as just they're standing on their man, or are they doing anything different?
2: I just think they're paying a lot of attention on their, you know, as soon as Port get the ball in their hands, it's almost like that Clarko said in today, 2 second rule, be across your man. Port Adelaide, once that they have up is long down the line, and they try and have as low amount of long down the lines as possible. But North Melbourne are forcing them. That's the only thing they can do at the moment. They're shutting down everything else.
3: Dom Cassisi there for Seabus Super. And that was beautifully explained, because that's exactly what's taking place out here. When Porter got the footy, Kangaroos just get someone. And here's Horn Francis. Jones. Now he's going to chance his arm and go with a short ball. Able to find Bergman, who was able to push up a bit. Goes inside 50 and finds his man Richards. It was a good mark on Stevens. So a shot at goal here for Port. Not a great angle about it.
2: Oh, they're getting numbers back North Melbourne to protect the corridors. So they're probably saying to Port Adelaide, you can have a shot, but it's going to be from the boundary.
3: Yeah, we've seen at least three from this sort of area. Down the other end, two, and now this one with Richards. So he's really tucked into the boundary, and he's pulled it. He might miss everything here. It's out of bounds on the full. So Kangaroo still led it by a point on the Triple M Toyota Tundra scoreboard. Toyota Tundra ready for everything.
1: This is not a high-standard game, it's fair to say. As the Kangaroos come out of defence, they work it up towards halfback on the outer side. Spargo with the footy, gets around Jones. His kick goes about 3 metres, and they pay that one somehow. Gives to McKercher, who runs hard, brings it to the middle, centre-half back. Davies Uniac, called to play on, chips it out wider. Didn't find his target either, but Combin's got plenty of time to go and get it. Handball back for McKercher,

0: goes around in a full 360 because he's got nowhere to go. Gabe Bicomet, who just lets a torp go blindly and gets it towards half four. And that's a good mark taken in there by Zerha, who just throws it onto his boot. And that goes high, wide and out of play in the right forward pocket.
1: A few alarm bells here for Port Adelaide. North Melbourne have had 53 more disposals, and we're only halfway through the second quarter.
2: Hold the meter!
1: And 50 more uncontested possessions. So they're just absolute dominance with ball in hand.
0: It's a very good call and a couple of good stats there, Dom, that you've picked out. Sweet played behind. Zerha was a chance. The handball, though, comes back to Sweet. Port in trouble under pressure, getting handballs away from halfback. Quick kick, Ollie Wines playing in front, Goda. He just fisted the ball clear and it goes out of play. Let's go to Rhett Bigland's boundary.
3: Yeah, we had a boundary throw in only moments ago right in front of the interchange gates. It was so good to see this star-studded midfield of both sides, really, because if you think about how good they are with talent, Davies, Uniac and Wardlaw and Sheasel, these guys are playing on pure talent at boundary throw-ins, just timing it to perfection.
4: Rhett Bigland's there for Bob Jane T-Marts. Kangaroos lead it by a point. There's been two goals kicked in this game, one goal each. Harvey for the Kangaroos. Now free kick advantage. Gee, Georgiades didn't even know. Now he unloads it long. Big chance here. Whitlock takes it. Waltzes in. Gets it. Boy, long time between drinks. And Port get their second. They move to 2-3-15. They lead it by 5 points. The Kangaroos are 1-4-10 on the Triple M Toyota Tundra scoreboard. Here's Don Cassisi for Cbus Super.
1: Yeah, well, they're able to get an easy one, weren't they? Because it's been hard for Port Adelaide to try and get any sort of easy ball at the moment. North Melbourne have been all over them. So just go over the back of their defence. Split them open as they went quick. The forward line, Whitlock got a good goal. But, you know, it's just an arm wrestle, isn't it? I mean, we probably knew coming to this game it was going to be low scoring. But it's been an interesting game to watch because North Melbourne are dominating possession. Yet you look at the scoreboard and Port Adelaide leading.
0: Gee, it took Butters to get involved with a bit of aggression and actually get Port Adelaide moving forward as he does so often. So well played, Butters ends up in a Port Adelaide goal. 2-3 they are. Kangaroos are 1-4. For McDonald's and Ream Hot Water, Triple M rocks football. Umpire throws it up in the middle.
2: Cross the line. Stan. Port Adelaide.
0: Port Adelaide free kick. Crossing the line.
5: Stan.
0: Anyway, sweet.
5: Stan. Stay clear.
0: Gets it out of the middle.
5: Stay clear. Move out.
0: A lot of umpire instruction at the moment. Sweet kicks long and strong. All the way to centre-half forward.
6: Unrealistic.
0: Durden.
6: Unrealistic
0: attempt. He went very, very early. So it'll be a Kangaroos free kick. Last line of defence. Combin with the footy.
6: Get on.
0: Play
6: on.
0: So told to get on with it. He goes very short to the outer side. Kangaroos through core. Goes to Davies Uniac, who keeps getting the footy. But he's still deep in defence. Not in any hurry to get on with it either. So Burgoyne nearly runs him down as he's called to play on and force the error. Well done. Jones marks for Port Adelaide in the middle of the ground.
4: So a chance here. Some run from behind by Byrne Jones. Inside 50. There we go. Finds Berry. And quick turnover ball. They're able to get some space. He'll go back straight in front, 25 out.
1: We spoke at quarter time about Port Adelaide having hardly any handball receives in that first quarter. You can see there, you know, the Lockie Jones got the mark. And rather than just bomb it in and have a shallow entry inside 50, just going back off the mark, had Byrne Jones flying off halfback. And that just causes chaos when you're going inside 50. It's so much harder for North Melbourne to defend that ball.
4: Great insights there from Don Cassisi on Triple M footy tonight for Cbus Super. Berry comes in. Geez, pulled it to the right. He's missed. So it's 2-4-16 Port Adelaide. They lead it by 6 points. Kangaroos are 1-4-10. Played 11 minutes second term. Triple M Toyota Tundra scoreboard. 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
0: Kangaroos bring up member side Goda. Talented players. Missed a couple of years of footy. Delivers along centre wing. Offhands Logan Evans. Good for Port Adelaide. Handball to Horn Francis to Bergman, back to Horn Francis, risky kick forward for Butters.
5: Yeah, push.
0: Oh, come on, umpire.
1: Who jumped into Butters?
0: Anyway, North Melbourne free kick. Unbelievable. Parker, short passes on to Spargo. They can't give away these frees. The game's just going to get way, way, way, way too soft. It's ridiculous. Spargo kicks in the direction of Cherry. They jump all over him, but he comes away with the ball. Handball out wide. Well done. Crunching tackle this time came from Sweet the Ruckman. You've got to love that about him. Plays with a ton of aggression. And he rode Grimaez into the ground. Offhands, Butters quick, very quick hand. Somehow to Burgoyne was brilliant. Zatto sits under this one, has to fight for it. He's dragged off the footy. It goes out of play, and they say throw it in right by the interchange gate. Rhett Biglin's boundary.
3: Yeah, there's some frustration down here on the Kangaroos bench. They couldn't get Caleb Daniel back onto the field, and they've had trouble exiting out of their D50, of course. He's coming off back-to-back 40-possession games. Started this one really well, just got on. He's the prime mover they need to get out of this press from Port.
4: Rhett Biglin's there, Bob Jane Seamarts. Butters just getting a bit busier in this second turn the last few minutes. Finds Bergman. Right on the Toyota logo.
5: Okay, thanks, Sam.
4: The darling sort of hovered over him. Now Bergman takes off, sends it long inside 50. Combat.
0: Yeah, good mark.
4: Lovely grab. Peeled off, read the flight. Took it in defence. Port lead it by a goal. We've played nearly 13 minutes second term. Bounced off the chest of Larky. Footy's at half forward here for Port. Now free kick. Is this downfield after Lai got rid of it?
5: Over there, Jonesy.
1: Boys, it feels like there's a lot of free kicks, right? There's been 31 free kicks in this game so far. The eighth on average, I think, per game is 39.
0: This is crazy.
1: The quarters are going to go for 50 minutes.
4: Well, the end result is Lai was 60 out. There was no mark taken, but it's downfield to Whitlock, who can have a shot at his second from point blank pretty much.
2: Stay behind, please.
1: We might get overtime tonight. Time and a half, dits, eh?
4: The only problem is there haven't been too many goals scored, Dom, so the time on part hasn't been heaps. As he comes in, and he gets his second. So Port Adelaide, third goal of the night for them. They move to 3-4-22. The Kangaroos are 1-4-10. And that's all happening on the Triple M Toyota Tundra scoreboard. Dom Cassisi on Triple M footy.
1: Well, Port Adelaide kicked three goals, four from turnover. So North Melbourne has sort of given the ball back to him, and then they're scoring off that. Neither team scored from a stoppage yet, which is a little bit, normally stoppages are the biggest score source. Yeah. So it's just a really interesting game. It's sort of like a battle between the arcs. There's a few mistakes and then, a few sloppy free kicks resulting in goals.
0: Right. Umpires need to lift. You can't give away 31 free kicks at this stage of the game.
4: Either Harvey Norman as well, did you? It wasn't much in that at all.
0: Nah, seriously. This game's got to be harder than that. There's no doubt. For McDonald's and Ream Hot Water, Triple M rocks football. Throw up in the middle. Kangaroos a chance with the clearance, but it falls for Horn Francis in the end. Gave it to Burgoyne. He quickly kicks Port Adelaide forward towards half forward. No mark taken at ground level. The Roos with the numbers. They work it well. Finno Sullivan runs himself into a bit of trouble, but he's good enough to go back the other way. McDonald dropped a mark on the outer side, almost unopposed. It spills off his hands, and it goes out of play. A throw-in on that outer side.
1: Red Zed Landing, boys. North Melbourne haven't won a clearance yet this quarter. Port Adelaide, 8 clearances to 0.
0: That is a big stat. Red Zed Landing stat with Dom Cassisi. Former Port Adelaide skipper with us this afternoon. Both ruckmen trip each other over.
2: Port Adelaide.
1: Not a free kick.
0: It's not.
1: They accidentally clipped each other's feet and fell over.
0: They both went at the same time. Vizzantini with the ball. So, attacking side of centre wing he was on that outer side. Kicks Port Adelaide forward. No mark taken off hands. Horn Francis a chance. Coming in Drew to lay the tackle. Kangaroos should be able to defend. Not in any hurry, and in the end, they just walk it over.
4: Oh.
0: And they've paid it. They've paid this against Harvey on the goal line. The umpires are having a massive say in this game.
1: No, that's... Mate, there's 7 North Melbourne players around the umpire arguing.
4: So they've kicked the goal, but the rule is,
0: under pressure within a couple of metres of the goal line, you can take
1: within 9 metres. He got the ball a metre from the goal line. He stood there.
0: Yeah,
1: Port Adelaide pressed him.
0: Yeah.
1: And he stepped over right. That's not a free kick.
0: No.
1: And the one before that, though, how they were able to pay that to Vizzantini when the two ruckmen accidentally just fell over each other. You know, like, it's...
0: Port Adelaide are getting a dream run here. I've got to say, you've got to feel for the Kangaroos with what's going on out here. This is crazy. Georgiades has kicked the goal. Port Adelaide are 4-4-28. Kangaroos are 1-4-10. And I thought up until 5 minutes ago, Kangaroos were the better side out here. And that's all on the Triple M Toyota Tundra scoreboard.
4: Red Biglands, Bob Jane, T-Marts.
3: Yeah, the reserve umpires just put out a call down here. They've chewed through four whistles already, lads. So if you could get a couple more set down for the rest of the game, it'd be great.
4: Ah, good stuff, Biggles. There he is. Red Biglands for Bob Jane, T-Marts. For McDonald's and Ream Hot Water, Triple M Rocks footy. It's been a bizarre sort of game here. Sunday Twilight Zone stuff. Wardlaw gets the footy. Port lead it by 18 all of a sudden. Combin releases Blamires. Right football, put it out in front. Stevens rifles a handball in the O'Sullivan direction. It was a great tackle by Bammett. And we'll have it. So he's been paid, has he? It must have been, did he handball it, did he? So Lasso free kick. Drew's got the footy. Comes in board. Butters. Coming up for his fifth red Z, actually, of the turn. Goes forward. Inside 50. Ward Francis had himself set. He was beaten, and then he bundled over the line as well by Combat.
1: You're right. Norbell would have been a bit stiff with free kicks this quarter, but they are getting smashed in the midfield. Centre bounce clearance is only 3-1. We mentioned clearances before, it's 9-1, so they've got a lot of work to do around the contest to get back in this game.
0: Seba Super Comments, Dom Cassisi here on Triple M. North Melbourne play in front, the tap comes down to Horn Francis, popped a high tackle. So Port Adelaide to go into attack again. And he quickly gets on with it, short passes on. And he hits Ollie Wines on the chest, who's found himself alone inside 50 three or four times. Now, the old legs, Dom, can he kick it from here? He's going to give it absolutely everything he's got.
1: Well,
0: just on 50.
1: He's got massive legs, hasn't he? So,
0: yes.
1: And I'm sure they feel a bit heavier as you get a bit older, you know?
0: Yeah. So he goes back a long way. He's going to have a ping, improves the angle, runs to the right of the man on the mark, gives it everything. He's got the distance, and he's just given it too much, and it goes to the left. Minor score, Porter 4-5-29, Kangaroos 1-4-10, Triple M Toyota Tundra scoreboard.
4: So Parker, for the Roos, brings it back in, finds Sheezel. Still in the defensive 50. Corralled there by Vizzantini. Had to let the ball go pretty high in the end. Stevens had it, lost it, Lukosius. Sends it forward for Port Adelaide. Sheezel, back there for the Kangaroos. Parker, got it out of the area. Alia put some body on Darling. Ground level ball, Alia. I would have butter up and got it across to Durden. Inside 50 and just didn't have the direction. Georgiades, I think, just down behind play there. Parker did well to come in and decept. Here's Constanti on the outer side.
0: Yeah, Port Adelaide, another big opportunity going forward. Parker did well.
5: Stay clear.
0: For the ball now with Trembath.
5: Stay clear.
0: On the outer side. Hasn't been able to have a shot at goal yet. So he retreats this time back to Core. Core handles McKercher. McKercher, the left footer, brings it across the ground and should find Harvey and does. So Harvey with the footy. Taking plenty of time. Nothing on. Now told to get on with the footy. Kicks it long and high, long centre wing. Vizzantini will fly for Port. Over the back, Burn Jones read it nicely. Handball missed Richards, but he goes back in after it. Had a fumble. They jump in on top of him. Gee, it was a bad time to fumble. He had a couple of players who would have been away. Ollie Wines came in to help him out with the tough stuff. And the umpire to ball it up. Centre wing on the members' side. 28 plays 10. Port Adelaide lead. Ball comes out to Davies Uniac, who's been their best player, the Kangaroos. Has a bounce, is going to deliver long and strong. Goes all the way to full forward. Mark needed, off hands, minor score. And the Kangaroos go to 1-5-11. In fact, quarter 4-5-29, Triple M Toyota Tundra scoreboard.
1: Red Z leading stats this quarter. Parker's had the 9 disposals. The player that's really turned the game on its head this quarter is Horn Francis, 8 disposals, but he's had 4 clearances, 2 centre bounce clearances, and inside 50.
4: Key numbers there, Triple M Red Z leading stats. Lockie Jones brings the footy back in for Port Adelaide. Cherry, not going to take the mark though. Ream Hot Water, built tough for Aussie conditions. When it comes to water heating, ask your plumber to install the ream. So the Kangaroos ruckman just forward a set of wing. Sends a long footy back inside 50. Port got numbers here. Gee, they spoiled each other in the end, but Live was able to get it out of there for the moment. Well met by McDonald for the Kangaroos. Finds a teammate here in Gota. And he chisels one. Juggling attempt. Couldn't complete it, Zerha. Had a few bites. Now Goda releases a handball. Wardlaw. He went without the ball and then he took Whitlock high.
5: Caught out late. Stand.
0: Well, thought that free was there. He dragged Whitlock to the ground. He didn't have the footy. So Whitlock goes very, very short for Lye. It's young star at halfback. Chips one over the top. Risky. The Kangaroos read it perfectly. Bromyers was good. Affected the spoil. Handball to Cheezel. Cheezel to the running Wardlaw. Good football, Kangaroos. And they've called it not far enough. You've got to be kidding. Zerha's taken the mark. That's a terrible call.
5: Thank you. Didn't think it went 15. Yeah, no. Didn't think it went 15.
0: You can hear the umpire. Didn't think it went 15. Well, they're judgment calls, aren't they, those? And then other times you see very, very short kicks get paid. The quick kick forward by Cherry. Lear plays in front. No mark taken. Burn Jones, brilliant. Handball to Lockie Jones. He was tackled. Got the handball back to the running Burn Jones. Well played. Oh, no. A drop mark on the outer side. Port Adelaide, that was terrible from Bammett. But they've got the numbers around the area to help them out. Burn Jones picked it up again and kicked Port Adelaide forward. But the Kangaroos win the ball.
4: Yeah, Combat got it across to Daniel who turned it over straight to Bammett. Now the turnover ball here for Port. They've been good from here today, and it's going to turn out here. I reckon Wine's got it working to Berry. Well done by Gota. Came in. Now Butters trying to take on Comben.
0: Great tackle.
4: Just took him too high, the umpire said. So Butters has got the footy 70 from home. They lead it by 18 points, Port Adelaide. Butters inside 50. And just didn't connect. Harvey's got the 50 from 50. That.
0: Oh, boy.
4: Well, how many free kicks down, Ron?
1: Yeah, let's have a look, eh? Let's get there.
4: Triple MRZ lending stats as Harvey works it out wide. And he's found Sinkin.
0: Wow. 50 metres.
4: Oh, and again. So this will bring Sinkin for a shot on goal. Need to see the Harvey Norman on this.
0: Yeah, he dragged him to the ground after the mark was taken. You meant to just stand, and I think, to be fair, Burr Jones just dragged him to the ground.
4: Harvey Norman, a half-yearly clearance extended to Sunday. Shop huge, last chance deals in-store and online now.
0: But it's just frustrating because of all the shocking calls. When you actually get one that's warranted, you sort of just think, I'm sick of hearing the whistle. Simkin, straight out in front. The former skipper. Kangaroos need this one. Kick on its way. Makes no mistake. Straight through the middle. And just about all goals in this quarter you can put down to the umpire, actually. I think all of them you can. So the Kangaroos go to 2-5-17. Trail Port Adelaide 4-5-29. Triple M Toyota Tundra scoreboard.
1: North Melbourne definitely needed a steadier. They got it there. A couple of 50-metre penalties, but no, we go back to the core of the game, which is the stoppage. I've been smashed this quarter, but if they can get another goal this quarter, let's go into half-time reset. They're still in the game. It's a low-scoring game, so it's only going to take one team to have a bit of momentum for 10 minutes. They might be able to score pretty heavily, so they're definitely still in this game.
4: Seba Super, build your something the smart way. Dom Cassisi on Triple M footy. Thanks to Seabus tonight. So margin back to 12. Port Adelaide back in the middle for McDonald's and Ream Hot Water. Triple M rocks footy. Sweep. Beautiful tap. Got it down to Richards. Oh, gee. Butters hit hard and high. He's got the free kick.
2: Not against you, Tristan. One stand.
4: Tough nut. Gets to his toes. Davies Uniac has to stand. And gets it working to the outer side here. Took his time, looking for the Georgiades target. Got him. Georgiades on his bike immediately. Shares the footy with Burn Jones. Finds Berry. Surely that was just the required meterage. Berry goes long. Inside 50. Sweet. Takes the mark at the top of the square. Had a big chance here to go back and whack it straight through.
1: It was good to see Port Adelaide actually get it to the top of the goal square. They had Sweet there. Byzantini. Georgiades up the ground. You got two really tall guys there that they haven't gone to that look much this game. Get it in deep, get it in front of them. You never know what can happen.
4: So Sweet, interesting hearing Josh Carr talk about him through the week as he comes in and kicks the goal. So Port Adelaide are out by 18 points. 5-5-35, Kangaroos at 2-5-17. Good carry through the week, Dom. Just talking about at 28 years of age, Sweetie, and he thinks he's just really starting to believe in his physicality and gain his belief in himself a bit, to exert himself on games. I found that really intriguing.
1: Yeah, definitely. I mean, we all know that ruckman can take a bit longer to develop, but, you know, I think with his, I mean, look at the physical aspect of him. He's a massive unit, right? Yeah. And they always said he was competitive, but I think the thing that's happened is that his self-belief's grown. He's played consecutive games. He's getting a role in the games. He's been the main man in the ruck. And there comes a point in time where you mature and go, you know what, if I don't make a statement now, then this career might go past me. But you can't question how he's attacked this year. And you go back to that showdown last week, that was a standout game for him.
0: McDonald's and Rim Hot Water, Triple M Rocks football. Kangaroos are throwing Trembath onto the ball, up against Sweet. And Trembath wins the tap, did well, down to Davies Uniac. He's tackled by Richards, eventually got a kick away, didn't go far. Burgoyne handball to the running, Butters gets the skates on and chips one out towards the flank. But the Kangaroos read it best of all, and Corr takes the mark at halfback for the Kangaroos.
4: There's no doubt, Kangaroos want to play slow, Dom and Port. They want to get a bit of speed on it when they can. And Corr gets it out of that defensive area. Sheasel, great pickup off the toes. Stevens came through, but Richards for Port Adelaide. On centre wing to Byrne Jones. Now to Evans. They link up. Burgoyne sends a footy inside 50. Georgiades! Well, Corr, he had the position A. Georgiades launched. And just enough to see it sail over the back, and he took a cracking grab. He'll go back and have a shot from a tight angle.
1: If you're a defender in the AFL, you know, Georgiades has to be one of the hardest assignments in the game, I reckon. His pace, his athleticism, he was behind there.
0: Yeah.
1: And just made something out of nothing. And it was almost like, oh, he's going to go for this and give away a free kick. But he takes the mark. And we saw that last week. He's got the X factor. He's got the massive motor of a midfielder. And he's got the speed.
4: And he comes, Georgiades. They certainly have been playing the Port Adelaide forwards in front of the Kangaroos, and across the face, siren sounds, half time. So Port lead it by 19 points. It's 5-6-36. The Kangaroos are 2-5-17. Choice Hotels around the grounds, and 117-50. The Saints by 67 over the Bombers. They're not far away from full time there. Port by 19 points at half time. 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
1: Yeah, it was a dominant quarter by Port Adelaide. They had 7 scoring shots, kicking 4 goals, 3. North Melbourne just kicked the 1 goal. And it just started in the midfield. The midfield dominance by Port Adelaide, they had clearances were 12-3. Centre bounce clearances 5-1. That's an absolute smashing. So that's what allowed them to get territory in their forward half. And, you know, the North Melbourne defenders can only stand up for so long. So their midfield need to get to work. I thought the thing that Port Adelaide changed a lot in that second quarter was the handball receives. In the first quarter, they only had 13 handball receives. North Melbourne had 48. That quarter, Port Adelaide had 23. North Melbourne only had 25. And it just felt like they were braver. Once they got the ball in their hands, they were braver to go on a bit quicker. They were getting it a bit deeper inside 50. So you'd have to say that Port Adelaide won that quarter hands down.
0: Do you think they've come here definitely to play just a short pass game? Very, very short kick game, North Melbourne?
1: Yeah, it has. I mean, it is a safe style that they play. You know, they don't like to... And that's why they're sort of playing a lot of low-scoring games, because it is low risk, right? They don't take the game on. They want to maintain possession and just get, you know, territory bit by bit and not expose themselves when the oppo get the ball. So at some stage, though, North Melbourne... are going to have to, you know, break the shackles and take the game on if they want to kick a winning score.
4: A couple of important players. You touched on Horne Francis sort of getting around and being busy, but the run from behind stuff from Byrne Jones that you touch on, getting those handballs, and also Butters. He's been sort of electric and shown his pace around the ball.
1: Yeah, you're right. I mean, Byrne Jones, you know, him going back into the defence after being forward for 3 or 4 years, he's been unbelievable. But you're right, the handball receives, he's had 16 disposals. His kicking efficiency is almost at 70%, 230 metres gain. So he's doing exactly what his job is across half-back. But Horne Francis and Butters are having a pretty decent impact around the footy, particularly Horne Francis. He's had 6 clearances. So, you know, he had more clearances himself that quarter than what North Melbourne had as a team.
0: Very underrated kick, I reckon, Byrne Jones. You say he's going at over 70%, but some of his delivery to the forward line, I mean, he does it all the time. He's very, very good at it.
1: Yeah, he is. And, you know, we're talking about what he does when he's got the ball in his hand, but he's experienced in that back line. Yep. I mean, I know Lear's got experience, but there's Josh Lye, there's Lockie Jones, there's a lot of guys Logan Evans haven't played a lot of footy, so I know he brings a lot of leadership, a lot of stability down there as well. So he's you know, at this stage of his career, he's still bringing so much to that team.
4: This is the Triple M footy halftime for BHP. Strong communities don't happen by chance; they're built by people and partnerships that last. BHP building local communities together, and the power led it by 19 at halftime.
0: Jordan Sweet took an important mark and kicked a goal late in that term. How have you seen the contest, him and Cherry?
1: Yeah, look at the hitouts. You know, he's winning this hitout 7-6. Hitouts to advantage. Jordan Sweet's had 5, and Cherry hasn't had 1. So, you know, similar to last week, Sweet not only gets his hand on it, he's giving it his midfielders a good look at it. He's hitting them to their advantage. And then when you've got a Butters and a Horne Francis that can break from stoppage, that's a real weapon against the opposition teams.
4: What about Alistair Clarkson and sort of bringing it back to what Diss was talking about? The Kangaroos, some of their biggest statted players have been their mid. Sort of Davies, Uniacke, Sheezel, Parker off halfbacks done a little bit, and sort of McKercher. But they don't look like they're going to score. They're not going quickly and look dangerous going forward. Does he change anything up at half-time, the coach of the Kangaroos?
1: Oh, look, I think he'd still be looking at it going that they're still in the game, 3 goals down. But 3 goals down in the low-scoring game's a lot. So I think they've got to find a way to not only just fix what's going on in the stoppage, because that's their first thing they've got to tidy up. He can try and tidy up whatever he wants, but if he's not going to fix that area of the game, they're not going to be a chance. But he's got to encourage him to take the game on. I mean, you don't really see him switch the play to the open side.
4: Yeah.
1: When they get the mark on the wing, you don't really see their heads turn to look corridor for a short one to go on. They're always long down the line. So I think they need to be a bit braver with their ball movement.
0: And when you're Larky and Trembath, surely at some stage you're saying, can you kick it to us? Like, we're down here, kick it to me. You know, like...
1: Oh, you have to,
0: and there's the talent running through the middle that can do it. So it's got to be a frustrating way to play.
1: Well, it is. I mean, they've got some runners, you know. Harvey, you know, he's a runner. You know, they've got some pace through the midfield. And then they've got some elite targets in the forward 50. So if they're going to get it in quick, they can score quickly because they've got the talent to do so. So I think that I just think they're playing in Port Adelaide's hands by playing so safe.
4: Red Biglands is on the boundary for us tonight for Bob Jane T-March. Biggles, we've touched on the free kicks. We have seen a lot of it. There was actually a little bit of spot fire as well as both teams headed off at half-time. They were sort of crossing each other's paths and a bit of shouting and shoving was happening. Have you seen it all at ground level, mate?
2: There's always feeling between these two teams, but I think because North Melbourne are handballing back so much, there's a lot of hand-to-hand combat stuff, which it's hard to pick up on the television and also here at the ground because the midfields are going hard at it. But I think they've had minus 13 metres gained from handball.
4: Wow.
2: North Melbourne. Their kick-to-handball ratio is way out of whack. So if I'm Clarko, surely I'm saying, boys, we've got to kick this. We need to kick longer. We need to get on with it, move it, take some chances because we've seen them move the ball so well out of their stoppage in previous weeks, the last three in particular, where they've actually tried to use that decisive kick on the 45. They're just immediately reverting to handball at the moment. And with Sweet getting on top in the ruck, and we talked about the clearance dominance there of the Hornet and Butters in that second term when they had 12-3 as far as clearances goes, they just need to get the ball to boot out of stoppage, get it moving forward and start to get some one-on-ones, because if they continue to handball backwards, it doesn't work. And then the player's just going to get frustrated, which will end up in these spot fires you're talking about.
4: Dom, what do you think of that? Do they just need to kick it more, North Melbourne, forward rather than sort of handballing back?
1: Yeah, I think it is. I think that they've got to move. There's a lot of lateral ball movement, right? So their metres gain is down compared to Port Adelaide. For them to kick a winning score, they're going to have to be more aggressive, moving it forward, but also going more corridor as well.
0: The scoreboard is telling. I mean, when you look at it, the flags on the scoreboard here are limp. It is a perfect night. There's no wind. I've kicked 2 goals to half time.
1: Yeah.
0: I mean, Port have only kicked 5, but the Kangaroos have not come here to kick goals.
2: Yeah, they had the pressure early too, the Kangaroos. That dropped off that second term.
0: Yep.
2: So that pressure then, I feel, resulted in a lot of easy missed shots on goal. That was perceived pressure. And one of the greatest shin boners this week, Adam Simpson, talked about Larky's goal kicking. Of course, 1-5 last week. His radar's been off again today when he sprayed one. He talked about him just poking at the footy, and that's been evident today when you see their skipper kick. He's not kicking with any confidence, and that can change the game. If they had a kick straight in the first term, the result and the shots on goal might have been a little bit different this one, but both teams have gone back in their shells because they're not confident with goal kicking.
1: The two ball winners for North Melbourne are Davies Uniacke and Sheasel. They've had 18 disposals each. Now, Davies Uniacke's had 10 kicks at 30%. Sheasel's had 7 kicks at 29%. You go to Port Adelaide, Butters, he's had 10 kicks at 60, and Horn Francis had 12 kicks at 70%.
2: Man.
1: So their midfielders, when they're getting their ball, they're just not damaging enough. So they're going to have to try and tidy that up.
4: Great insights there, Dom Cassisi and Red Biglands on Triple M Footy. Time for our Amy Klanger. Port leaded at halftime by 19 points when the lucky country isn't so lucky. As lucky you're with Amy, and here's our Klanger from the opening half.
0: Georgiades has kicked the goal. Port Adelaide are 4-4-28. Kangaroos are 1-4-10. And I thought up until 5 minutes ago, Kangaroos were the better side out here.
4: Red Biglands, Bob Jane T-Marts.
2: Yeah, the reserve umpires just put out a call down here. They've chewed through 4 whistles already, lads. So if you could get a couple more sent down for the rest of the game, it'd be great.
4: Ah, good stuff, Biggles.
2: 37 free kicks is the average, Yatesy. We're at 36 at half-time.
1: Well, what about this? The history, the free kicks, the most amount in history of VFL AFL was 72. It was in 1971.
2: We're on track.
1: And we're at, we're on track for 7 weeks.
2: Wow. Don't worry about Dom saying, I was here the day Jordan Dawson kicked that goal. You say, I was at Adelaide Oval when they broke the record for free kicks. Correct. The worst game in history.
4: Oh, stay great to see the Biggles joke book getting to work out as well down there for Bob. 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And the Saints home by 67 points over the Bombers. Of course, last night, Carlton, 7 in a row, with 2-point winners over the Tigers. Halftime here at the Adelaide Oval. 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Second half to come your way. 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
4: 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Dom Cassisi with us here looking at this game. Dom, what do you expect to pan out in the second half? We've had 7 goals in the opening half of footy.
0: Yeah, well, I think from North Melbourne's point of view, they need to get going in the midfield. They need to get to work there. Start winning the clearances. They're better players that are finding the ball, need to use it better. And I reckon if they're going to win this game, they've got to find a way to get Caleb Daniel in this game. He's only had the 8 disposals. He's one of those guys that can, you know, really hurt the opposition with his feet. If he's kicking inside 50 to Larky, then they can start scoring a bit quicker. Because at the moment, if they're not going to get on top in the clearances, and they're going to play safe like they have been, they're not going to kick a winning score.
4: Not sure if you've got it available on your Red Z Lending stats computer there, Dom, but just the metres gained from those mids that you were talking about. Davies, Uniac and Sheasel, before we went to the break, you said they were 30 and 29% efficiency. How many metres gained have they had with those disposals?
0: Yeah, well, Davies, Uniac's had a fair bit. He's had 280 metres gained. Sheasel, 198.
4: Yep.
0: So, you know, but you look at Port Adelaide, Butters has had 310, and then Hawke Francis only had 111. He's been more inside the contest, but they just need to be able to break from stoppage and give their forwards a chance to be able to get on the end of it and kick some goals.
4: So players breaking from the three-quarter time huddles. Port lead it by 19. Looks as though it's going to be the Hornet and Butters starting in the middle for Port Adelaide. We've got O'Sullivan and we've got Trembath into the ruck for the Kangaroos. So we're about to get this third term started. Port Adelaide 5-6-36. The Kangaroos are 2-5-17. And when the footy's on and you can't miss a moment, get Macca's delivered for a 99-cent delivery fee only on the My Macca's app. Here's Chris Dittmar on Triple M Footy.
1: Yeah, it's been an absolute struggle this first half. Can it open up and be free-flowing and high-scoring in the second half? Conditions are perfect. It's cold, there's no doubt about that, but there's just no breeze whatsoever. Very good conditions for football. For McDonald's and Ream Hot Water, Triple M rocks football. And the Kangaroos start with Trembath in the middle this time. Not Cherry. Sweet reaches over the top. Trembath won it at ground level. Sweet tackled him. Umpire will come in and ball it up still inside the centre circle. He throws it up quickly. Neither ruckman get a tap away. O'Sullivan good out of the... Free kick to O'Sullivan. Let's start with a free kick.
2: O'Sullivan, free kick.
1: He just joined us. 36 free kicks in the first half of this game. O'Sullivan with the ball, told to get back over the mark. Callum Daniel runs past for the handball. He ignores him, plays on and kicks it high towards half forward, and unbelievable lie has taken a mark again. How tall is this kid? And a 50 metre penalty. So the umpires are picking up where they left off in that first half. They're just finding so many things out there.
0: 185 centimetres.
1: Gee, he marks so many balls on. It's incredible. And a lot of them are contested. So Lai comes up to the middle of the ground with that 50 metre penalty. Kicks out towards Georgiades. And that's a good strong mark. Gee, Commons played well. He's taken some real good grabs in this game. And none better than that. Contested mark at half back. He brings it out to the members centre wing. Trembath a chance, or he jumped, but it went over the back. Port Adelaide have got numbers back here.
4: Dirk Thatcher, oh, he tried to do a bit too much. Got the handball away, put Wines under the pump, but Lye was there. And Lukosius gets a right foot footy working inside 50. Oh, Georgiades! He flew high. It was a pack of four, but it ended up being in the breadbasket in the end. And he takes a nice mark.
2: 10 metres out.
4: He was sort of the third man in from the side and just took it pretty comfortably in the end.
0: Just seeing his athletic ability again, isn't it? It's just his dynamic, Georgiades. These are the ones where he's had trouble with this year. The ones that are 40 metres out on a slight angle. So hopefully for his confidence he can go back, kick a goal.
4: So Georgiades is kicked 2-1 today. He kicked one from a similar distance, a bit straighter in front of the opening term. And City end goal comes in and he lights it a lot. The kicking boots are on Georgiades tonight. And Port Adelaide are out by 25 points. So 6-6-42, game high lead. North Melbourne at 2-5-17. All that happening on the Triple M Beacon Trade scoreboard. And we welcome in all our audiences around the country, Victoria, WA and Tassie. And we started off pretty slow. It was one goal each in the opening term. Port Adelaide, they led it by 19 at halftime and they're out by 25 points early on in the third term. Here's Dom Cassisi on Triple M Footy.
0: Yeah, we're only a couple of minutes into this third quarter, but North Melbourne can't get their hands on the ball. They've only had two disposals. Port have had the six. But the pressure rating for Port Adelaide is through the roof at the moment. So the next 4 or 5 minutes for North Melbourne are massive in the context of this game. Low scoring game and they're 25 points behind.
1: Former Port Adelaide skipper Dom Cassisi here on Triple M for Seabus Super. For McDonald's and Ream Hot Water, Triple M rocks football. Decisive tapper sweep, but he gave it to the opposition. O'Sullivan out of the middle. Another free kick. They play the advantage. Wardlaw kicks it high towards full forward. Port Adelaide get back in numbers. Darling thinks he's marked it. Left foot, snap it, goal. And it's a beauty. He kicks truly for North Melbourne and they really needed that one. Just their third goal of the afternoon and the early evening. They go to 3-5-23. Trail Port Adelaide by 19. They are 6-6-42. Triple M Beacon Trade scoreboard.
0: Well, it's amazing what can happen when the centre bounce clearance, isn't it? So North Melbourne only won one centre bounce clearance for the whole second quarter. They win one then. They go inside 50. We spoke about they've got the scoring power. Darling, Larky, Zerha. They can get it in there. Win centre bounce, get it in there quick. They can pile on some goals with the talent they've got in the front 50.
4: And even though Sweet actually won the tap, he doesn't look as comfortable against Trembath, who can really get a bit of a leap at it. He is taking the centre bounce again here, Trembath. So Port by 19. They needed that goal, the Kangaroos. For McDonald's and Ream Hot Water, Triple M rocks footy. Rucks go at it again. Sweet got the tap. Butters socketed out of midair. And it was forwarded in the same fashion by Richards. Now Whitlock, McDonald there with him. Ground speed from Zatto, Comben, they tangle up. No free kick, we'll have it thrown in. 25 metres around from Port Adelaide's goal. Zatto went pretty hard there with Comben. Fans starting to get a bit of voice here at the Adelaide Oval. Sunday twilight game. Port by 19. Cherry in the ruck. Outbodied Sweet. Did well. Got the footy out of the area for the moment. Dirk Thatcher. Now Wardlaw for the Kangaroos. Gained some metres. Deaf little toe poke. Trying to find Constanti, but Lukosius. He's lost the ball. And free kick going to the Kangaroos.
1: Yeah, good pressure. Well done, Darling. You kicked the goal just moments ago. And that was important as well because Port Adelaide were away. Darling's going to go right across the ground and goes back to Davies Uniac, who was probably their best player in the first half. Goes out very wide. Centering on the outer side. Core takes the mark. He delivers long and strong. Loose players at half forward. Gee, slack checking this time from Port Adelaide. And the mark's taken by Larky. He chips over the top. Another loose player on a lead inside 50. And they're inching their way forward. And the ball is with Simkin. Simkin, who's outside the boundary line, on the right half forward flank, so it won't be an easy kick. He takes the mouth guard out, so he's going to have a deliberate shot at goal, you would think. Just removes a couple of security men. They pick up their chairs and move away. He's going to kick from about 40 metres out, as I said, up against the boundary line, going towards the cathedral end of Adelaide Oval. Not an easy kick. It's on its way. Goes across the face of goal. Won't be a goal. Off hands. Oh. And Will Rove. Brilliant stuff. She's all. Goal to North Melbourne. They go back to back and they're right back in this game. So Port Adelaide's defence has been under the pump for the last couple of minutes. And Sheasel did the right thing. They go to 4-5-29. Trail Port Adelaide 6-6-42. Triple M Beacon Trade scoreboard. Dom Cassisi.
0: That was really, really poor by Port Adelaide. They had four of their key defenders almost side by side with Zerk Thatcher, Logan Evans, Lukosius. And rather than get the big fist and put it through the points, they just this lazy sort of half spoil where Sheasel just pounced on it. Now they've kicked two quick goals, North Melbourne. They've got their tails up. They go back to the centre bounce. But Port Adelaide have to be better than that. Lukosius, if you're a wingman and you're going in the deep in defence, you've got to put a fist through that one. He's played 130 games. You've got to be better than that.
4: Lee and Simkin just gave a couple of fingers to the crowd as well. He was actually engaged with the spectators whilst he was walking in for the kick. Chatting away to him for McDonald's and Ream Hot Water. Triple M rocks footy. Another clearance for the Kangaroos. Cherry Now Trembuff releases across. McKercher, left foot ball going right there across the face. Minor score. So we're margin cut to 12. Port Adelaide under siege a bit at the moment. 6-6-42. The Kangaroos are 4-6-30. Now the Triple M Beacon Trade scoreboard.
1: Kangaroos definitely on top. This kick goes to the outer side and it hits Zirk Thatcher on the chest. Port Adelaide are running. Butters delivers to the leader. Whitlock didn't take the mark, went to ground. Combin did well. He's played a real good game, Combin. Richards applies a tackle, coming in to help out Drew. Combin with strength, threw the ball forward.
2: Advantage
1: to North Melbourne. Comes out to O'Sullivan. His short pass forward. They are on the charge here. There's no doubt about it. Spargo with the ball. Centre wing on the outer side. Kangaroos go inside 50 again. But he picks out Alier. Not a good kick this time round. And Alier takes the safe mark. At halfback for Port Adelaide, nowhere to go. He goes across goal in the end to Lai, who's having another good game for Port Adelaide tonight. Lai with the footy. Not much on offer. Runs hard. He's going to kick it long and strong to centre wing. Members side, but Cherry's there waiting for it. Didn't take the mark. Over the back, 2-on-1. Kangaroos with the numbers, but Berry sees the ball out of play for Port Adelaide as Georgiades got crunched in that marking contest. Gets up a little slowly, and they'll throw it up by the interchange gate.
4: Yeah, he was the highest bet up. Of course, he did cop a heavy hit earlier on from Cherry as well. We'll have it thrown in. But for the first time in the game, really, the Kangaroos really wanting to play with a bit more speed. Now, free kick out of the contest. Now, it's heading the ruck duel. So it's going to sweep for hanging on. And he goes long. Puts it inside 50. Zatto tried to turn him inside out. Here's McDonald for the Kangaroos. Tried to pinch it there. Was it Whitlock at the base of all that? We'll have a ball up. Red Big Ones, Bob James, E-Marts.
3: You talked about Charlie Common having such a good game. He's been really physical down here at ground level, just barring into the young forwards of Port Adelaide in Whitlock and Vizentini, and it's unsettling them when they're going forward, so he's been super physical.
1: Yeah, good call there. Biggles are sweet. Plucked it out of the ruck contest, kicked it forward, went through for the minor score. And I think we're having a score review. For what? Didn't know if it touched the behind post. Goal umpire uncertain whether it's touched the behind post. So is it out in the full or is it a point? So got the score review on the Harvey Norman replay screen here at the Oval.
4: Nowhere near it, is it?
1: Well, it must be close. Umpire's called for it. Here we go. Decision coming up. And it's the umpire's call. So it's a minor score. Port Adelaide, 6-7-43, lead by 13 points. Kangaroos are 4-6-30, Triple M Beacon Trade scoreboard.
4: So they bring it back in. Kangaroos, Harvey, brought it back in. Got it to McDonald. Works it down towards the centre wing direction. Now free kick, North Melbourne. Footy will come back. No advantage. So McKercher will get it back to the big ruckman, Cherry. He's in true centre wing position. Now, run from behind here from the Kangaroos. Definitely doing a lot more of that this term. McDonald upended as he kicked. Lai trying to claim it, but it was touched. And then he was half taken high, and then it's out of play. So he is getting the free kick. So it's for a high tackle on Lai. Caught by 13 points. Third term, played 11 minutes. Triple M Beacon Trade scoreboard. Beacon Trade, backing tradies with all the lighting, fan switches and electrical for the job. Beacon Trade, let's make light work. Footy up to centre wing. Ground level, Stevens to Parker to Combin for the Kangaroos. Just got it around the body quickly. McDonald to Parker.
1: Playing a lot better here, the Kangaroos. Short pass over the top to Sheasel. Went about 4 metres, but they paid it. And yet there are others earlier in the game they wouldn't pay that were much longer. They're hard to work out. Jones drops a mark at half-back, but he might have been tunnelled, I think. Or had the arm dragged down. So Lockie Jones gets a free kick at half-back for Port Adelaide. If you missed the first half, we are on world record pace for free kicks in this game. Umpires having a heck of an influence on it. They really are. Long kick to centre wing. No mark. Off hands. And the ball will get to the boundary line. So it'll be a throw-in. Members side of the ground. Just around from the interchange gate. So 43 plays 30. Port Adelaide by 13 points. We've played 12 minutes of this third term. Umpire throws it in. Cherry and Vizentini go at it. Cherry in front. Too strong. and fisted it straight back to the boundary line. So another throw in.
0: Nominate. With a stalemate at the moment. Both teams not getting a heap of the footy. Clearances are equal this quarter. North Melbourne are definitely steadied the ship in the midfield at the moment.
4: Dom Cassisi there for Seabus Super. Build your something the smart way. Seabus Super special comments.
5: Holding now, North Melbourne.
4: This is going to be Cherry's advantage this time. Now Sheasel will take it, so advantage paid. Rifles it inside 50, and it's a cracking ball to Larky. He's taken a mark, have a shot from just on the paid of 50. Not a lot of angle. Once again, another free kick in the ruck contest. Sheasel going forward with purpose. He's kicked a goal and he's had four red Zeds in this term. Sheasel. Larky, big kick coming up for the skipper. Down to the cathedral end. Allaire crouching on the mark as Larky pulls it left late. And it's a minor score. Port lead it by 12. It's 31-43.

0: for Sheezel, 22 disposals and a goal. He's got that left quad heavily strapped, got a severe cork in there. He's got a slight limp, so he's pushing through the pain.
1: Lockie Jones brings up members' side. Port Adelaide win the ball over the back of the pack. Quick kick forward. Oh, gee, that was courageous. Sheezel didn't take the mark. Richards is going to sprint past his opponent here, you would think. He gets there first, but then North Melbourne come in late. Richards over the ball, might need to get it out. And the umpire says, held to him, I'll ball it up. So a ball up, member side, right half forward, almost it is for Port Adelaide. Right by the boundary line. Vizzantini being held, plucked it out of the air, then dropped it. That's holding the ball, umpire, but she says no play on. Davies Uniac, handball to Sheezel, the important players for the Kangaroos getting involved. McKercher, he's another one as well. Left foot kicking, he gets crunched as he kicked the ball. So it's a free after disposal. I thought it was as he was kicking it. Nevertheless, he gets the free kick down the ground. North Melbourne in the direction of Alier and Lockie Jones for Port Adelaide. Logan Evans good. Handballed under pressure to Jones. His kick forward not that good. Burgoyne needs courage. Went through hard. Port have turned it over again, have they? No, they win the ball. Lacocious handballs backwards. Quick kick forward. Mead. Half forward. Durden didn't take the mark. And then had to fight for it. It's a ball up. Centre half forward for Port Adelaide. Crowd trying to get Port Adelaide revved up because they've gone to sleep in this third term. Kangaroos really grabbing hold of this game. Vizzantini, decisive tap it straight to Sheezel. His quick kick forward. He rushed it and he hit Logan Evans on the chest for Port Adelaide.
2: And he spreads it wide. He's found his man, Willem Drew. Right on the paint of 50. Right on his range. Port lead it by 12. He's got the eyes darting around. 15 and a half gone in the third term. And Drew, he's just going to poke it up to the teeth of goal. Big pack forms. Vizzantini got the fist away. Ground level. Zatto snap hits the post. And a minor score. So Port Adelaide out by 13 points. Beacon Trade backing traders with all the lighting, fans, switches and electrical for the job. Beacon Trade, let's make light work.
1: Cue the kick in. Kangaroos have messed this up at half back. They regained the ball, but they lost it. They're under pressure. Durden did well for Port Adelaide. Logan Evans has won it for the power in the middle. It comes off a couple of players to Lockie Jones. Burst his way through. Gives to Logan Evans on the outside of the right boot. Doesn't make the distance and hits McDonald right on the chest. So the Kangaroos can clear. They come out to Big Will Dawson, who we haven't called a lot so far in this game.
2: So he goes long down the line. Zerha! Big fly, takes it. Played forward a lot of today. Sends it down the line, looking for another contest. Darling and Lied. Darling did well. Fans thought it might have been in the back, but he did very well, the big fella. And Darling undersided. Then he just chips it, looking for Larky. Ground level, Mead wrapped up by the opposing number three, Sheezel. We'll have a ball up deep 50 here for the Roos. So Port with a 13-point buffer. Played nearly 17 minutes. Third term, a lot of players around this ball. Tap down, Zerha's there. Stevens, is he taken high? Yes, he is. So free kick, umpire signaled the wrong way. And he'll go back and have a shot at goal. Not a lot of angle, about 25 out, Dom.
3: Well, North Melbourne are well and truly on top here at the moment. Pressure factor's up above two.
2: Fans have just seen the Harvey Norman. Harvey Norman half-yearly clearance extended to Sunday. Shop huge, last chance deals in store and online. Do it now. So Mead, the offender there. Big kick coming up for Dylan Stevens, the former Swan. Cathedral end. 45 degree angle from 30 metres out. The kick is shaping away right late, so he's missed. Margin cut to 12 points. Port Adelaide lead it on the Triple M Beacon Trade scoreboard.
3: We're just getting back to the last bit of play from North Melbourne. The last fight, you know, this, so far this quarter, their pressure factor's up over two. Port Adelaide are way down with their pressure, but the clearances so far this quarter, North Melbourne are eight, Port Adelaide are only three. So they've definitely got on top in the midfield where they got smashed in the second quarter.
1: Bergman plays on and kicks it very long out
4: holding
1: the centre wing.
4: Charlie.
1: North Melbourne free kick. Goes to Combin, middle of the pack. Mentioned already, he's been a very good player tonight. He's going to send them back into attack. Long, long kick towards centre half forward, full forward. Port Adelaide mark. Deep in defence by Lye. This kid is unbelievable. Another great mark from him. Brings it out wide to Logan Evans. Port Adelaide's

0: Sun's really gone in this third turn, but he tries to ignite something, tries to get on with it. No mark taken by Sweet. It clears. Everyone goes over the back. Parker's
1: downfield.
0: Another free kick. Umpires have had a massive night here. If you didn't hear the first half, 36 free kicks to half time, and the free kicks continue. It's unbelievable. Short pass finds Parker. How many?
2: 52.
0: 52 free kicks early in this third term, or midway through. This ball clears the pack. Or is that a high tackle from Bergman? Umpire says no. And they're going to ball it up left half forward. Zerha had the ball tackled by Bergman. And it's a ball up left half forward for the Kangaroos. They've done all the attacking. They are dominant in this third term. Sweet wins the tap down to Burgoyne. Left foot kick clearing. Not that good. And the mark is paid to North Melbourne Bremyres.
1: He's going to go from 55. Puts a long footy in. Big fly. Trembath was there. Ground level now. Larky trying to work it. Davies Uniacke snap around the body. Goal! Big time goal from Davies Uniacke. And she's back to a straight kick. It is 6-8-44 Port Adelaide. North Melbourne 5-8-38 on the Triple M Beacon Trade scoreboard. And Dom, when the footy goes deep 50, they look really wobbly, the Port defence.
2: Yeah, they do. They do. We spoke at half-time for North Melbourne to get into this game, that they'd get on top of the midfield. We just rattled the numbers off before they are on top. We spoke about Sheasel and Davies Uniacke, about having more damaging with their, being more damaging with their disposals. To their credit, they both kicked a goal each this quarter. They both had five clearances between them. They've had about three or four inside 50s between them too. Those two there are taking hold of this midfield, and they're taking it to Port Adelaide at the moment. And this is what we're talking about. They're damaging on ballers now. In the first half, they were finding the footy and burning it. Now they're hitting the scoreboard.
0: Rip Biglin's boundary.
3: Yeah, with Charlie Coleman having seven intercept possessions, so they've got Zatto going to him now. He's trying to put a defensive forward role on Coleman so he can't come over the top and intercept. And it's trying to work at the moment. He picked up a free kick for a hold because Zatto's massively undersized.
0: But McDonald's and Ream Hot Water, Triple M Rocks football. Port Adelaide get a mini clearance. Bremyres cut them off. He copped a high one. Kangaroos will go forward again. They run hard out towards centre wing. Mark taken by Wardlaw. Wardlaw handles on his outside because the Kangaroos are prepared to run. It's Daniel. Handballs to Sheasel. Left foot kick to centre half forward. Lye got his hands on it. Didn't mark it. Byrne Jones left it behind. Fumbled at the worst possible time. Coming out, McKercher with a handball. Comes out to Bremyres. He's well tackled by Lye. And the umpire comes in and says, oh, no, umpire. So it was a ball up, and then afterwards says Lloyd threw him to the ground. Now it's a shot at goal from Bremyres. So the chance, the Kangaroos to level the game. And the umpires continue to have just too much influence on this game. Unbelievable. Just seeing the Harvey Norman replay. So Bremyres on his way in, 40 metres out, improves the angle, gets the kick away, it starts right, and it stays award. Just off hands, minor score. The margin is back to 5 points. The Kangaroos are throwing everything at Port Adelaide here at the Adelaide Oval. 5-9-39 they are. Port a 6-8-44 Triple M Beacon Trade scoreboard.
1: The Trembath is really jumping high. When the footy comes in long for the Kangaroos, as Port get it out of defence up to centre wing. Parker got the fist in. Have a look at this from Wardlaw. Steaming through two. Putting it inside 50. Trembath, another big jump. Was the arm chop? No. Comes to McKercher. He's a left footer. He's going to bounce. He's going to roll. He's got it. They are in front, the Kangaroos. The Kangaroos have hit the lead. They've kicked the last three, I reckon that is, at least. And they're out by a point, 6-9-45. Port Adelaide, 6-8-44. Triple M Beacon Trade scoreboard, Dom Cassisi on Triple M footy.
2: Yeah, well, they've kicked three of their five goals this quarter from turnovers. So their pressure, we spoke about, Port Adelaide just cracking under their pressure. Well, they're turning it over, North Melbourne rebounding really quickly. And we're seeing their smalls come into play now. We're seeing Davies Uniacke kick a goal, Sheasel. It's not so much their big guys, but the big guys are causing a contest, and these guys, we said they've got the pace on the ground, the 450, to be damaging and score quickly, and we're starting to see that.
0: Well, they deserve this, North Melbourne. The way they've played in this third term, they are in front because they've just grabbed hold of the game and attacked it, and with pressure as well. For McDonald's and Ream Hot Water, Triple M Rocks football in the middle. Sweet gets the tap down. Horn Francis left it behind. So did Butters. Horn Francis goes back in. This time he wins it. Hambles forward to Butters. Port Adelaide haven't been on the tack for a long time. He has a bounce. Runs through half forward. Looks for Whitlock. Can he mark? No. Dropped it on the way down. He gets paid it. So the arm chop. Condon gave away the free kick. And I don't like it. Again, but this is umpiring in the modern game. That is powder puff stuff. He went for a mark. He didn't hold it. And he gets paid a free kick. So Whitlock, almost straight out in front, plays on and kicks around the corner. He's kicked the fat part of the ball. It won't even get the distance from about 25 out, and it's punched through for a minor score. Scores are tied away again. So errors all over the place here. 6-9-45 apiece it is, both sides.
1: The interesting move to whack it through. He's sort of uncontested. Sheasel from halfback. Oh, Stevens, big hit. Burn Jones, both men win at the pill hard. That was a great contest. And the ball's out of play. Wardlaw still having a chat to the umpire behind play. Red Big Ones, Bob Jane, team arts, it's right near you.
3: Yeah, stark contrast when both teams, come to the interchange bench. North Melbourne are up and about with their body language, getting around each other. When Port come to the bench, they look gassed, whether or not the physicality of a showdown last week will have an impact in the second half.
1: We've got a free kick here, Biggles. Good stuff down there for Bob Jane, team arts. Start of financial year sale is now on bobjane.com.au. Here's Drew for Port Adelaide. He was upended as he kicked. Bouncing footy inside 50. Harvey back there. Spargo for the Kangaroos. Gets it across to Gota. Out wide Zerha. Evans came through. There's a bit of spirit in this one now. Trimba after the Kircher. He basically turned in two full circles. Then he put a left foot ball looking for Spargo. Horn Francis. I want to settle things down here for the Power.
0: Tell you what, it's lifted. It's a good game all of a sudden. It was terrible for 2.5 quarters. This game's gone another level. The collisions, the pressure, it's unbelievable. This is what we want to see. Burn Jones has played a good game for Port Adelaide, delivers a long centre wing out of side, and Port Adelaide free kick. So Sweet, the ruckman, got one for a push. Gets on with it quickly. Kicks out towards the pocket, turning up high. Big grab, Georgiades. Has it been paid? He didn't pay it. Oh, you're joking. He's taken a magnificent mark. He dropped it when he hit the ground. And they play it on. The Kangaroos out of defence, comes out to Constanti. I've seen everything now.
1: The whistle might have had some cramp as they come from the back half, the Kangaroos. They've got some ground support here. Davies, Uniac, Zerha put the wrap on tackle. And we'll have a ball up. Wow.
4: I couldn't tell.
1: Evans with the footy. Georgiades on the Harvey Norman. Have a look at him. Filthy as. Scores locked away. Closing in on three-quarter time. Here we go. One of the ticking touchwoods is against Horn Francis. In the clearance here. Horn Francis being told where to stand, and he's not standing there. He still didn't go to where the umpire said exactly. Gets away with it. Davies Uniac with the ball.
0: So he's going to kick it long. Defensive side of centre wing. Goes to a contested mark. Halea got the fist in there. Offhands. Daniel read it beautifully. Hamble. O'Sullivan was good in tight. McKercher gives to Stevens. Dylan Stevens, the long left foot kick. Port Adelaide are under the pump again in defence. And a mark will be taken by Darling. Almost unopposed because the defenders were too worried about everyone else. They left him on his lonesome. And Darling has taken the mark. This is big for the Kangaroos.
2: Inside 50s. North Melbourne 14 this quarter. Kick 4 goals, 4, and looking at 5 goals, 4. So 9 scoring shots from 14 inside 50s. Every time they're going in there, they're having a shot on goal almost.
0: They sure are. Darling on his way in. Mentioned earlier, just over 570 odd goals in his career. He knows how to kick him, and he gets another one. And the Kangaroos, a little bit of breathing space before three-quarter time. 7-9-51. They lead by one straight kick. Port Adelaide 6-9-45. Triple M Beacon Trade scoreboard.
2: North Melbourne this quarter kicked 3 goals from turnover, which highlights their pressure. They've also kicked 2 goals, 3 from stoppage, which once again highlighting the fact they've come on this quarter. Their better players are getting it. They're getting the centre bounces again going forward. So Port Adelaide got some work to do here.
1: So some great body there from Trembath as well. And I reckon 4 of their 5 goals, Dom, have come from about 25 out.
2: Yeah, we're getting good looks at it. Sheasel, 8 disposals this quarter, 3 clearances, 2 centre bounce clearances and 3 inside 50s. He's really dominating this quarter.
1: Triple M Red Z lending stats. We're back in the middle. Kangaroos lead it by 6. For McDonald's and Ream Hot Water, Triple M rocks footy. Trembath, miscued that totally. Port Adelaide lead the clearance through Horn Francis, who goes from downtown. The Hornet. We're back locked away. 51 apiece on the Triple M Beacon Trade scoreboard.
2: There's a massive error in the middle there by the umpire. So what happened was Eleni blew the whistle. There was no free kick or there was nothing. If you look at the replay here, she blows the whistle. The North Melbourne players stop, but then she calls play on.
0: And they've all gone up to her after the ball was kicked to her and said, what was that about? So, what's going on?
2: Well, there was no reason for her to blow the whistle, but the North Melbourne players stopped to go, all right, we better stop so we don't get a 50. We've got the ball in our hand, and then she can't play on.
1: Yep. Exactly what happened.
2: This just can't happen. We don't want to umpire bash, but this is ridiculous.
0: It's been bad today. Scores are tied away, 7-9-51. Triple M Beacon Trade scoreboard. The Hornet went on his lonesome. For McDonald's and Ream Hot Water, Triple M rocks football. Sweet with a tap in the middle. Kangaroos win the clearance again. O'Sullivan handled to Sheasel. Kicks forward. They play in front. They're doing it well, the Kangaroos. The ball with McKercher, who's had a great quarter for the Kangaroos. Kicks out towards half-forward. Oh, gee, nearly a North Melbourne Mark Zerha, but he's dropped it at the last split second. Clearing kick from Port Adelaide goes to McKercher again. His handle to Daniel was pretty good, but it put him under the pump. Dylan Stevens wrapped up in a tackle. Oh, you're joking. He's been pinged holding the ball. I'm seeing some of the worst calls I've seen in a long time out here tonight. And they're going for both sides. I've got to tell you, Dylan Stevens was robbed. How on earth he was meant to get rid of that football? Cannot believe what I'm seeing. Let's try and focus on the football as Byrne Jones kicks forward. No mark taken, and gee, that was courageous.
5: Work to the end. Come on.
0: From the North Melbourne player in O'Sullivan, because the big man in sweet was bearing down on him, and the ball goes out of play, a throw in at centre wing.
1: Scores locked away.
5: I got pulling through.
1: Bit under a minute and a half left in this third term. Been a real tussle in this third quarter. Rucks go at it. Out of mid-air, O'Sullivan falls to Sheasel. Big tackle on him by Evans. Ball spills. Horn Francis put a chipping ball in the Whitlock direction. Fisted away by Combin. And it's out of play. Have a throw it in. Approaching half forward here for Port Adelaide. There's a minute 11 left in this third term. Umpires mic'd up exclusively for us here at Triple M Footy. Rucks being told to put their hands up. Sweet. Now it ends up with Richards for Port Adelaide. Inside 50. Great ball on Whitlock. Just couldn't clunk it. There was enough pressure in there by Combin. And we'll have a ball up 48 metres out from the Powers goal.
0: Gee, Combin, he's given Whitlock nothing tonight. He's been superb. Umpire throws it up. Sweet punches it over the top. It'll go straight to Combin. He handles away to Parker. Parker goes backwards to McDonald. They're under the pump. McDonald just gets away with the handball. Porter got numbers here. Wines. Richards picks it up. Richards goes back at goal. Mark needed by Port Adelaide. Burgoyne flies. No mark taken. Kangaroos need to respond. Here they do. Handball came to Zerha. Now a loose handball out of defence. Comes to Sheasel. Brilliant work, Kangaroos. They're under the pump. Now they're away. McKercher drops it when he had the bounce. Gets through a tackle way too easily from Zerk Thatcher. Handball over the top. Davies Uniac. Kangaroos a big, big chance. They go inside 50. Loose player on the outer side. Takes the mark. And they steady for the moment. And I reckon it's Spargo. Spargo's got the ball. So just before three-quarter time. Only seconds away. In fact, this could be the last kick of this third term. It'll take his best. He's outside the boundary line. Right half forward flank. He's got to kick the ball about 48 metres, Spargo. Former Demon with it.
2: He's getting plenty of advice on that.
0: Yeah, they've got a bit of help.
2: Yeah. They're wishing him luck, I think.
0: Yeah, they are. So, on his way in, Aaliyah stands the mark. Spargo gets close to the man on the mark. Lets the kick go. And it's no score. It is three-quarter time. What a final term coming up.
1: Oh, we've got a big one, Dits, coming your way. Scores locked away at three-quarter time. 7-9-51 apiece. And we spin into the final term. Choice Hotels around the grounds earlier today. Saints taking care of the Bombers to the tune of 67 points. Big final term coming up. We're level, 51 apiece for McDonald's and Ream Hot Water. 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
1: 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Dom Cassisi, some key numbers on the Triple M Red Z landing stats.
2: Yeah, well, what Port Adelaide did to North Melbourne in the second quarter, North Melbourne did the exact same to Port Adelaide in the third quarter. They had 9 scoring shots from 16 inside 50s, 5 goals, 4 they kicked. But I tell you what, it was just their on-balls that went to work. Sheezel had 11 touches. Davies Uniac had 7. McKercher, he had 10. Each of those guys kicked goals. A lot of them had inside 50s and clearances. So it's just coming down to the midfield battle. If the North Melbourne midfielders can deliver on that again this quarter, they're going to win the game. If Port Adelaide's midfielders, Butters and Horn Francis, can start getting on top, then that's when this game's going to be won or lost. But I'll tell you what, North Melbourne came to work that quarter.
1: Let's head down to the boundary. Bob Jane T-Marts, Red Biglands.
3: Well, the team's just breaking out of their huddles, and prior to the break, we saw the three defenders for Port Adelaide come together. Evans, Drew and Allaire having some real heated conversations, mainly around, you would have thought, the big key forwards in Larky and Darling getting busy in that third term, but no injuries.
1: Bob Jane Seamart, start of financial year sale is on now, bobjane.com.au.
12: Yeah, Dom, the Port Adelaide defence were really under the pump. I guess a lot of it, if it's being delivered that way, they're going to be under the pump, but the North Melbourne forwards really got on top, didn't they?
2: Yeah, they did. It was the speed of Bournemouth. We said in the first half, North Melbourne playing really safe, whereas that quarter there, they took the game on, they went more corridor, and when they're going inside 50, you're right, they looked a lot more dangerous. Their forwards had split, their forwards were able to get dangerous, so they really took it to Port Adelaide that quarter.
12: Seba Super Comments, Dom Cassisi for McDonald's and Ream Hot Water. Triple M Rocks football final term underway. Scores are tied. Out of the middle, Cherry had it, then lost it. Butters goes in with a tackle. Could have been high on Wardlaw. It comes out to Davies Uniac. Kangaroos into attack for the first time. And playing in front, Larky didn't take the mark, but he wins it at ground level. Did well. Hamble out to Spargo. Gives to Stevens. Dylan Stevens sees something he likes inside 50. No mark taken. Loose ball. A lot of players around this one. Simpkins in there. It comes out to Wine somehow. His clearing kick is a fortunate one. He hit Richards right on the chest. He gave the hamble to Bergman, who dropped it. He hasn't played for 8 weeks. He was a bit rusty there. He dropped the ball on the drive-by. North Melbourne pick it up through Wardlaw in the middle. He kicks forward. Gee, nearly a massive collision there. Byrne Jones got the handle away. Logan Evans run down from behind. Good tackle came from Caleb Daniel. And, in fact, it was a double-team tackle. Sheasel as well. The umpire will ball it up.
1: So we're at the front edge of the 50 here for the Kangaroos. Just threw that out, Lukosius. Kangaroos players appealing for it. Nothing coming
12: ball.
1: Their way. Oh, boy.
12: Just Port Adelaide.
22: Set it up.
1: Wines at the base of all this. It's going to go to Sheasel. So he's 55 out. He's got a pocket to kick to. And Zerha. Nice stretch and mark. Played a lot down back this year, Zerha. But, geez, dangerous when he's played forward. It's been most of his career, of course, for the Roos. But takes a nice stretching mark inside the forward 50.
2: He's got these goals in him, Zerha, hasn't he?
1: He's got a bit of magic. Once again, security. They got to move the chairs. Reluctant to a couple of the big boys. Now in he comes, Zerha. City in, big kick coming up. Shapes it left to right. Great bending kick. Back. It's a beauty. Hit the post late. Great attempt. They got the lead now, the Kangaroos, by a point. Triple M Totally Workwear scoreboard. It's 52 North Melbourne, 51 Port Adelaide.
12: Port Adelaide bring the ball in. Risky. Bergman had too much on it for him. He dropped the mark. Sheasel head over the ball. Gets tackled. Got it out. They got numbers around this one, though. Burgoyne, in the end, just sockers it clear. Gains about 50 metres with the soccer. Great mark, Whitlock. Huge grab by the youngster who hasn't been able to get into the game at all. He's been held by Cumberland all night. Through the middle. Horn Francis handballs to Butters. Butters kicks forward. I don't think it'll be a goal. It's offline. And a chance going back in for Port Adelaide. We're going point for point here. It's tied away again at 52 apiece. Triple M Totally Workwear scoreboard.
1: So Caleb Daniel with the bring-in ball for the Kangaroos. We are locked away. Sunday night footy. As we wind down the round here at the Adelaide Oval. Fisted out of play by Sweet. Footy right in front there are Red Biglands. He's done a great job on the boundary for us tonight for Bob Jane Seamarts. Rucks are going to go at it here. At half forward for Port Adelaide. Cherry and Sweet. Cherry tapped down. Davies Uniac. Stevens. He got boot to ball. Mark taken by Butters. He wants to get on with it. Finds a target. Dolly Wines at half forward.
12: So Wines to send Port Adelaide inside 50. Kicks long and strong out towards the pocket. A lot of pushing and shoving. Gee, that's a good mark. Cherry the ruckman. Contested mark in a big pack of players. And he's got it in the back pocket for the Kangaroos. He always thought about going across goal, then decided against it. Comes along centre wing. Larky the target. No mark taken. Off hands. Kangaroos win the ball. Davies Uniac. He's been good all night. He was given forever by the umpire to get rid of that one. And now eventually the umpire comes in to say, I will ball it up. So ball up
0: between centre wing and half forward. Off hands, G. Horn. Francis was brilliant, but his kick was smothered. That was equally as brilliant. Somehow ricochets back to him. He tried to handball forward. That was smothered too. This is great pressure. Both sides. Outstanding football. And held to the Ruckman Cherry. They'll come in and ball it up.
1: A lot of players around this ball. Sweet got the tap down. Stevens kicks it straight to Burgoyne. Chance here for Port Adelaide. He's at centre wingish. Goes in forward to Lukosius. Now he goes long. Puts a deep ball inside 50. They set themselves. Whitlock had to go with a fist. Now Caleb Daniel in the back there. No. And the Kangaroos stand up here. Simkin on the left boot. Oh, Zuha just got a touch before it goes out of play. So we'll have it thrown in on the eastern side of the ground through centre wing. We're locked away 52 apiece on the Triple M Totally Workwear scoreboard.
0: Yeah, big final term. This is at the Adelaide Oval. Port Adelaide have had so many close games this season. And another tight one coming up here. 7-10-52, both sides. The throw in on the outer side. Sweet. Banged it forward, but at ground level, the Kangaroos through Wardlaw. They kept it alive. It comes to Wines, though. Wines took a long time to get his kick away, went forward, and that's a good mark taken in defence. Kangaroos have got the ball. Goda on the outer side. The man who missed about 2 years of football. It's an incredible story. Big pack of players, no mark taken. At ground level, Simkin easily shrugged a tackle, gave the handle to O'Sullivan. He gave it away under pressure to Butters. Butters to Richards, Port Adelaide forward. Chance to go forward, Durden hasn't had much of the ball tonight. This isn't his best kick. Look for Whitlock in the pocket, but gave it too much. Loose ball. Port Adelaide try to paddle it towards the goal square. And in the end, they sit on top of it. Holding the ball, says the umpire. Great pressure again, North Melbourne. And it's a Kangaroos free kick, core in the back pocket.
1: So we've got a bit over 15 minutes left. And scores are locked away here at the Adelaide Oval. Fisted out of play by Bergman on his opponent, Trembath, will have it thrown in. Harvey Norman replay, saw the footy dragged in. Harvey Norman half-yearly clearance extended to Sunday. 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So the footy, 65 metres around from Port Adelaide's goal. Sweet, lovely tap to Richards. Was going to release the handball, then went for home. Richards! He's missed. Has he? Yes. Minor score. So they lead it by a point, Port Adelaide, 53-52 on the Triple M Totally Workwear scoreboard. 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
0: Kangaroos have been pretty good at bringing the ball back into play. They're going to come to the members' side. Core runs a long way, then kicks it long. Larky and Allier getting in front. Lukosius with a big fist though. Off hands, Burgoyne had it, dropped it in the tackle. Port Adelaide head over the ball, still was Bammett, but he's lost it. Allowed Caleb Daniel to pick it up. Daniel kicks along centre wing. Logan Evans went one-handed. Allier will get back first. He wants the boundary, does he? I think Logan Evans might. He plucked it out of the air and was tackled. Umpire says, I'll ball it up.
2: Redzone landing stats. The midfield battle this quarter, North Melbourne have won four clearances, Port Adelaide just two.
0: So it's a big turnaround after the first half, isn't it? Port Adelaide at ground level, winds over around it, goes back in after it. Kangaroos fight hard for it. They come out with it. Davies Uniac was brilliant somehow, but Butters goes with him. He sits on top of it. Umpire says, hold the meter, I'll have it.
4: Okay. Thanks, Luke. Hold the meter.
1: So Port by a point. Get a look at Wardlaw on the Harvey Norman on the bench. Gee, Davies Uniac has been enormous around some of these contests. And he was just slung out of it, and Richards came through with the footy for Port Adelaide. Gets it working up the half forward, but Gota floating back, took a nice mark. Now a challenging sort of ball, but he delivers it beautifully to Sheasel. He copped a pretty heavy hit from Evans as he took the mark. So Sheasel, he's had plenty of it tonight on the Red Zeds. Goes sideways to Core. Still in the defensive 50 here, the Kangaroos. Port lead it by a point. Under 14 minutes left. McKercher goes for a streaming run. Left football now on the outer side. Up in the direction of Trembath. Ground level. Bergman did well. Release the handball. Drew. See, they're going up and down in the one spot, some of these players. Wine, centre wing outer side. Was allowed time to get to his toes. Here's Berry. Caleb Daniel, great tackle. Ball still in play. Harvey for the Kangaroos to McKercher. Now Sheasel. His footy at halfback. Trying to get a kick away. McKercher, it's out of play. And we will have it thrown in.
0: Gee, Tom, it's hard footy all of a sudden. It was a really lacklustre game in the first half, and now it's a classic, isn't it?
2: It is. And the camera goes to the coaches' boxes. Tarko's going nuts. Kari's going nuts on the bench. The tension's rising.
0: It is. Tom Cassisi, our special commentator tonight on Triple M.
5: Will and Drew, Port Adelaide.
0: Will and Drew gets a free kick. In the middle of that pack of players. So he's at right half forward. A chance for Port Adelaide to go into attack. This is where they've fallen down a lot tonight. This kick coming inside 50. Kangaroos have been on top. Common gets pushed out of the way. Could have been a free. The Kangaroos defend. They just belt it out of there. Port Adelaide. Off hands. Oh, they've left it behind again. Allows Big Cherry to get the ball. He got the handball away in a nick of time, and they're away, the Kangaroos. Too good coming out of defence. That was well done. Although the kick misses Zerha, and it goes out of play. It'll be a Lasso free kick for Port Adelaide.
1: And Lockie Jones with the footy. So Port lead it by a point. Squaring ball is nice. Ollie Wines, front edge of the centre square. 12 and a half minutes left. Evans puts a long ball inside 50. G. Parker peeled off, got an intercepting fist. Simkin under some real pressure. Great tackle, put it in by Drew. Umpire looks, and we'll have a ball up underneath the old scoreboard. Cathedral in the background, and they're packed in on the hill here. Port lead it by a point.
0: So they throw it up just a metre or two inside the boundary line. Sweet and Cherry, what a contest they've had. But again, it's a brilliant tap, comes down. Parker got tackled, took forever to get rid of it. Davies Uniac in trouble. Cleary kick went to Daniel Fortunate. He got run down as he got the kick away, but it's a good kick to Spargo. They're away from halfback. McKercher takes it back in the 1-2. He's played a terrific game, and he fends off far too easily.
1: Oh!
0: And runs himself into trouble. Hold the ball! That is team lifting to Port Adelaide.
5: Let it go. Give him the ball. Give him the ball at 50. Just straight away.
2: That should have been 50.
0: Well, it should have been.
2: Should have been 50.
0: He said give him the ball. He still didn't give it to him. Short pass, Lockie Jones went to Burgoyne. Burgoyne forward. Kick didn't go far enough. Ollie Wines handles on his outside. Butters is going to deliver long and strong to the forward pocket. No mark taken off hands. Whitlock is there for Port Adelaide. Needs some help. Durden goes in head first. Took on the tackle. He tried to get a high free kick, but the umpire was alert to that and said no. We'll ball it up. Right forward pocket for Port Adelaide.
2: Inside 50's his quarter. Port Adelaide 9, North Melbourne 2. But Port Adelaide just kicking junk inside 50's and sort of kicking hope and losing the method.
1: The Georgiades down again behind play. This is the third time tonight he's caught that real heavy hit. That one to the ribs. It looked like by comedy just came in. Now, being attended to by the doctors. So the Kangaroos are actually giving him a bit of advice. So Georgiades sucking him in. The footy is right around where this is. So play has stopped. Port lead it by a point, and we've got 11 minutes 26 of game time left. So Georgiades on his haunches, but he's passed okay by the looks of things. We're underway again. We're inside Port's 50. Durden tried to gather. Davies Uniac's been enormous. Got a poking toe out of there. He goes again, Davies Uniac. He's wrapped up, and then it's out of play. Have it thrown in underneath for Gavin Wanganeen stand.
2: Pressure factors through the roof from both teams. We can sense it up here. Both teams having a crack. Contested possessions. North Melbourne are winning 21-15.
0: Brett Bigland's boundary.
3: Stark contrast in the way in which North Melbourne are exiting from ball-ups and boundary throw-ins. They're going through the front of the stoppage in this second half. Conversely, in the first half, they were fully negative.
0: Ollie Wines kicks Port Adelaide inside 50. Core in opposition to Georgiades. Too good. Had the sit, read the ball nicely, takes the mark in the back pocket for the Kangaroos. Port Adelaide lead by 1 point. Short pass to McKercher is good. So we've played 13 minutes of this final term as the Kangaroos work their way out of defence. They're doing it well. Ball comes up to Harvey at halfback. He handballs to the running McKercher. What a game this fella's played. This is his worst kick, though, maybe of his career. It went along the ground straight to Butters. Butters to Meade. Meade took forever to get rid of the kick. Under it, Georgiades needs someone at ground level. Richards was good. Durden kicks the goal for Port Adelaide. He knows how to kick goals, this fella. What an important kick it was. Gee, McKercher made a mistake. He's had such a good game. Port Adelaide by 7 points. They go to 8-11-59. Kangaroos 7-10-52. Triple M totally workwear scoreboard.
2: Well, North Melbourne's back six this quarter have been weathering the storm. Port have had 11 inside 50s. North Melbourne only had the two, and they're holding up good, but it's the weight of numbers. You can't give away 11 inside 50s and expect the opposition's not going to score. But you're right, it was a costly turnover. I'll tell you what, who doesn't get a possession in that piece of play is Georgiades. You know, the ball's been kicked on his head by his teammates, but he just continues to make a contest. He's been smashed contest after contest this game. He keeps going at it, and his small forwards get a reward for it at the end.
1: 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Port by 7. They try and get a clearing footy, and they do, through Mead. It's touched, as you heard. Here's Horn Francis, front edge of the centre square. Sends it inside 50. Georgiades again in a contest. Paul beat him in strength. And then Simpkin measures the ball. Gets it to Caleb Stand. Daniel. Hemmed in to the back pocket. Came in board with the footy to Sheezel. He now moves it out in a weaving sort of pattern out of Blamires. So running away from half-back Blamires. Down the line looking for Larky. It's Bills to the back. Zerha, Byrne, Jones, Wardlaw. Have a look at him. They go at it. Davies Uniac comes in. Lovely little turn. Lovely little step. Then on the right boot, he's got people available inside 50. He sort of waited there, Larky. Burgoyne closed well. Got a fist in. And Richards wrapped up. We'll have a ball up 60 out from the Kangaroos goal at Port Adelaide by 7. Yeah. And we've got under 10 minutes left.
0: What a big spoil from Burgoyne. Vizzantini with a tap down. Richards did it well at ground level. Kicks Port Adelaide forward. No Mark Parker. He's going to get tackled by Horn Francis. Big tackle it was. Whitlock picks it up. He then gets tackled. It's a Port Adelaide free kick. I think the previous one was picked for holding the ball.
2: But she didn't call it.
0: So Horn Francis with the footy. He's at centre wing. Goes to the middle of the ground. Loose players lining up. Byrne Jones has got it. He fires the pass inside. 50 out on the lead. Georgiades takes the mark. So he's very sore and sorry, Georgiades. He's had a couple of massive collisions, as we've pointed out. But he presented well that time and took a strong mark.
2: Well, there's always big moments in close games. Horn Francis' tackle on Luke Parker was huge then. Luke Parker, obviously experienced player, strong. Horn Francis was able to pin him, bring him to ground. And then Byrne Jones, he's had a ripping night tonight off half back.
0: Everything you say about Horn Francis is brilliant. So I'll tell you what he is, he's a competitor.
2: He is.
0: And when Port have been struggling tonight, geez, put himself on the line. He really has. Georgiades straight out in front to kick from 45 metres out. Starts that slow, deliberate run in, kicks it, and he's dragged it to minor score.
7: All clear.
0: So every point is handy. Port go to 8-12-60, lead by 8 points. North Melbourne 7-10-52, Triple M totally workwear scoreboard.
7: Coming down the middle.
1: They bring it in, the Kangaroos, Caleb Daniel. It was a dangerous kick. He's come unstuck too. Live for Port Adelaide, Drew tumbles it around the body, bounces over the head of Caleb Daniel. Now, what was he trying there? Common, little undergrounder. It's going to work out okay in the end. Harvey got it across to Sheezel. They sort of wax across this defensive area of the Kangaroos. Blamires on the end of it. Gets it working down the line. So that was pretty much carbon copy of what we saw before. Big fist by Evans. Blamires gathers the footy. Releases the handball to Stevens. So we're on centre wing. Port lead it by 8 points. Kangaroos go up the half forward. Burgoyne.
0: Good mark.
1: Great mark. He had Larky bearing down, and then he hit the kick to Butters, who's on the back edge of the centre square.
0: Butters goes towards the middle, loquacious, normally a good user of the ball. He sees loose players on the outer side, goes out that way. So Bergman on the end of it. In fact, Bamant it is, sorry, Bamant. As Port Adelaide edge their way along centre wing on the outer side. Mead with the footy. Taking a bit of time, Jackson Mead. Delivers it inside 50. Mark needed. Whitlock, no, had his hands on it. He was pushed out of the contest. Gets the free kick. Now, his kicking's been a bit awry tonight. But a very important kick coming up for him.
2: There's definitely a hand in the back there.
0: He was pushed right out of the contest.
2: It's just the way the numbers of North Melbourne letting Port Adelaide with these inside 50s. It's 15-3 this quarter. And it doesn't matter how good your back line is, you just can't continue to defend inside 50 after inside 50 when it's coming in so quick.
0: So he's kicked a couple of goals tonight, but has missed a couple as well. This kick will be just inside the 50, right half forward flank. Gets really close to the man on the mark. Kick on its way, he's got it. He's got three goals. It's his best return, equal best return for Port Adelaide. 9-12-66 the power. The Kangaroos 7-10-52, but there's tons left in this game. There really is on the Triple M Totally Workwear scoreboard.
2: Well, Port Adelaide had a great return from their tall forwards tonight. Between Georgiades and Whitlock, they've kicked six goals too. It was probably the first time those two have combined for a score like that, which is good to see. Maybe they've played 20 or 30 games together now, so they get the synergy with each other.
1: Bob James team, our start of financial year sale is on now. BobJane.com.au. Red Biglund's on the boundary.
3: Yeah, one of the Kangas weapons, George Wardle, has come in interchange bench. Had a quick chat with the physios and docs. He hasn't really been up and moving. I'll keep you updated once he tries to test it out, but there's some sort of injury there.
1: Well, good on you, Biggles. I just seen him on the Harvey Norman replay. Pulled up properly after that hit with Burn Jones earlier on. For McDonald's and Ream Hot Water, Triple M rocks footy. Out of the middle, that was brilliant by Horn Francis. Got it to Richards, who sends it long. Big pack forms, fist at the back. Here's Drew at the front, though. Gathers, snaps right to the teeth of goal. Contest here, very well done by Harvey. Deep in defence for the Kangaroos. And he's kicked it out on the foot. So Port Adelaide are going to get the footy and pump it back inside 50. And there's a lead-up option. And the mark has been taken by Durden.
2: Look for people that stand up in last quarters. Joe Richards for Port Adelaide, who's spending more time in the centre bounces. He's had three clearances this quarter, leading the ground for clearances in this quarter so far. So he's added, another string to his bow.
1: It's a lovely piece of work in the middle, wasn't it, Dom? From Sweet to Horn Francis, then to Richards. As Durden lines up, Cathedral end. Bit of angle about it, and he's outside 50. Improves the angle a bit. Gets a fair piece of it. Not sure he's got the juice behind it. Thumped through by Trembath. And it's a minor score. So 15 points the buffer. Port Adelaide lead it. We've got 5 minutes 18 left on the Triple M Totally Workwear scoreboard.
0: Kangaroos coming quickly. They bring it to McKercher. He's got the ball at halfback. Then runs hard. Plays on. Delivers long. The tall options out here at centre wing. No mark taken. Larkin was there with Allaire. Allaire ends up with the ball somehow. It fell into his hands. Butters comes away, goes backwards 25, 30 metres and finds Lockie Jones. So Jones, couple of players short, goes that way. Lukosius also had Allaire on if he wanted him. Lukosius with the footy in front of the members. Takes a bit of time, short passes on, gets a good lead. Burn Jones, I think this bloke's had a terrific game. Burn Jones, he goes across half back. And Porter going to hang on to the ball for a little while. Logan Evans with it. He's got another loose player on the outer side if he wants, but he bounces. He wants to go forwards instead of sideways. Chips over the top for Horn Francis. That's a strong contested mark in opposition to Daniel. Did well. Horn Francis has really lifted Port Adelaide at important times. This short pass, though, not good. He's put his teammate Butters under all sorts of pressure. Didn't do well on that occasion. There's no one forward for the Kangaroos. So Davies Uniac has to hang on to the ball. There wasn't anything on offer. Gave to Finn O'Sullivan. Now they come out wide to centre wing. And the mark will be taken by Bremyers, who's also been pretty handy in this second half. He delivers long. Goes to the forward line. Mark needed. And I reckon he got it nearly. Larky off hands. Allaire. Allaire just bangs it out of there. Goes to centre wing out of side. Whitlock attacked it hard. But dropped the chest mark in the end. Bremyers another kick forward. That's a great kick. Great kick find Spargo. It's centre-half forward for the Kangaroos. He gives it off, though. He's made a mistake. Burgoyne read it beautifully and got in the hole and took the mark in front of Larky.
1: So 3 minutes 33 left. And Port Adelaide lead it by 15. Is that a chance gone begging for the Kangaroos?
0: Gee, it was.
1: It needed to be now for them. It's got to be soon. Port lead it by 15. 3 minutes 20 left on the Triple M Totally Workwear scoreboard. They got the footy deep in defence here, the power. Layer up, lock in and take on winter footy, brought to you by Totally Workwear. Burn Jones gets it out of the defensive 50. And a nice mark taken by Whitlock. He's at half back and he wants to take his time.
7: Watch those two.
1: Good to get on with business now. 2 minutes 54 left. Gee, he hugs the boundary line and he finds Ollie Wines.
0: Heart was in your mouth there. So Wines has taken the mark a millimetre inside the boundary. Port Adelaide, precious time ticking away on the clock. Wines goes long. No mark taken. Goes over the back of the pack. Visentini there for Port. Gee, crashing in hard. That could have been a high tackle, but the umpire says no. Play it on. Durden's in there for Port Adelaide. Cherry, the ruckman, got a good handball out. Well played. Harvey takes it back in the 1-2. Then he's run down and tackled. Port Adelaide pick it up through Bergman. He fires it out towards the pocket and says, go and chase that one. And in the end, it'll go out of play and we'll have a throw in left forward pocket for Port Adelaide. Rhett Biglands.
3: Yeah, George Wardlaw's done for the night, boys. So went down into the medical rooms and then came up. So he's been down there for about 4 or 5 minutes. So you'd suggest he's got an injury, and they haven't suggested what it is, but next week he could be in doubt.
1: From Jane Seamarts there, Rhett Biglands on the boundary. Cherry got the tap down. We're deep in Port's forward zone. Kangaroos have got to get it end to end and do it quickly. Can they bounce here? Sheasel skirts it sideways. Caleb Daniel. We've got 2 minutes and three left. Daniel kick. Shoots it inboard to Davies Udiak. They need to get a goal on the end of this quickly. The Kangaroos works it out wide to Spargo. He's through centre wing. A minute 53 left. Comes back inboard. Almost turned it over. Ollie Wines just fumbled. But Port retained possession. And Burgoyne finds Drew on the outer side.
0: He's been big in the second half. Burgoyne. Dom, I reckon he's played a terrific, certainly last quarter anyway.
2: Yeah, he has. He's had 20 red zeds tonight.
0: But he's done some courageous things and taken some good marks.
2: He's had 8 contested possessions.
0: So Burn Jones goes short to Wines. I've liked Burn Jones' game as well. Wines has the footy. The old wise head, the Brownlow medalist, goes backwards to Burgoyne. Across to Lukosius. Just over a minute remaining in this game. Lukosius comes along centre wing to Bergman, the man back into the side tonight after 8 weeks out. This kick forward, will he find his target? He does. And it's Georgiades, a long way from goal. So he can just take his time as well. Gets on with the kick inside 50. Combin plays in front. And it's a free kick to Port Adelaide. And that was a bit soft as well. But it's been happening all night. So Port Adelaide to get a shot at goal inside this final minute. They're going to be safe now, but gee, they got a hell of a scare. North Melbourne hit the front in this final term after Port led by 19 points. So Jackson Mead it is with the free kick. Not a proven goal kicker, but he gets his chance here from 35 metres out. Taking plenty of time, as you would. We're inside the last 30 seconds almost. He's taking a long, long time. Now he starts the run in. Jackson Mead to put this beyond doubt for Port Adelaide. The kick on its way, and he gets a goal. Port Adelaide will hang on here at the Adelaide Oval. But what a second half. It's been a pressure football from both sides. 10-13-73. Lead by 21. Kangaroos 7-10-52. Triple M totally workwear scoreboard.
2: Yeah, it's been a dominant quarter by Port Adelaide. Kick 3 goals, 3 from turnover. Just their pressure this quarter has been through the roof. Repeat inside 50s. But I'll tell you what's really interesting when you look at the overall stats of this game. North Melbourne have had 90 more disposals and 90 more uncontested possessions, yet they've had 300 less metres gained. So they had so much more of the ball, but they're just not really penetrating with it. So you can just see their game style under Clarko, but you know, Port Adelaide has sort of held strong for longer.
1: Dom Cassisi there for Seabus Super. Build your something the smart way. And we're back in the middle. For McDonald's and Ream Hot Water. Triple M Rocks footy. Rucks go at it. Sweet. Horn Francis. Sweet at the base of it. Ball spills out. A lot of players around it. And we'll have a ball up. Last few seconds. Tick away here on Sunday night footy. Zatto. There it is. Port Adelaide back up their big showdown win with a gutsy blue collar victory over the Kangaroos, who still remain winless here at the Adelaide Oval. Port Adelaide by 21 points.

0: must have been a free kick paid right on the siren there. Port Adelaide actually had a shot at goal from inside the centre square and all but went right to the wire. Touch late by four. No addition to the score, so did Port Adelaide run out winners here by 21 points over the Kangaroos, who really livened the game up after halftime.
1: They did. Look, it wasn't much of a game to halftime. Quarter time, one goal each was on the board in perfect conditions.
2: Yeah,
1: but then in the second half, boy, that was pressure football from both sides.
0: We'll be down into the winning rooms with Red Biglands and Dom Cassisi. So Port Adelaide, they go back to back, and they were under pressure, particularly after a big win last week. At three-quarter time, scores were locked away. It looked like Kangaroos had the legs and they were running and going, but Port Adelaide were able to balance and get themselves rolling again.
1: Yeah, gee, when you see their players live, though, how impressive. Davies, Uniac, Sheasel, yeah. McKercher. I mean, they are guns, aren't they?
0: And Comben.
1: Comben played a magnificent game.
0: He was on Whitlock for a lot of the night. As you said, he just did not give him an inch. From Port Adelaide, Georgiades is well up forward. Did he take a physical beating, but also managed to get himself three goals. He had five shots on goal. And thanks to our friends at Fox Footy, I think we're about to take you downstairs and grab one of the on-ground interviews. Port Adelaide home by 21 points, three goals to both Georgiades and Whitlock. He was three straight. Let's head down to Ruby Schleicher with both Miss Georgiades and Zach Butters.
3: You're telling me absolutely not. Do not interview you
4: don't
3: two
4: get
3: together.
4: These two.
3: So do not get them. What a win. Got to be pleased with that one.
4: Yeah, it was a great win. It was a little bit ugly, but it was a great win off the back of a great win last week. It was really nice to back it up.
3: It felt like the type of game that you would have absolutely loved out there, because it was one of the most physical games of the year. The contests around the ground were incredible to watch.
5: Yeah, North, they play a tough brand of footy and they've got some tough young players, so they've been pretty good this year, so we knew it was going to be a tight contest and it wasn't going to be easy, and for us it was good to get back-to-back wins, I think, for the first half of the year.
3: Now the drive home in the car, you guys live together, the drive home in the car, you could both be pretty sore, because Tristan Sherry cleaned you both up at various times. Firstly, how's the noggin? We saw you go to the bench late in that last quarter and just take a deep breath. It's been a big day for you.
4: Yeah, I feel like I got knocked around a fair bit tonight. I'll be sore for sure tomorrow, but that's a good game of footy. That's what it's all about, getting knocked around. And yeah, he's a big fella, Cherry, so I think he got the better of me in that one.
3: And what about you as well? It looks like it was going to be pretty nasty, but you jumped straight back up, particularly when you heard that whistle.
5: Yeah, it's always easy to jump up when you know it's your free kick, Ruby, so that was good. And Tristan's he's a big, strong boy, so he throws his weight around, and that's what you want your ruckman doing, I guess.
3: You've got to be pleased with the side, a big win last week against the Crows, and then being able to back it up as well, which has been tough for you guys to do typically after a showdown win.
4: Yeah, it's a great win like we touched on, and now we've got to keep building for the rest of the season. I think we've had a couple of close losses this year, and to now string a couple together is really nice, and we've got to keep it going.
3: Now you two, as I said, you live together. Who's the better housemate? Who's the cleaner one? Can you give me a bit of dirt on each other?
5: I don't want to throw him under the bus because it's his house and I rent off him. So if I say anything bad, I might get the boot.
3: Go on, you can say it then.
4: What can I say? The rent's going up for him, that's for sure. I've never seen anyone sleep so much, so there you go. There's my thing for Zach.
3: Well, go have a good rest tonight, mate. You enjoy it, you deserve it. Go enjoy the win.
4: Awesome, thank you very much.
0: Great stuff, Ruse. Triple M Zone, Ruby Schleicher. Thanks to our friends there at Fox Footy. Miss Georgiades having a chat there with Ruby along with Zach Butters. 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We'll be down into the rooms. 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
8: Oh, it was tough work, but Port Adelaide get it done. Sunday twilight footy here at the Adelaide Oval. The Power 10-13-73. 21-point winners over the Kangaroos, 7-10-52. Georgiades and Whitlock with three goals each. Let's take you down into the winners' rooms. We've got Dom Cassisi and Rhett Biglands. Fellas, no doubt, pretty jubilant scenes down there.
9: Yes, Yoda, they just belted out the song. The Port players are going into the meeting room to speak to the coaching staff and get their review underway. As Jay Schultz is going around, what a good sign to see Schultzy down here as well, the former Power spearhead, giving everyone hugs, including Dom Cassisi. But in the end, a 21-point victory, which was all locked up at quarter time and all locked up at three-quarter time, with the Kangas changing their ways, Dom. I mean, they could have been in the top eight, the Kangas, if they had got the victory today. It meant a lot to the blue and white, but now Port Adelaide will still stay in 15th. That doesn't move their ladder position, but each match from here, final shaping, isn't it?
10: Yeah, it is. It is. I mean, North Melbourne came in. They hadn't won three games in a row for 7 years, so that was a lot on this. To win again at Adelaide Oval, they haven't won here for a long time. So, but Port Adelaide, you know, it's always hard to back it up after a big showdown, particularly with a young group. So I was pretty impressed that they started slow, but they found their way as the game went forward.
9: Let's talk about the players who got the job done with the Triple MVP award this afternoon. Give us your 3-2-1, Dom, and maybe some honourable mentions of players who missed out, because it was a real mix, wasn't it?
10: It was, but no honourable mentions.
9: Give an honourable mention.
10: You're either getting votes or you're not, mate. One vote, LDU, you mean you can't go. You know, he was amazing for them. He had 7 clearances, 7 inside 50s, 7 score involvements, 31 disposals. He was unreal. Georgiades, 2 votes. I just thought the way he kicked 3 goals tonight, but I thought the way he competed all night. He got smashed after every contest. He brought the smalls into it. And then the 3 votes to Horn Francis. I just thought he battled hard all night. And, he's damaging around the contest. He's damaging with his kicks. Laid an important tackle, an important moment in that last quarter. So I just thought he had a really well-rounded game.
9: I will give an honourable mention. Charlie Combham, I thought, was brilliant for defensively for the Kangas.
10: He was amazing. He was really good. Butter's probably a bit stiff
9: there
10: as well,
9: we
10: but he gets enough.
9: You so can do it. This is the Triple M Amy review from the victorious Port Adelaide change rooms. Amy Clangers for good are back with the biggest prize pool ever. Your footy clanger could win you or your footy club a share in $250,000. T's and C's apply. As we wait for our Bob Jane interview, Dom, the other important factor today, so Miles Bergman gets through. The injury list for Port's been up and down this year, losing a skipper all year, but no injuries to either side, apart from George Wardlaw, who'll be a watch for next week. So the Kangas have got a short turnaround. Friday night footy, they take on the Pies. without possibly George Willow. We're not sure of his injury. Came from the

0: field with 10 minutes to go, went down into the medical rooms, came back up. So we'll try and find out some more information on that. But injuries so crucial, aren't they, this time of year?
1: Yeah, they are. I mean, you know, you want to get some continuity in your team. So, Bergman came back after 8 or 9 weeks off. Now, I thought he was serviceable tonight, but, the big tick for Port Adelaide is that he got through the game. So, then Powell Pepper's obviously played his second game back in the reserves, so he might not be far away as well. So you start adding in some of these guys with experience to this young group that have been having a crack for a big chunk of the year, and they might start banking some wins.
0: Well, let's look at the next few weeks ahead, of course, whilst we're on the Kangas. The Pies, then the D's and the Saints, all three at Marvel. Port Adelaide have got the Saints at Marvel next week, and then they've got Freo away, and the Lions up in the Lions' den away. So big 3 weeks for both clubs.
1: Yeah, it is. It is. It's a challenging three. I mean, there's no easy games, is there? So both teams, North Melbourne and Port Adelaide, we mentioned it pre-game, very similar average age of 23 years old, average games played of 70. So they're each on their own journey, trying to get games into their young guys and trying to establish themselves in the comp.
0: Ollie Wines just came out of the meeting room with a baby, took the baby into the meeting rooms. I hope it's his, because he just handed it over to someone in the crowd, Don.
1: And yeah, it'd be his.
0: It's his. Good news. Hey, McDelivery, well played moment tonight. There was a couple of highlights after. Well, what was really, it was taking a while to get going, was a free kick, free for all in the first half. We're on record pace, but tonight's McDelivery moment happened in the third quarter, I feel. It was a ripper, and here's how we caught on Triple M Footy.
2: Ball comes up to Harvey at halfback. He handballs to the running McKercher. What a game this fella's played. This is his worst kick, though, maybe of his career. It went along the ground straight to Butters. Butters to Mead. Mead took forever to get rid of the kick. Under it, Georgiades needs someone at ground level. Richards was good. Durden kicks the goal for Port Adelaide. He knows how to kick goals, this fella. What an important kick it was. Port Adelaide by 7 points.
0: Chris Dittmar calling the socks off that one. It was a great call, no doubt about it. And for Choice Hotels around the ground, the other game today is the Saints took apart the Dons at Marvel. And wasn't that a fill-up? 42 disposals to Brad Hill and a goal. 46 disposals to Naz and a goal. That is some serious numbers. That is going to be a big challenge for Port Adelaide next week to see how they deal with Naz.
1: Yeah, true. You know, at Marvel as well, he's been known to play well down the roof. Quick deck, so they'll have to put some time into him.
0: Saints move up into 12th position on the ladder, and that was a big pull apart, wasn't it, with the Dons not really in that game at all after a big first term as well. So if you're looking at the other news that came out of today, the Suns and Pies fines were announced, over $60,000 in fines, 37 sanctions, and Maynard and Miller not getting suspended at all, $5,000 fine each. Some money to the AFL.
1: AFL having quite a prosperous weekend, aren't they?
0: Where are they putting that money? Oh, a few of those shares.
1: Back into grassroots, mate.
0: Back into grassroots.
1: And umpiring.
0: A few more footy. $60,000 out of the players' wallets. 37th. So Jason Horn Francis is our guest, who will be coming out of the room shortly. So I get a feeling with the Hornet, he tends to lift, if he can, a little bit more against the Kangas.
1: Oh, yeah.
0: You got the same sense?
1: Yeah,
0: he
1: absolutely
0: came out firing.
1: Yeah, he did. He played well tonight. I mean, you know, I guess as the years go on, when he first came across, there was that bitterness and all that sort of stuff. But it seems like as each year goes on, it sort of drifts away. I mean, he's come over here now, he's settled in. But, who knows, there might be an underlying thing there. But I think his form over the last period of time has been pretty rock solid.
0: Yeah, that's right. He's in white hot form. We won't dismiss that. And he's a competitive beast as well. But without doubt, he probably sees every time on the fixture when there is a Kangas game coming up, he primes himself for it, but he was outstanding in the showdown as well. He's hard to stop at the moment, and that midfield battle today was enormous, particularly with the guns that were in there for the Kangaroos.
1: Just looking around the room, some of the young guys from Port Adelaide that are coming along. I thought Jace Berger went tonight. He was huge.
0: A couple of big marking moments.
1: Big marking, yeah. 20,
0: controlled.
1: 22 disposals, 9 contested possessions. I think he had 8 intercept possessions, so there was times there where he was playing that sort of spare across half-back. And he just read the play so well, and he was having an impact in the air, and then he was using his boot really well. So I think he's another player for Port Adelaide that's coming along. Lockie Jones, he's becoming more reliable. We remember he'd have his moments. Those moments where he had those sort of, stuff-ups mid-game, they're all gone now, it seems. He seems settled there. So it's just good tonight to see that Port Adelaide, some of these young guys are banking some good games together, and some of the things that they had in their game, their first 30 games, is now sort of disappearing.
0: That confidence that they're getting out of that at the moment as well, not only in games played, but in big, tight games. so many times we've seen this year as Jason Horne-Francis comes over. Port Adelaide in tight games going right down to Wild. That's experience that you just cannot buy. And there's the Hornet comes over with his calcium drink in his hand. Appreciate your time. Throw those cans on your head.
1: It's protein, mate, not calcium.
0: Calcium and protein? He doesn't need anything. Whatever you're on, share it around. Congratulations on the victory. We're just chatting. Do you get yourself up a little bit more when you play the Kangas, or are you just in a rich vein of form?
3: A little bit. They got us in round one, and yeah, it's obviously good fun coming up against your old side, and you get a little bit more motivation knowing a lot of the boys out there, and yeah, it was just good fun to get out there with them, and you know, obviously take away the win this time.
1: Was there talk during the week post showdown? Obviously, big build up with the showdown. We always talk about, you know, it's hard to back it up the week after. Was there any talk behind closed doors about coming into this and moving on from the showdown? Was just business as usual?
3: Yeah, well, there was definitely talk. I think we don't want to be that team that, you know, only gets up for big games. We want to make that, you know, regular, where we get up for big games, and you know, every game's an important game in the season, and we need to, you know, attack it with the same attitude that we did with the showdown. And I thought we were aggressive. We hunted in the showdown, and you know, we're probably just a little bit off tonight, but you know, we still found a way to get it done.
0: Did the umpires confuse you as much as they did everyone else at the game today? Were there a couple there you were scratching your head with?
3: Well, I think there's always going to be a little bit like that. Like, it's a tough game to umpire, and there's always that bit of grey area with it. But, you know, they're trying their best out there, and we're trying our best. And, you know, it probably was on us as players. We were only us at the start. We were second at the footy, and we were just, you know, giving away free kicks, and they were a bit tougher in the contest. And if they're going to be tougher in the contest, they're going to get rewarded.
1: It must feel like there's some synergy starting to build out there amongst you boys. You know, you look in the back line and Lockie Jones becoming really reliable now. Jace Burgoyne was huge tonight. Then you go in the midfield, it's only you and Zach. You know, Richards is going in there now. He's having an impact in there. And it just seems that you guys are starting to sort of know what you each do, because, you know, a young group, each do at certain moments in the game. Are you sensing that, you know, we know what everyone can bring now?
3: Yeah, definitely. And I think we're just building that confidence week in, week out with, you know, we're getting a few wins on the ball, which is pleasing, and the young boys take a lot of confidence out of that. But I think we've just got multiple players that can play multiple roles. You saw, you know, Jace Fairway, what he's been, and then he went back and he had an absolute great quarter in the last quarter. We're building that synergy, and we're just executing our roles, and, you know, that's all we need to do.
0: Joined by Jason Horne-Francis, the winning runner of Port Adelaide. Hey, did you notice a shift after halftime to the way in which the Kangaroos were trying to exit out of the stoppage? First half, they were going backwards with the handball. Then they tried to change it up a bit. What did you notice?
3: Yeah, they did. They tried to really get the handball game going and go forward with hands. And, you know, they've got some terrific runners that get up and get around. And we had struggle probably squeezing the ground a little bit and getting up. And I thought we did that in the last quarter. We slowed their ball movement down a little bit. But, you know, they're a classy act when they can, you know, get it on their terms and they can run and carry the ball. You know, the likes of McKercher and Cheezer, and they just get the ball and they, you know, turn one into two and they get the offense going for them. So, yeah, it was good to slow them down the last quarter.
1: And your own game, mate, you must be happy where it's at. It's, you know, we reflect back the start of the year, you're playing a lot forward, trying to get some game time and a bit of fitness after a bit of interrupted pre-season. It seems like you're covering the ground well. It seems like, you know, in traffic, you're tackling strong. You must be having some good confidence in your body at the moment, because it seems like you're on top of your game.
3: Yeah, definitely. I think, you know, start of the year, I was probably still a bit nervous to get out there with the foot. I had a lot of hiccups with it. And then, you know, obviously with the body, I just wanted to try, you know, get runs in the legs and, you know, get games in. But I feel like I'm as fit as I am, you know, ever now. And I'm covering the ground really well, and I'm able to, you know, run games out in the midfield, which, you know, hence becomes a performance, I think. So, but no, we're like I said, synergy in the team's building, and that's just helping as well.
0: You got your injured skipper, Connie Rosie, coming down at quarter time and three quarter time, half time. What does he bring to the midfield group at those line meetings?
3: Well, he's a bit of a calm head, I think. You know, we've got a lot of young boys, like I said, out there, and you know, he's one of the older boys in the group, and he's the captain. And he brings that calm head, that mature head, and you know, he's got the laptop next to him, so whatever we need, he's kind of just sending messages to us, which is really good. And you know, it's been really helpful to have him down there, and you know, like I said, calm head, and he just knows the game.
1: Now we'll move on to the important stuff, mate. So Chris Dittmar called for Triple M tonight, right? So he's in your darts team, I hear. And you got, apparently you're unbackable favourites this week, and you blokes lost. What's going on here?
3: Yeah,
1: he said up there that you're the problem.
3: You know what? It was probably on both of us. I didn't have my best game.
1: Yeah, she didn't say that. I just made that up.
3: Dits didn't bring much either. So,
0: is this darts at the Alberton Hotel, or where are these darts being played?
3: This is at Bridgewater.
0: Bridgewater Hotel. You're in, obviously, there.
3: Yeah, so it's a little sports and recreation centre. It's got heaps of dartboards lined up. And, yeah,
0: well, it's not a pub.
3: No, it's just the little recreation centre right next to it. So, no, it's good fun. We've got Dits down there and out of throws, which is good.
1: Mate, as long as he doesn't drag you down to squash, that's the main thing, all right?
3: Yeah, I know.
0: It's a massive game tonight, particularly in the context of the next 3 weeks that shape up. You've got some tough opponents, the St Kilda side next week. Hopefully a bigger positive as well, getting Miles Burbin back. Can you give us some injury updates on the other boys around the corner? Is anyone close for next week? And did you have a look at the Sandful yesterday?
3: Yeah, we had a few boys out the Sandful, which was good. And, you know, a few boys put some good performances in. And it's always good to have that that internal pressure coming up on us AFL boys. But I'm not sure with the injury front. There's a few boys that are obviously out for the season, but working hard at the club, and we'll just have to wait and see how boys pull up.
0: Well done. You're a star, Jason Horne-Francis. Appreciate your time on Triple M Footy. All the best for next week against the Saints.
3: Cheers, mate. Cheers.
0: And that was our Bob Jane interview. Thanks to, of course, our friends at Bob Jane. They have Bob Jane teammates. Have end-of-year financial gears. BobJane.com.au. And that is it for us. Hey, tomorrow, get around any of your favourite brekkie shows. Don, what's your favourite? You can get around the X-Man and Katie Lamb in Perth. But what about Rude Jits and Lies in Adelaide?
1: Keep it Adelaide, mate. Rude Jits and
0: Lies. I like Mick in the mornings, of course, with Rui. You can grab all them first thing and get all the updates tomorrow. And that is it for us, of course. McDonald's Arena Order. 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
17: Still filthy about that ump's call on the weekend? 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
3: 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Fly Adelaide to Bali, return from $373 per person. Hurry ends 12 July, book online now at Flight Centre. Slowing through Jepps Cross at Port Wakefield Road near White Road, down to 40 for citybound travellers around ongoing works, and the same two in Mile End along James Condon Drive at Railway Terrace, dropping to 40 for inbound through there. Get the model year 26.5 Ford Ranger Black Edition from 53k drive away at participating dealers. See ford.com.au for details. That's the latest traffic on Adelaide's 104.7 Triple M.
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17: Hey, I'm Michaela Savage. Still no sign of the deadly H5 bird flu in Australia's agricultural system after a positive case was confirmed in New South Wales. It's the state's first and only detection at this stage. People are being asked to continue buying chicken and eggs in the usual way and avoid panic buying. The Prime Minister is set to sign the wide-ranging Vivale Union Agreement in Fiji. That's before he jets off to the Solomon Islands for negotiations over a new treaty. Anthony Albanese's Pacific Blitz is set to wrap up on Wednesday when he meets with leaders from PNG and Tonga before the State of Origin decider in Brisbane. 27-year-old Nathan Fitzgerald is receiving end-of-life care in a Melbourne hospital. It's after the suburban footy player suffered multiple head knocks during a tackle over the weekend. And just under half of the properties that went to auction across Australia last week actually sold. The national clearance rate coming in at 49.8%, according to Cotality, picking up just 0.6% from the previous week.
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17: Kangaroos great David King has slammed the AFL's decision not to suspend Pies star Braden Maynard and the Suns' Tuk Miller for making contact with an umpire. Instead of weeks on the sideline, both players can accept $5,000 fines.
25: The AFL been as weak as piss on this. 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That they are to be protected at all costs. You can't go charging 25 metres, 30 metres. If there's an umpire on your line of sight, you have to take every precaution available to not have that umpire involved.
17: On Fox Footy there.
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2: 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Fly Adelaide to Bali, return from $373 per person. Hurry ends 12 July, book online now at Flight Centre. Slowing through Jebb's Cross at Port Wakefield Road near Wipe Road, down to 40 for city-bound travellers around ongoing works, and the same too in Mile End along James Condon Drive at Railway Terrace. Dropping to 40 for inbound through there. Get the model year 26.5 Ford Ranger Black Edition from 53k drive away at participating dealers. 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That's the latest traffic on Adelaide's 104.7 Triple M.
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1: 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See website for T's and C's. Flowing through Jepps Cross at Port Wakefield Road near White Road, down to 40 citybound travellers around ongoing works through there. The same too in Mile End along James Condon Drive near Railway Terrace, down to 40 for inbound. 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That's the latest traffic on Adelaide's 104.7 Triple M.
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22: 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We play.

place an expectation on ourselves that we have to fix someone, you know, cheer them up, or give them the answers. And I think that that's a really unfair expectation to place on ourselves, because it's not always as simple as that. And I think that that expectation stops people from approaching conversations, because I think, I don't have the answers for this person, so they avoid the conversation. The number one thing that my clients say that they want is emotional support, emotional connection. They don't need the answers, and they understand there probably isn't an easy answer. But if they've got someone there in their corner, giving them the chance to unpack about where they're at, they're going to feel comfortable with that. They're going to feel happy, and they're going to feel supported. So you don't have to be that person's counselor. You don't have to give them the answers. All you've got to be is who you are to that person, brother, sister, husband, wife, colleague, like whoever you are to that person, be that person and give them the opportunity to talk about where they're at.

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2: Everybody has a different breaking point or a different tolerance level to the stuff that happens in our lives every day. And that's the major challenge for most people, is to know where that point is where you go, no, I have to stop. I have to change something. I have to make a different choice. And that can take a lot of different forms. It could be fishing. It could be exercise. It could be diet. It could be change jobs. But where's that point where you just put on the brakes?
3: All right. This is about ambition. Not too much about singers.

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1: When a mate or someone's got some stuff going on, they've got a heavy weight going on in their life, your job as a good mate, and not to dog them or anything like that, is to be able to go, how can I help them carry that weight? A really good skill is to be able to look at your mate of a morning. We use that line, you know, geez, I've got a full plate at the moment. A great skill to be able to have is when you show up to the job site, when you show up to work of a morning, imagine your mate standing there holding that plate and imagine how much they got on it. And then think to yourself, hey, is my behaviour today going to take away from stuff on that plate? Or is my behaviour going to add to it? Now, we're really good blokes at the banter, and banter's bloody awesome. But sometimes we've got to be wary and go, hey, he's got a bit on already, this fella. Is my stuff going too far? Is this where I'm at? And again, that's that skill of being able to listen to the quiet one. Look at the way they react to some words. Look at the way if they're sitting over there for smoke, and not over here. They got their head in the phone. They're looking at the paper, you know, and not engaging. But yeah, just being able to listen to that quiet one, mate, and take that risk and jump in when they need it.

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1: We've got someone in our circle who we've got some kind of concern over and we want to approach this conversation. I think it's asking ourselves, what are the things that I can do to prepare myself for this conversation? So naturally, context and environment is really important. Like, you're not going to kind of ask someone how they're going in a group situation. It's more like, hey, let's go for a walk. Let's go for a coffee. Try and get that person in a nice, comfortable sort of one-on-one environment, which will help them obviously feel more comfortable. I think the second thing is use some kind of basic reference point to start the conversation. Like, I think people struggle with the notion of starting the conversation, which I can understand. But if you've got something that's concerning you in someone, then just voice it. Hey, mate, you've been really quiet lately. Haven't heard much from you. Like, what's going on for you? Or, hey, mate, like, I know your dad's really sick at the moment. Like, how's he going? Like, how are you feeling about it? If you ask nice, open questions to start, you're giving the best chance for that person to feel like they can kind of unpack where they're at.

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0: Are your bog mates Mary O'Brien on No Talk Day?
1: We can't change what happens to us, but we can change how we react to it. The other piece of advice I give the guys actually comes from a mate of mine who's ex-SAS commando, and his advice is do not make life-changing decisions under the influence. Now, that's under the influence of alcohol, drugs, or strong emotion. He believes all three are equally as bad. Don't make life-changing decisions under the influence.

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1: A lot of blokes think going to see an accountant, so you're going to sit there one-on-one across, you know, going to have a bloody candle in the middle, drink lemongrass tea. The lady I've got, yeah, we'll sit there and have conversations. And she said to me early doors, hey, treat me like a mechanic. I'm going to change your filters. I'm going to bloody grease and oil change. You need new tyres. I'm happy to put them on. She said, don't treat me like a panel beater. I don't want you coming here when you're beaten up. And she said, I'll be here when you do. But she said, we're going to be going much better when you can come and see me when you, you know, I can just service you.

0: Thank you very much. Thank you very much.
1: Thank you so much. Thank you, guys.
0: Thank
1: You're
0: you.
1: Wonderful.
0: Thank you very much.
1: Wonderful.
0: Thank you for coming, everybody.
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1: We're trying to normalise these conversations. We're trying to normalise these struggles, and there is something that we can do about it. The last thing we want people to do is just try and do it alone. We want people to lean on those around them and lean on the professional services that are out there and get back to love and life again, get back to who they are, you know, because we can find ourselves in difficult positions. It may seem like I experienced, like many people experience, it may seem like there's no way out. But in my opinion, I'm biased, obviously, I think there's always a way forward. And it starts with leaning on those around us, whether it be our family and friends, or leaning on the various professional services that are out there like TX.

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0: Are your bog mates Mary O'Brien on No Talk Day?
1: It's about being practical and factual, particularly for men. So rather than lean towards the emotional stuff or the psychology side of it, I guess, or the emotions behind what's happening, I tend to go to, and I encourage other people to tend to go to the practical or the factual. So what have you noticed? What are the things that you have noticed that have made you concerned about this person? So are there changes in behaviour? Have they done something different? Have they quit the local footy team? Have they started cleaning out their shed? Have they stopped going fishing with their mates? What are the things that you've noticed that have made you think this person may not be okay?

that mama, she got it sticking in the cameraman. And we could have some. And he's up there. What's that? Hawaiian noises.

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1: We think dogging a mate is snitching on them. And we think taking a risk is something, a lot of the time, is doing something silly in front of a mate because we want to impress them. And what we've got to do is turn them around. Because if you've got a mate who's up to no good and you don't snitch on him to another mate or him, you're actually dogging him. And to do that, you got to take a risk. But as well, you got to be able to create an environment where your mate knows you're doing it because you give a shit. I'm telling you this, mate, because I bloody love you. You've been down the pub every bloody day, and you're on the schooners all the time. We love having a beer with you. But, mate, you haven't been home for a while. You know, you've got bloody great kids at home, and they love you too. And that would have been my mates 10 years ago.

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1: It's kind of about normalising the notion of the ebbs and flows of life. You know, we go through life, there's lots that goes on. You know, there's good times, there's bad times, and there's kind of an ocean in between, right? We all experience stress. We all experience loss. We all experience difficulties in our relationship. Like, it is the nature of life. And I think that by going into these different spaces, highlighting that that's a normal thing, and that we've got a lot of people reaching out to TX on the back of those different kinds of normal things, I think that that may kind of be a light bulb moment for people to say, oh, well, I'm going through all those different things. Relationships and difficulties within relationships, the number one reason that people reach out. I think a lot of people may not necessarily expect that that's something that you would speak to a counsellor about, but I'm here to tell you that it definitely is, because it sort of flows into all areas of life.

If any of the messages you've heard today on Triple M's No Talk Day has struck a chord with you and you want to know more about the three legends that have contributed to make today happen, you can do that via their websites, tx.org.au, ryourbogmate.com.au and findyourfeet.org.